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There's nobody like Jesus. Nobody will love you like Jesus.

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2: 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And listen to this praise. 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

0: come on, if you're grateful, put your hands together. 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Say, Lord, I praise you.
1: Praise you.
0: Come on, West Angeles. Lord, I praise you.
1: Lord, I praise you.
0: Come on, think about what he's done. Praise you.
1: Praise you.
0: For the things you've done for me. Come on, one more time, everybody, praise you.
1: Praise you.
0: Thank you, Lord, I praise you.
1: Lord, I praise you.
0: Praise you.

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Come on, open up your mouth and praise the Lord. Come on, don't get tired. 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He's worthy of it. He deserves it. He deserves it. Help me quiet.

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1: Because I'm grateful.
0: Hallelujah.
1: Hallelujah. Hallelujah.
0: Because I'm grateful.
1: Because I'm grateful.
0: Hallelujah.
1: Hallelujah. Hallelujah.
0: Because I'm grateful.
1: Because I'm grateful.
0: Come on. I lift my hands and praise you.
1: Because I'm grateful.
0: I lift my hands and praise you.
1: I lift my hands and praise.
0: Because I'm grateful.
1: Because I'm grateful.
0: Come on, everybody. Hallelujah.

0: Taggarts, get ready. Something extraordinary is about to happen. A sound of revival, a move of God, a fresh encounter is calling. Emerge Conference 2026 is here. 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
1: 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Stay with us.

That's it. 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I worship him. Come on, he's brought you over some mountains. Come on, tell him thank you. Come on, tell him thank you. That's it. Let's worship.

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Glory to God. Thank you, Father. Thank you, Father. Worthy of praise, worthy of honor, worthy of adoration. Thank you. You are the one who answers prayer. Glory to your name, Jesus. You are good. And you are good all the time. Thank you, Father. Thank you, Father, for your love, for your mercy, for your grace, for your goodness, for your righteousness, for your unchanging nature. We are grateful. Thank you for acceptance in the beloved. Thank you for crowning us with your glory. Thank you for the gift of righteousness. We are grateful to you for saving us eternally. Glory to your name, Jesus. We thank you. We thank you. We thank you. What a good God. What a great God. What a mighty God you are. Heaven and earth adore you. Angels bow before you. You are good. Your mercies are forever. We praise you today. We honor you, King of glory. Thank you, Jesus. Thank you, Jesus. Thank you, Jesus. Thank you, Jesus. Hallelujah. Praise to your name, Father. Thank you, Father. Worthy of all praise. Worthy of all honor. Worthy of every adoration. Who is like unto you? Who is like unto you? You are incomparable. You are incomparable. Praise God. Rata kotobe. Zuzunanai. Egondobe. Jalade. Rondobe.

Thank you, Lord. Thank you, Lord. You are good. You are good. You are good. And you are good all the time. Thank you for your mercy. Thank you for your love. Thank you for your unchanging nature. Oh, praise to your name, Jesus. Lord, I see your love. I see love, love, love all around. Hallelujah to your name, Jesus. We thank you. Praise God. Glory to your name. You radiate glory. You radiate beauty. You radiate awesome. Matogada. Shembrondoko sotobalada. Rikotobarate. Zuzonada. Ikontobarada. Zik anabarano sontobelede. Shandi anu arada madoba ekotobale. Zuzunaladebash. Ikatobarada. What an amazing God you are. What a faithful God you are. Thank you, Jesus. Thank you, Jesus. Faithful in all your ways. Faithful in all your ways. Lord, we thank you today. Lord, we praise you today. Lord, we magnify your name today. Glory and honor to your name, the Lamb of God. Thank you, Jesus. Thank you, Jesus. Praise to your name, Abba. Thank you, Father. In Jesus' glorious name, we give thanks. Amen and amen. Praise God. What a mighty God we serve. Heaven and earth adore him. Angels bow before him. What a joy that we are called offspring, the sons and daughters of this almighty God. Praise God. Praise God. He's not just our God. He is our Father. He's not just our King. He is our Father. He's not just our Lord. He is our Father. He's not just our Savior. He is our Father. He's not just our healer. He is our Father. Hallelujah. I belong to him. You belong to him. We are his. Praise God. We are his. Hallelujah. He begat us. We are his. Glory to God. Thank you, Jesus. We are born of God. We are born of God. We are born of him. We are born of him. We are born of him. Father, we give you praise. Lord, we thank you. Lord, we magnify your name. Forever, you are God. Since in that name that is above every other name, the name of Jesus Christ, the Son of the Living God. What a joy to welcome you all to today's Commanding Your Day prayer. It's Friday. It's our testimony and thanksgiving prayer day. So I welcome you all in that most precious name, Jesus Christ. Praise God. Thank you. Thank you for coming. Good morning, saints. It's indeed a great day. The Lord in our midst is mighty, doing great and amazing things. Praise God. Glory to God. Good to see you all this morning. You are so doing well. Praise God. The Lord has been our strength. He is our Ebenezer. Praise God. Good morning, Sister Opa Helen. Good morning to you. Good morning to you, Sister Adiba. Praise God. Good morning, Sister Bridget. Good morning, Deacon Eche. Good morning, Deacon Charles Azubike. Good morning, Sister Beatrice. The one in Pretoria. Good morning, Bigness Justina Zubike. Good morning, Mama Hadiza. Sister Hadiza, good morning to you. Good morning, Sister Joyce. Good morning to you. Good morning, Dr. Betsy. Good morning, Dr. Betsy. It's a great day. Praise God. Good morning, Bigness Bumi Noble. Good morning to you. Good morning, Deacon Noble. Good morning to you, sir. Good morning, Brother Alex Ucheubo Soki Priye. Good morning to you, Soki. Good morning. Good morning to you, Christabel. Good morning, Christabel. Good morning to you. Praise God. And good morning to everyone, every family that is connected to this morning prayer on Grace Impact Radio. Good morning to you. We send our love to you. We love you with the love of God. Praise God. Perfect love. Perfect love. Cast out fear. Praise God. What a week we are having. It's not done. We are not done. Praise God. What a week we are having. What a week we are having. Praise God. My heart is full of gratitude. Praise God.

just so dreadful to God. In the days of his power, the people are willing. Praise God. Hallelujah. You know, our theme song for Emerge, one of the lines says that hearts are burning again. And I see hearts burning. I see people willing. I see people ready. I see people going bananas for God. As my father, our presiding bishop, will say, praise God. I see people going all out for God. I see people sold out. I see people committed. I see people revived, awoken, praise God, to fulfill the call of God on our lives. Glory to God. What a day to be alive. What a time to be alive and witness what we are witnessing today. Hallelujah. Let me tell us, people, you may not know it, but we are making history. Praise God. We are making history. Praise God. Hallelujah. Glory to God. God delights in us. And because he delights in us, we are taking over. Praise God. We are taking the land. The Lord delights in us. The Lord delights in us. Praise God. Hallelujah. Glory to God. Thank you, Jesus. Praise God. By the sacrifice of Jesus, the Father is pleased with us. The Father, hallelujah, he delights in us. Praise God. Hallelujah. He delights in us. The Father delights in me. The Father delights in us. Praise God. Hallelujah. You have become that delightsome land. Glory to God. That delightsome land you have become. Because of the sacrifice of Jesus. What a time. What a time. Praise God. And we're here today to give God thanks. Testimony is everywhere. Testimony is everywhere. Hallelujah. We are here today to give God thanks. To give God thanks. One of our speakers did say it is something we've been emphasizing on. That what we do, thanksgiving is not, I know we read that scripture. With thanksgiving, we enter. Praise God. Thanksgiving is not an entry prayer. Thanksgiving is actually the prayer we make. All our prayers are thanksgiving. There is nothing God has not given us. He's given us all that pertain to life and godliness. Everything we need had already been provided. So in our thanksgiving, we appropriate them. Praise God. We acknowledge what God in Christ has done. Praise God. And they begin to manifest. Just like we are witnessing in this Emerge conference, we are witnessing the manifest presence of God, the manifest glory of God, the revealed, hallelujah, glory of God. Glory to Jesus. Thank you, Father. Thank you, Father. Thank you, Father. What a mighty God. What a mighty God. Once again, welcome, everybody. Welcome, welcome, welcome. Psalm 107, verse 1 and 2, New Living Translation. Psalm 107, verse 1 and 2, New Living Translation. Praise God. Psalm 107, verse 1 and 2, New Living Translation. Praise God. Give thanks to the Lord. Give thanks to the Lord, for he is good. For he is good. Praise God. Thank you, Sister Hadi. Praise God. Give thanks to the Lord, for he is good. He is good. His faithful love endures forever. Praise God. Glory to God. Give thanks to the Lord, for he is good. Praise God. For he is good. Kandoba. Zuzubarada. For he is good. Glory to God. Bishop Wale mentioned yesterday, there is no variableness with him. Praise God. No shadow of turning. No variableness. Praise God. Hallelujah. He doesn't have many sides. He has only one side. Every good and perfect gift come from above, from the Father of light, in whom there is no variableness, no shadow of turning. Praise God. Give thanks to the Lord, for he is good. He is good. He is good. Praise God. Not he may be good. Not he will be good. Not he was good. He is good. Praise God. And his faithful love endures, not for a moment, but forever. His faithful love. Rado kosotoba. Shintalabarado. Zuzalanaba. Antoberete. His faithful love endures forever. Praise God. Thank you, Jesus.
Thank you for your goodness. Thank you. Your faithful love endures forever. Thank you for your goodness. Lord, your faithful love endures forever. Lord, thank you for your goodness. Lord, your faithful love endures forever. Thank you, Lord, for your goodness. Thank you, Lord, for your goodness. Your faithful love endures forever. Lord, you are good. Your faithful love. Your faithful love endures forever. Praise God. Verse 2. Has the Lord redeemed you? Hallelujah. You know, God is good to everyone. God is good to everyone. God's mercy, God's love, God's faithfulness is to everyone. But how many have come to this realization? And here it gets personal. It gets personal here. Has the Lord redeemed you? Has the Lord redeemed you? Has the Lord redeemed you? Has the Lord redeemed you? Then speak out. Tell others he has redeemed you from your enemies. Has the Lord redeemed you? Then speak out. King James says, let the redeemed of the Lord say so. Has the Lord redeemed you? Then speak out. Praise God. Thank you, Jesus. Oh, praise God. I am the redeemed of the Lord. I am the redeemed of the Lord. I am the redeemed of the Lord. Oh, praise God. I am the redeemed of the Lord. Praise God. I am the redeemed of the Lord. Lord, I am the redeemed of you. Praise God. I've been redeemed. I've been redeemed. I've been redeemed. I've been redeemed. Praise God. Has the Lord redeemed you? Then speak out. Tell others. Hallelujah. Hallelujah. Praise God. Don't murmur. Don't speak it out. Tell others. Let people hear you. Let people hear you say, I am redeemed. That's what he's saying here. Let people hear you say, I am redeemed. Praise God. Tell others he has redeemed you from your enemies. Praise God. I am not ashamed. Hallelujah. Of this gospel. I'm not ashamed to say it. I am redeemed of the Lord. I didn't save myself. I didn't. Oh, Zanatopa. No tonelekete. Zubrani anosketania. Shati ratopalata. I did not save myself. I did not redeem myself. I couldn't have saved myself. Praise God. I am redeemed of the Lord. I am the redeemed of the Lord. Praise God. I am the redeemed of the Lord. I am the redeemed of the Lord. Praise God. Let the redeemed of the Lord say so. Praise God. I am the redeemed of the Lord. Glory to God. Glory to God. Thank you, Jesus. Thank you, Jesus. Thank you, Jesus. Thank you, Jesus. I want us to read one passage and then we take some testimonies. Praise God. If you have your testimony, I'm sure you would have written that down because you're going to put it on the comment box. We'll read your testimony from the comment box this morning. If you have your testimony, praise God. If you have your testimony, we'll read the testimonies from comment box this morning. But let me read a passage. Let me read another passage before we get into the Thanksgiving. Praise God. Let me read another passage before we get into the Thanksgiving. Psalm 103, verse 1 to 5. New King James Version. Psalm 103, verse 1 to 5. Psalms 103, verse 1 to 5. Thank you, Lord. Oh, para no sentelede, rotomakatoski. Thank you, Jesus. Thank you, Jesus. Psalm 103, verse 1 to 5. Praise God. Praise God. Praise God. Lord, your joy is our strength. Your joy is our strength. Your joy. Your joy is our strength. Glory to your name. Psalm 103, verse 1 to 5. Bless the Lord, oh my soul. Oh, glory to God. I'm in control. I'm in charge of my soul. I tell my soul what to do. My spirit is alive. My spirit is awakened. Praise God. My spirit instructs my soul. Bless the Lord. Praise God. Oh, my soul. Barak the Lord.
Oh, my soul, praise God. Hallelujah. Glory to God. Glory to God. And all that is within me, bless his holy name. Praise God. Hold nothing back. Bless the Lord, oh, my soul. And all that is within me, bless his holy name. Bless the Lord, oh, my soul. And forget not all his benefits. All his benefits, not rewards. All his benefits. These are benefits. These are not rewards. These are benefits. Praise God. Forget not all his benefits. Praise God. Forget not all his benefits. Praise God. Hallelujah. Glory to God. There are too numerous to mention. Too numerous to mention. Forget not all his benefits. Who forgives Marano Sanaba Engonomelede Jumalada Barato Sotopreneskita? Who forgives all your iniquities? He forgives all your iniquities. Praise God. He forgives all your iniquities. He forgives Radazato Zikanoba. That's the first benefit. Forgiveness. Hallelujah. Of sin, of iniquity, of sin is the first benefit. Praise God. Salano Rono Berede. Hallelujah. On it, every other thing hinges. Praise God. Hallelujah. On it, every other thing, praise God, hallelujah, hinges. Who forgives all your iniquities? Who heals all your diseases? Le kota nazate. Ri kutu zanadaba. Nu rakabarato koseto balada. Hallelujah, praise God. He forgives all your iniquities. Who heals all your diseases? Who redeems your life from destruction? I don't know about you. He redeemed my life from destruction. I was headed, praise God, for disaster. I was headed for destruction, praise God. I was on the wrong path, praise God. Hallelujah. He redeemed me from destruction. He who redeems your life from destruction, who crowns you with loving kindness and tender mercies. Glory to God. Who satisfies your mouth with good things. Who satisfies your mouth with good things so that your youth is renewed like the eagles? Maratoskate zikutu nalada nekotaba. Look at you now. Praise God. Hallelujah. See what God has done. See what God has done. See what God has done. See what God. Oh, praise God. Hallelujah. I have good news for you. I have good news for us. I have good news for this house. Praise God. We are not where we used to be. Praise God. I see liftings everywhere. Praise God. You know, sometimes I just look at your faces. I see how God has progressed us. Praise God. How God has advanced us. How God has lifted us. How God has established us. How God has saved us. How God, praise God. Hallelujah. With his mighty hand. With his outstretched arm, praise God, has lifted us, positions of praise God, glory to God. Somebody help me. Let's give this God praise. Let's thank this God. Hallelujah. Let's glorify the name of this God. Praise God. Hallelujah. We came out empty. We came out without. But this God, hallelujah, he didn't just save us. Praise God. He blessed us. Hallelujah. He crowned us with his glory. He crowned us with his goodness. He crowned us, praise God, with his loving kindness. Praise God. He crowned us with his mercies, his tender love. Praise God. Hallelujah. He satisfied our mouth with good things. We are testifying today because this God is good. This God has shown us mercy. This God has shown us his kindness. Lord, we give you praise. Hallelujah. Our youth is renewed. Praise God. Like that of the Indo. Rata. Soso. Ekatoba. Egodombrenes. Italia. In the name of Jesus. Glory to God. Matokata. Shadadadada. Rikotoparata. Zuzunanabalada. Rekotombrontoso paratosate. Egadabarato santa legadosha. Hallelujah. Praise God. Hallelujah. Glory to God. Glory to God. Hallelujah. Thank you, Jesus. Praise God. Praise God. Praise God. Praise God. Thank you, Lord. You are faithful first to yourself, faithful to your word, faithful to your promises, faithful to the covenant. Faithful, praise God. That's your person. That's your nature. That's who you are.
Faithful, praise God. You don't need us to be faithful. You don't need anybody to watch you to be faithful. You are faithful. You are faithful. You can be trusted. You keep your words. You keep your words. Praise God. Hallelujah. Even when we deny you, praise God. You. You are committed to what you have said. Praise God. Glory to your name, Jesus. We honor you, Father. We glorify your name, Jesus. We thank you. We thank you. Praise God. Hallelujah. Praise God. Hallelujah. Rato sataba rato zombo no shoparata. Glory to Jesus. Glory to Jesus. Praise God. Thank you, Lord. Thank you, Lord. Praise God. Before we get into some detailed thanksgiving, praise God. Do I have a testimony here? Is anybody testifying of the Lord's goodness? Praise God. Kindly share. Praise God. Tell. Tell. Praise God of what the Lord has done. Do I have any? I know the Lord has done amazing things. He's done glorious things. Praise God. He's done amazing things, glorious things. If you have your testimony, kindly share on the platform, share on the chat box. And we're going to read it out. To the glory of God, praise God, hallelujah, praise God, hallelujah. Great is the Lord, he's greatly to be praised. Great is the Lord, he's greatly to be praised. Praise God, hallelujah, hallelujah, glory to God, hallelujah. He's beautiful for situation, beautiful for situation. Thank you, Lord Jesus. Lord, we thank you. Lord, we thank you for all you have done. We say thank you. Praise God. Thank you. We say thank you. We say thank you. Praise God. We are not thanking you to enter. Praise God. Because we are in already. We are thanking you because we are grateful. We are thanking you because we are grateful. We are thanking you because we see your doings. Praise God. They are so marvelous in our eyes. Thank you, Lord Jesus. Glory and honor to your name, the Lamb of God. Blessed be your name forever. In Jesus. Glorious name, we give him thanks. Amen. Praise God. Hallelujah. I want us to thank God. A match started on Wednesday. Praise God. Hallelujah. What an amazing time, a glorious time we had on Wednesday. Reverend Arome Tokula ministered. Praise God. That's my brother. Praise God. Glory to God. Hallelujah. Praise God. Hallelujah. You'll see the life of God expressed in a being. Praise God. The life of God expressed in a being. Praise God. Says this thing we teach, this thing we preach, this thing we talk about. This is a life. Praise God. We say it always. And it bears repetition. Christianity is not a religion. It's a life. It's God's life expressed in human beings. Praise. That's Christianity. Hallelujah. Say they are like Christ. Christ is living out through them. Praise God. Christianity is not a religion. Praise God. Hallelujah. It's not a religion. It's a life. Praise God. It's a life. This thing is so true. It's a life. It's a life. It's a life. I want us to thank God. Praise God. Hallelujah. For God's manifest presence. Hallelujah. Throughout this conference, I want us to bless God for his manifest presence. God's manifest presence. Hear these people of God. We know God is everywhere. His omnipresence, he's everywhere, his omnipresence, he's everywhere. At all times, God is everywhere, praise God. Know it or don't, God is everywhere, praise God. But there are places where his presence is manifested. There are places and there are times where his presence become, hallelujah, obvious, become evident, praise God. And that's what we're seeing in this Emerge conference, praise God. So much happened on the opening night. A lot happened yesterday, praise God, hallelujah. I want us to thank God, praise God, hallelujah, praise God. You know what God told Moses? He says, my presence will go with you, praise God. My presence will go with you, hallelujah, and I will give you rest, praise God. My presence will go with you, and I will give you rest. Exodus 33, verse 14, my presence, God's presence is with us. God's presence, we've seen it, praise God. We've seen it. It's so captivating. It's so sweet, praise God. It's so beautiful. God's presence is with us. God's presence is with us. I want us to give God praise. I want us to thank God. I want us to bless God. Praise God. Thank you, Father. Thank you, Father. Thank you, Lord. Because your presence, praise God, has been
tangible, praise God, throughout this conference. Lord, your presence has been tangible throughout this conference. Thank you, Lord, for every service. Thank you for every meeting. Thank you for every session. Thank you, Lord, for every encounter. Praise God. Hallelujah. Thank you for every life transformed. Lord, we give you praise. Thank you, Father. Your presence, praise God, is with us. Praise God. Hallelujah. Your presence has distinguished, praise God, that arena, praise God, from every other place. Glory to your name, Jesus. We thank you, Father, for your manifest presence. For your manifest presence. Oh, praise God. They are evident. Praise God. Hallelujah. Your glory, your unction, your presence. It was so palpable on Wednesday and on Thursday. Praise God. Hallelujah. Thank you. Thank you. Thank you. Praise God. You are with us. Thank you for the healings. Thank you for the deliverances. Thank you for the miracles. Thank you for the opening of eyes. We are grateful. Mandada no kotopare. Jantala bruno sotoba. Ikatara. Radogosonto bruno sotobarada. Itzanu. Ali aniskita. Radagadabarato. Sotalade. Itzani. Anabrono skotoba. Glory to your name, Jesus. We thank you, Father. We thank you, Father. We bless your name. We honor you, King of Glory. Blessed be your name forever. In Jesus' glorious name, we give thanks. Amen. Amen. Amen. Amen. And amen. Praise God. Hallelujah. Praise God. You know, one of our anchor scripture for this grace awakening, one of our anchor scripture is Ephesians chapter 1. Praise God. And permit me to read from verse 15 to 18 this morning from New Living Translation. Ephesians chapter 1. You will see something here. Praise God. And that's our next point of thanksgiving. Praise God. Ephesians chapter 1, verse 15 to 18, New Living Translation. Ephesians chapter 1, verse 15 to 18, New Living Translation. Praise God. Hallelujah. Glory.

Praise God. Hallelujah. Hallelujah. I tell you the truth, son, brothers and sisters. I tell you the truth, sons and daughters. I tell you the truth, son, brothers and sisters. I tell you the truth, sons and daughters of God. I tell you the truth. You are no more the same. Praise God. Something has been added to your life on Wednesday. And of course, from the build up to emerge, things have been added. Knowledge have been added. Praise God. And glory to God. You are awakened. Praise God. You are alive. Praise God. Hallelujah. Glory to God. Praise God. I pray. Verse 18. Of course, 17. He says, you might grow in your knowledge of God. In your knowledge of God. In your knowledge of God. In your knowledge of God. Praise God. In your knowledge of God. Praise God. We've grown. We are better. We are better. We've grown. We've grown. We are better. Praise God. There is growth happening. There is growth happening. Verse 18. Verse 18. I pray. Glory to God. I pray. I pray that your hearts will be flooded with light. Praise God. Your hearts will be flooded with light. Your hearts will be flooded with light so that you can understand the confident hope he has given to those he called his holy people, who are his rich and glorious inheritance. Praise God. Hallelujah. I pray that your hearts be flooded with light. Your hearts be flooded with light. Colossians 1 talks about verse 10 and 11, talks about us being filled with the knowledge of his will. Filled, praise God. From verse 9, Colossians chapter 1 talks about us being filled with the knowledge of his will. Filled, kato parato, zuzuberete kasata. Hallelujah. Filled is the same thing he's saying here. Our hearts flooded. There is no iota, no space, no nothing of darkness at all in our hearts. Praise God. There is no doubt, no unbelief. Praise God. Hallelujah. We don't know those things. We don't know fear. We don't know doubt. We don't know unbelief. We don't know fear. Praise God. All we know is that our hearts are filled with light. Praise God. Full of possibilities. Glory to God. Filled with possibilities. I am filled with the knowledge of his will. Filled with the knowledge of his will. Praise God. Glory to God. Thank you, Sister Hadiza. Praise God. Glory to God. Thank you. Praise God. Filled with the knowledge of his will. Praise God. New Living Translation says complete knowledge. Praise God. Complete knowledge. Complete knowledge. So the same communication, the same thing is communicating. Complete knowledge. Complete knowledge. Complete knowledge. Complete knowledge. Complete knowledge. Praise God. King James and New King James talked about being filled with the knowledge of his will. What that means is when you fill a cup, I think I've explained that before. When you fill a cup, when you fill a glass to the brim, when you fill a glass to the brim, praise God, there is, you can't, if anything you add, praise God, is will mess the thing up. Praise God. Hallelujah. I am filled. There is no room for doubt. Praise God. There is no room for fear. There is no room. I am filled with the knowledge of his will. Praise God. Is complete. Praise God. Is complete. Is complete. I am filled with the knowledge of his will. Glory to God. Hallelujah. Filled with the knowledge of his will. Filled with the knowledge of his will. There is no room for another. There is no room for another. Praise God. Hallelujah. There is no room for another. There is no room for another. We are thanking God for the revelation of grace. Praise God. You know, when we say it, it's not play on words. Grace is enough. Praise God. His grace is sufficient. His grace is enough. His grace is sufficient. Praise God. Glory to God. We are growing. We are growing in the knowledge of his will. Praise God. We are, hallelujah. We are filled with the knowledge of his will. Glory to God. Since we are thanking God for grace revealed, for the revelation of God's grace is sufficient. My grace is enough. My grace is sufficient for you. My grace is sufficient for you. Praise God. Hallelujah. Lord, we thank you. Lord, we thank you. Lord, we thank you. Lord, we thank you. Lord, we thank you. Lord, we thank you. Hallelujah. Praise God. Hallelujah. Glory to God. You know, there's been this limited definition of grace. And what we are seeing in this conference, from the build up to this conference, is to tell us that grace is beyond that. Praise God. Hallelujah. Is everything. Grace is everything. Everything is in that grace. Everything is in it. Everything is in it. Hallelujah. Everything is in it.
Hallelujah. And that's what we are appropriating. That's what we are getting. That's what we are receiving. Glory to Jesus. Lord, we give you praise. Lord, we give you praise. Lord, we give you praise. Glory to Jesus. Ratosata. Zozo na na na na baroto. Ekanto belede. Rekata badada. Zukutu melede. Zupraneskata. Thank you, Lord Jesus. Thank you, Father, for opening our eyes to behold the riches of your grace in Christ. Praise God. We are seeing, praise God, hallelujah, the riches of your grace in Christ. Praise God. And Lord, we declare, we walk in increased revelation. Praise God. We walk in this increasing revelation. Praise God. In this understanding, we walk in this spiritual illumination every day. We give you praise, glory, and honor to your name, the Lamb of God. We praise your name. We magnify your name, Jesus. We thank you, Lord. Blessed be your name forever. In Jesus' glorious name, we give thanks. Amen. Amen. And amen. Praise God. What a mighty God. What a glorious God. Praise God. Hallelujah. Glory to God. Glory to God. Glory to God. Thank you, Lord Jesus. Thank you, Lord Jesus. Thank you, Lord Jesus. We praise your name. What a God. What a God. What a God. What a mighty God we serve. What a mighty God we serve. Praise God. Hallelujah. I have a testimony that had just come in. I read the testimony. We go back. It's what we're doing today. Testimony and thanksgiving prayers. Testimony and thanksgiving prayers. So I will read the testimony quickly. Then we get into we continue with our thanksgiving. Praise God. Let me read this testimony quickly. Please, if you have your testimony, send it in. I want to read it. I want to read your testimony. Praise God. I want to read your testimony. Praise God. If you have your testimony, send it in. Send it in to the comment box. I want to read your testimony. Praise God. And God is good. Praise God. Thank you, Jesus. Thank you, Jesus. Martha Lede. Let me read this testimony. Thank you, Lord, for your unwavering love and faithfulness over my family. Brethren, join me to thank God for pre-emerge gifts / mind-blowing testimony to my family. Pre-emerge gifts. Hallelujah. Is it pre-emerge or emerge gifts? I think it's emerge gifts. Okay, let's read. We will decide. Praise God. Pre-emerge gifts. Mind-blowing testimony to my family. My husband appointed as permanent secretary. Praise God. Into the River State Government Civil Service by the governor on Tuesday and his subsequent swearing in on Wednesday, 29 July, 2026, Emerge Conference Day 1, praise God. On the 29th, he was sworn in, which was Emerge Conference Day 1, praise God. This came as a huge surprise. Full gist shall follow after. Okay. I want to hear that gist too. Praise God. Glory to God. Glory to God. This is from Sister Joyce. Praise God. Ndibara. Praise God. Hallelujah. What a God. What a God. What a God. Hallelujah. What a God. What a God. Praise God. Hallelujah. Hallelujah. Praise the name of the Lord. Glory to Jesus. Thank you, Lord. Praise God. Full gist will follow after. Praise God. Hallelujah. I know you are waiting for the gist. You will hear the gist. But for now, we are thanking God. What a God. What a God. Praise God. What a God. He's already sworn in. He's already a permanent secretary. Praise God. Tiaroba Pierce. Praise God. Tiaroba Pierce. What God? God is faithful. God is faithful. Praise God. Hallelujah. Praise God. You know, we say in Trent, Port Harcourt, we are raising people of influence. Praise God. We are raising people of influence. And you are a person of influence. You are very important. And that's why you should be cautious. Praise God. Because you are a person of influence. Praise God. You are a leader. Praise God. You are a person of influence. Glory to God. You are a person of influence. It's not a play on words. It's not a play on words. It's not a play on words. Hallelujah. Thank you, Lord Jesus. Hallelujah. Brethren, join us to thank God for this amazing, glorious testimony. Praise God. Is the doing of the Lord marvelous in our eyes? Is the Lord's doing marvelous in our eyes? Lord, we give you praise. Thank you, Father. Thank you, Father. What an emerge testimony this is. Praise God. Hallelujah. Thank you, Father.
Thank you, Father. Lord, we give you praise. Thank you, Lord. Thank you, Lord. Thank you, Lord. Glory and honor to your name, the Lamb of God. We bless you. We bless you, Lord. In the name of Jesus. Amen and amen. Praise God. Since we continue in our thanksgiving, I want us to thank God for every life, praise God, saved, every life restored, every life reawakened during this conference. Praise God. You know, Luke 15 is an interesting chapter of the Bible. Luke chapter 15 is an interesting chapter. Please don't mistake the headings you see in Bible, you know, the subtitles you see in Bible as part of Bible. They are not part of Bible. They are put there, praise God. They are put there, by, depending on the publisher, praise God. They are put there by the publishers. They are not part of the Bible, praise God. You know, those headings where you have the prodigal son, you have the parable of this, they are not put there by, it's not Bible. They are not part of the Bible. They are put there by the publishers, praise God, for easy reference, for easy reference. So in Luke 15, in Luke 15, most publishers will put it there as the parable of lost things, praise God. Parable of the lost coin, parable of the lost sheep, parable of the lost son. But that's not what it is. It's not about the lost. You know why? Because everything that was lost in that passage, in that chapter, were found. So, in the light of the truth, in the light of the grace of God, in the light of our redemption, is a parable of the found sheep, parable of the found coin, parable of the found son. It's not parable of the lost sheep. Please. So, you would have seen it in your Bible, parable of the lost this, parable of the lost that. It's not about the lost. It's parable of the found. Praise God. Because everything that were lost there were found. The sheep, the coin, the son, everything that were lost were found. Praise God. So it's a parable of the found. Praise God. One of the things we must be paying attention to as we enter, as we embrace what God is doing in this time, is the choice of words. Choice of words. Praise God. Our language has to be different. Praise God. We speak differently. Parable of the found son. Parable of the found coin. Parable of the found sheep. Praise God. Hallelujah. And something is said in verse 7 of that chapter 15. Praise God. Hallelujah. Glory to God. Glory to God. Praise God. There is joy in heaven over one lost sinner who repents and returns to God than over 99 others who are righteous and haven't strayed away. Praise God. Hallelujah. Praise God. So I want us to thank God. I want us to bless God. I want us to give God praise. Hallelujah. I want us to glorify the name of the Lord. Hallelujah. For life saved. Praise God. For life restored. For life reawakened. Praise God. Consciousness has come on us. Praise God. We are conscious of what we have gotten, of what we have received. I want us to give God praise. I want us to glorify the name of the Lord. Thank you, Lord. For every soul and encounter Jesus during this meeting. Praise God. Thank you, Lord, for every heart renewed. Thank you, Father, for restoration. Praise God. Thank you for restoration. Your love is restored. Your grace is restored. Thank you for every believer awakened afresh. In the name of Jesus, Lord, we declare that every seed sown shall produce lasting fruit. In the name of Jesus, every seed sown shall produce lasting fruit. In the name of Jesus, merado kata. Montomene, Zuzumane, Ali Branuskuta, Ratakatso Tope, Rigada Barato Sombro no Shuparati, Igade Barato Sotoba. In the name of Jesus, Lord, we thank you. Lord, we bless your name. Glory to your name, Jesus. Hallelujah. Rikotoba, Zuzunane Bruno Shuparata. In the name of Jesus, praise God. Hallelujah. Oh, praise God. Hallelujah. Glory to God. Praise God. Praise God. There are two testimonies here. I'll read. That's what we do today. Testimony and thanksgiving. Praise God. Let me read these two testimonies of the Lord's goodness. God is good. God is good. And since he's good all the time. God is good. And he's good all the time. God is good. And he's good all the time. Glory to God. Hallelujah. Praise God. I'm reading the testimony already. Praise God. I want to thank God for the restoration of my health. For the past 2 weeks, I've been experiencing spiking blood pressure.
But today, I am completely healed. Amen and amen. And we say a loud amen, praise God. We say, hallelujah, a loud amen to that. Glory to God. Thank you, Lord, for healing. Thank you for restoring our health. Thank you, Lord, for healing. Thank you for restoring our health. Thank you, Lord, for healing. Thank you for restoring our health. In the name of Jesus, praise God, hallelujah. This is from Sister Chioma Zubike, praise God. Thank you, Lord, for healing. Thank you for restoring our health in the name of Jesus. Praise God. Hallelujah. Another testimony here, praise God, is from our chair. Praise God. From our chair. Lord, I thank you. Hallelujah. Especially for Emerge 2026. You have been faithful, have exceeded our expectations. Praise God. As we continue, we will continue to see the manifestation of God's glory. Hallelujah. I receive the testimonies of grace awakening destinies in the name of Jesus. Glory to God. From Dr. Betty Agala. Praise God. Praise God. Glory to God. Thank you. Thank you, Lord Jesus. Praise God. Thank you, Lord Jesus. Thank you, Lord Jesus. Praise God. Destinies rather are awakened. Praise God. Hallelujah. Grace awakening testimonies. Grace awakening destinies. In the name of Jesus, Lord, we give you praise. Lord, we give you praise. Lord, we give you praise. Glory to God. Hallelujah. Hear this once again. God is not manufacturing anything new. He's not creating anything new. He's already done. He's already made them. Praise God. They are made, fully paid. Hallelujah. They are made, fully paid. Your path is to realize it. And that's why this awakening is so important. Praise God. It's for you to, any day you wake up, you see it. And that's what Isaac told Esau. The day you realize, the day you awake to this, you go and take what is yours. Praise God. I've sent it. I've released the blessing already. It's there. It's there. Praise God. Any day you wake up, you go and take it. Praise God. And that's what is happening. I see men and women after this conference, praise God, hallelujah, they will go, hallelujah, and take all that has been destined for them in the name of Jesus. All that has been destined for us in the name of Jesus. I see boldness, praise God, hallelujah. I see boldness. We have been emboldened by this consciousness, praise God, hallelujah. We have been emboldened by these teachings, by this meeting, by the worship sessions, praise God, hallelujah. We have been emboldened. We will take what is ours in the name of Jesus. Zikuto maladesh rando godo barada zalikuto marate ri kataba rando kotobe zante ekotoba. Arando beleged, zubrano shute barada, radoka santa bronosko parate. Thank you, Lord, for healings. Thank you for deliverances. Praise God. Thank you, Lord, for testimonies. Thank you, Lord, for healings. Thank you for deliverances. Thank you for testimonies. In the name of Jesus, praise God. Hallelujah. Praise God. Hallelujah. Oh, that man would praise the Lord. Let's read that verse. Psalm 107, verse 20 and 21. Hallelujah. Praise God. Psalm 107, verse 20 and 21. He sent his word and healed them and delivered them from their destruction. Praise God. Hallelujah. He sent his word and healed them and delivered them from their destructions. So as God's word is coming, as the word of God is coming, praise God, deliverance is happening. We've said it many times, and it's so true. Deliverance is preached. Praise God. He preached deliverance to the captive. Deliverance is preached. We talk deliverance. Praise God. As we talk, deliverance has been happening. Praise God. As we build up to Emerge conference and during the conference proper, deliverance has been happening. He sent his word. Hallelujah. Hallelujah. He and healed them and delivered them from their destruction. Praise God. Hallelujah. Glory to God. Oh, that men would praise the Lord. Oh, that men will give thanks to the Lord
For his goodness is what he's just explained to you. His goodness heals. His goodness delivers. Praise God. Hallelujah. Oh, that man would praise the Lord. Man would give thanks to God, to the Lord, for his goodness and his wonderful works to the children of men. Oh, that man would praise the Lord. Oh, that man would praise the Lord. My goodness. Oh, that man would praise the Lord. Oh, that man would praise the Lord. Praise God. Oh, that man will praise the Lord, will give thanks to the Lord for his goodness and his wonderful works to the children of men. Oh, that man will praise the Lord for his goodness. Hallelujah. For his goodness and his wonderful works. Hallelujah. To the children of men. To the children of men. Thank you, Lord. Your word healed. Your word restored. Your word strengthened. Your word delivered people. Hallelujah. Your word, praise God. Hallelujah. Set us free. Le barano sonto brano shoto barada. Zu ani brano sotoba. Lord, we declare today, whatever you do is forever. Praise God. Every testimony we receive during this meeting, they are permanent. In the name of Jesus, praise God. Hallelujah. Praise God. They are permanent. Praise God. Permanent. That testimony is permanent secretary. Praise God. Ah, glory to God. They are permanent. Praise God. Hallelujah. They will abound. They abound. They abound. Glory to God. Whatever you do is forever. Praise God. It will not be taken out. Rada ganoba le aneske parato sotopa. Shate. Randa bado soto belede. Randa gabados keta moto melede. Regada bada. Jimbron toko soto barede. Hallelujah. Thank you, Lord. Thank you, Lord. Thank you, Lord. Thank you, Lord. Thank you, Lord. Thank you, Lord. Thank you, Lord. Oh, praise God. As a church, praise God. As a church, Trem Port Harcourt, Trem South South Zone 1, all the churches in South South. As a church, praise God, there is an unusual grace released upon us as a church. Praise God. Hallelujah. My Father, our Father is coming. Praise God. Hallelujah. Already, grace is released. Praise God. Hallelujah. Grace is released. We've advanced. We've moved. Praise God. We've moved. We've moved. We've moved. Praise God. We've moved. Glory to God. Glory to God. Hallelujah. Acts 4:33 talks about great grace that came upon us. Praise God. Hallelujah. Great grace. Great grace. Great grace. Glory to God. Hallelujah. Great grace has come upon us. Praise God. Acts 4:33. Great grace has come upon us. Great grace has come upon us. In the name of Jesus. Praise God. Great grace. Praise God. Hallelujah. I see liftings. I see liftings. I see liftings. Praise God. By grace, I see liftings. Praise God. I see appointments in the name of Jesus. Praise God. I see elevations. I see doors, gates, cities opening for us in the name of Jesus. Praise God. Glory to God. Glory to God. Glory to God. Great grace is upon us. Great grace is upon us. Great grace is upon us. Great grace is upon us. Thank you, Sister Hadiza. Great grace is upon us. Great grace is upon us. Lord, we thank you. Thank you for the release of your grace upon us as a church. The release of your grace upon our families, our businesses, our career, our ministries. Lord, we declare in the name of Jesus, this grace will speak loudly. Praise God. It will come with undeniable results. It will come with undeniable results. It will come with undeniable results. Praise God. Hallelujah. It will come. Praise God. Hallelujah. It will speak loudly. It will speak loudly in the name of Jesus. Undeniable results. Undeniable results. This grace will be evident in your life. Praise God. Hallelujah. This grace will be evident in your life. In the name of Jesus. Shalabarado, soto barada.
Let me read this verse as we round off this morning. Every one of you, all of you that have put your hands in the plow, part of this commission, part of this meeting, part you've contributed, your time, your resources, your money, you've given. You've given. Praise God. You've given. You are part of the workforce for this meeting, this emerge, in one way or the other. Let me read this verse to you. Hebrews 6 and verse 10. That's the last verse that we round off this morning. Hebrews 6 and verse 10. This is impressed in my heart to say to you, God is not unjust to forget your work and your labor of love, which you have shown toward his name. God is not unjust to forget your work and labor of love, which you have shown toward his name, in that you have ministered to the saints and do minister. God does not forget. He rewards. He rewards. It's been established. Our work do not save us. However, grace comes with works. But it's not the work that saves us. The work we do under grace is rewarded. Praise God. The work we do under grace is rewarded. That's not the salvation. That's not what saves us. But the work we do under grace is rewarded. I love the way Reverend Aaron put it on Wednesday. Sacrifice, worship without sacrifice is lip service. So don't let those who don't put in work laugh at you. No. Abachos or Agomai, praise God. You'll be rewarded. That scripture is there. Glory to God. Lord, we thank you. Somebody just give God praise. Give God praise. He's done amazing, glorious things. And we are glad. We are glad. Lord, we thank you. Today will be another amazing time at the merch. This morning at the medical outreach. And this evening as we come to worship and hear your word. Thank you, Father. You will do exceeding abundantly above. Tomorrow's workers training. Lord, will be impactful. Leverage is the theme. Lord, it will be impactful. We will get better. We'll be better equipped. And on Sunday, Lord, as we climax this conference, I'm receiving our Father's blessing. Lord, thank you for perfection. Thank you for your glory. Thank you for your beauty. Thank you, Matonade Zunobele. Thank you for joy in the city. Thank you for joy in the city. Thank you for joy in our hearts. Glory and honor to your name. In Jesus' glorious name, we pray. Amen. Amen and amen. Praise God. Praise God. Glory to Jesus. Thank you, Lord. Oh, give me a minute. Is there anybody's birthday today? God help me. Is anybody's birthday today? Oh, goodness. Oh, just a second, saints. If your birthday is today, what a blessed person you are. Praise God. Oh, goodness. Thank you, Lord Jesus. Thank you, Lord Jesus. Thank you, Lord Jesus. Glory to God. Oh, praise God. Yes. I couldn't have missed these people. Praise God. Today is your birthday, Brother Emmanuel Eze. Today is your birthday. What a day to end the month. 31st of July is your month, is your day. Happy birthday, Brother Emmanuel Eze. Praise God. And Jennifer Onwuzurike, today is your birthday. We say happy birthday to you. We celebrate you. Thank God for your life and God's hand on you. Grows strong and strong, mighty and mighty in the name of Jesus. Amen. God bless you. You have an amazing weekend, glorious emerge weekend. Hallelujah. As I leave you with my father, the presiding bishop of Trent, Dr. Michael Kwasi, Texas on Power for the Wise. God bless you. Stay tuned on Grace and Power.

It is a new season, and God is set to bless us more than we can imagine or think in the midst of the economic hardship causing fear all over the world, anxiety, depression, frustration, even suicide. Child of God, be rest assured that your case is different. You see, you are operating from the point of knowing. You are not in the company of those who are in doubt. God had already, ever before you came on the scene, you started this journey, you had already predetermined your end. And your end, I can assure you, is very glorious. Your case is absolutely different. Don't put yourself in the company of failures, the company of those who do not know which way to turn. Jesus is still the way. No matter the string the enemy pulls at you, you will surely attain that blessed position. The man of God by the name Jehoshaphat, the scripture said to the people of Judah and the inhabitants of Jerusalem, when in 2 Chronicles chapter 20, when he was under siege, nations came against him. He was overwhelmed by the circumstance he was facing. But the good thing is that he ran to the altar of God. He ran to God in prayers. He declared a fast all over the land, and

of the Lord. And forever his word is settled in heaven. Heaven and earth will pass away, but the word of God will never pass away. So shall my word be that goeth out of my mouth. It shall not return unto me void, but shall accomplish that in which I please and prosper in that whereunto I have sent it. God is not a man that he should lie, neither the son of man that he should repent. If he has said it, he will do it. And if he has spoken it, he will bring it to pass. I want to encourage you that whatever God has spoken concerning you will surely come to pass in your life. It must find expression. There is so much we can talk about the word of God. That's why it's important to believe. Believe God's word. And not just to believe God's word, believe also his prophets. God's word from the lips of his prophets often come to pass. So I want you to believe the day of deliverance for you has come.

I want you to make this declaration. Say it out loud, boldly. Believe it. There is something about declaring God's word to yourself. Prophesy to yourself. Because the Bible says where the word of the king is, there is power. So declare it with me. I believe in the word of God. And his word works wonders in my life every day. My feet are planted by the riverside and watered by the Lord. The Lord is my shepherd to feed me, clothe me, guide me, shield me, and prosper me. I will not lack. Lions are falling unto me in pleasant places. I have a goodly heritage. I refuse to fear in any form or shape. As I go about my business today, favor will attend my ways. Every day and in every way, I am getting better. Spiritually, fiscally, financially, mentally, morally, and in all my endeavors, I am called for a purpose. I will fulfill purpose. And I will arrive at God's ordained destiny for my life. Nothing will cut me short. I will make a formidable impact in my world for the

Our scripture for today is taken from the book of Joel, Joel chapter 2, verse 26. Joel chapter 2, verse 26. And ye shall eat in plenty, and be satisfied, and praise the name of the Lord your God, that hath dealt wondrously with you, and my people shall never be ashamed. Beloved, his plan for you are all that is yours is of good. Stand in faith and know that God is for you and God is with you. If God be for you, who or what can be against you? Let us pray. Father, in the name that is above every name, I want to thank you for this day. I thank you for everyone under the sound of my voice. And I ask, oh God, that every word spoken over their lives will come to pass. In the name of Jesus Christ of Nazareth, grant them the grace to rest in that which you have spoken. And rebuke every anxiety and every pressure coming against them. Let today, oh God, bring the goodness that abound in it to them. In Jesus' name, amen and amen. Don't ever forget this. There is power in the world.

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Trem, power in the Word.

0: Good morning. It is a great and a mighty day that the Lord has made, and we will rejoice and we will be glad in it. Hope you slept well, and hope the entire family also did sleep well. Welcome to Wisdom for the Day. Wisdom for the Day, the daily devotional of the Redeemed Evangelical Mission Trem. It is offered by the presiding bishop of Trem, Dr. Michael Okonkwo, and it is reviewed by Pastor Chinwendu Yvonne Obi-Wanko. This is for Friday, 31st July, 2026, with the topic, It Pays to be Obedient to Spiritual Principles. Our foundation scripture is taken from Isaiah chapter 1, verse 19. Isaiah 1, 19, the King James Version says, If you be willing and obedient, you shall eat the good of the land. Presiding Bishop said he recently heard the testimony of one of his daughters, whom God has highly elevated to a powerful position. Many wondered how she attained such a role, assuming that connections alone would be the key. Yet what secured the exalted position was a simple principle she had consistently applied, a principle she had been taught in church. Some time ago, the presiding bishop had a question, if you're destined to be number one, but you are placed in the number two position, what would you do? He said, if something rightfully yours is given to another, how would you respond? Because God sometimes places us in lower positions to test our attitudes and obedience. Joseph, for example, was destined for greatness according to the revelation he received. Yet he was sold into slavery to serve Potiphar. And in Potiphar's house he excelled. And even when falsely accused and imprisoned, he continued to serve faithfully. The butler he assisted forgot him, yet Joseph did not grow bitter. God's plans never fail, even when it seems he has forgotten. Something is being orchestrated behind the scene. So this daughter of the presiding bishop was similarly entitled to a position, yet a junior colleague was placed under her instruction. Would you have trained that person if it was you? But this daughter chose obedience and humility, understanding that God's ways are higher than ours and his wisdom surpasses human understanding. She trained the young man diligently. Later, when a top vacancy arose, the head of the human resources consulted the young man, who immediately recommended this daughter for the role. Through her willingness and obedience, she ascended to a powerful, highly influential position. So it pays to obey spiritual principles. Obedience, the Bible said, is better than sacrifice. God bless you. Further reading, Genesis 37, 12 to 36. Genesis 37, 12 to 36. Genesis 41, 39 to 40. Genesis 41, 39 to 40. It is time for daily confession. This is a time where we use the word of God to create and frame the world that we want. You do this with every sense of belief, not doubting in your heart, but knowing that every word of God is full of power. So with that understanding, I want you to decree after me. In this year 2026, I am settled. I am 1,000 times more. Yes, indeed. God's decree. Things are happening for me so fast. I won't be able to keep up. And everywhere I look, blessings. Blessings pouring off the mountains and hills for me. It is my time of restoration. Everything that the locust, the cankerworm, the palmerworm has stolen from me is restored unto me. I pursue, overtake and recover all. The Lord is indeed mindful of me. He blesses me and increases me and my children more and more. The young lions do lack and suffer hunger. But because I seek the Lord, I lack no good thing. The Lord delights in my prosperity and Abraham's blessings are mine. I am a firm believer in the word of God. And I know that whatever the word cannot give me does not exist and I do not need it. I stand boldly on the word of God and the word will produce in my life. Therefore, I'm convinced beyond every shadow of doubt that every word of prophecy and every declaration that has been made over my life This year for good will come to pass. I live under an open heaven and I am an overcomer. I'm a follower of Christ. Therefore, I'm committed to excellence in all I do. I am a diligent worker and I'm dedicated to service in full understanding of God's call upon my life. I achieve results because God prospers the works of my hand. I treat everyone who comes in contact with me with courtesy. I let the light of God shine through me because I'm the extension of God to my world. Every day and in every way, I'm getting better spiritually, physically, financially, mentally, morally, and in all my endeavors. I am called for a purpose. I will fulfill this purpose and I will arrive at God's ordained destiny for my life. Nothing will cut me short. I will make a formidable impact in my world for the kingdom. Therefore, I declare boldly that as I go about my assignment this week, favor will attend my ways. I attract favor everywhere I go. Evil bows before me. The wicked bows at my gate. Everywhere I go this week, I carry the goodness of God. Because there is power in the word of God. Amen, amen, amen, and amen. God has put you where you are for the singular purpose for you to rule and reign in that place. So today I charge you to take charge. And while at it, don't forget that you are settled. God bless you.
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0: attackers, get ready. Something extraordinary is about to happen. A sound of revival. A move of God. A fresh encounter is calling. Emerge Conference 2026 is here. 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Ministering are Bishop Mike Okonkwo, Bishop Wale Ajayi, Reverend Arame Tokula, with host Reverend Obi Nwankwo, and Pastor Chinwendu Obi Nwankwo. This is more than a conference. 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
2: For someone facing incredible obstacles in your life, I want you to lean on God and trust His flawless record. 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He can do the impossible. 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He can turn the mess you're in. 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

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Listen.

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All right, excellent morning, excellent afternoon, or excellent evening, depending on what time this beautiful, beautiful voice is reaching you. Talking about hyping myself. It's a great day, and this is Communication and Etiquette with your diction coach, Reggie Panache, on Nigeria's best online radio station, Grace Impact Radio. Like we'd always say, thank God it's Friday. I am your host, of course, the Diction Coach, Reggie Panache, and I'm excited to say Happy New Month for those of you that have not said that too. So Happy New Month wherever you are. This month, I'm starting on a

ahead when it comes to sexual abuse of people, generally speaking, females, let me put it that way. But of late, we've been seeing experiences of younger children more and more. And this is what we're going to talk about. And so what is today's topic? Sexual abuse, safeguarding our children through right communication. So you see, I'm sure someone is already asking, what has the ditching coach got to do with this? It's all about communication. And we feel that there is a gap in the communication space that has not been covered, and we need to cover it. My guest is a warrior, but I'll take a break a little bit for all of us that are just taking a sip. I know that the children are on midterm break, so increase the volume of your radio if you are there. We need our children to listen and to gain, because it's very important that information cascades from the top to the bottom. I still remain your diction coach, Reggie Panache. I'll be back shortly.

0: So welcome back. If you're joining us, this is Communication and Etiquette with your addiction coach, Reggie Panache, on this beautiful Friday morning. And of course, on Grace Impact Radio, Nigeria's best online radio station with word, music and entertainment. Now, this is all about my guest. I must tell you who she is before I properly allow her to speak. Antonia Ojenagbong, fondly known as the Golden Girl, is a Nigerian survivor's advocate and founder of the Tonia Bruce Bart Not Broken Foundation, an organization to support survivors of sexual and gender-based violence through healing, justice, and empowerment. A survivor herself, Antonia transforms pain into purpose, giving hope to others and reminding us that though we may be bruised, we are not broken. So, ladies and gentlemen, if your hands, wherever you are, just say, give a clap. If you're online, please, I want to see your hands coming up. So, welcome, welcome, Antonia. I'm so, so excited to have you. How do you do, ma'am?
1: I'm fine, thank you, ma. Good morning, ma.
0: That strong voice. Anytime I do.
1: Thank you very much for the invite. Thank you very much.
0: I thank you more for accepting it even to come. You know, waking up early in the morning is not that. Not everybody is a morning person. That you woke up means a lot to us. So we're glad to have you.
1: You're welcome.
0: All right, let's start this. Let's start this quickly. And why? Because I want to maximize time. I'm sure people will want to ask questions. So listeners, wherever you are, if you have a question, you have a comment, we're so willing. Just juice everything out of her because we need, she stands out. Now, did I even add that she's a TEDx, you know, speaker? She actually had one last week, isn't it? You had one last week. So you can imagine, she's such a brave woman, calm, cool, collected, but a fighter. She is a fighter. Now, let me give you a story. Let's start with the story. While I was growing up, I think I was 9 or 8 years back in the day in the north, my mommy was into trading different types. But one of the things that my mommy sold was kunu. It's not today. My mommy's kunu is the best. I make it. Actually, I wish I could add, and I'm thinking of starting to do, I mean, selling some of it. So some people would ask for 5 liters, 6 liters. In fact, people ask for up to 10 liters of that kunu. And then there's this particular young man back in the day, you know, when I put my mind back, I remember he should have been up to 30 years or 20 something years. I also believe that he was married back in Kaduna Polytechnic, but he was our neighbor. And then he would ask for, you know, some good quantity of kunu. And so my mommy considered him as her premium customer. And whenever he asks for it, my mom would call me, go and give him. I had a good relationship with my father and my mom. So we knew a lot of things at me and my siblings. We knew a lot of things so early. Being a clergyman, we thank God for him. And I don't think it's because he's a clergyman. My father and my mom, they were intentional about raising us. God bless their souls. This person, when my mom asked me to go, I noticed it wasn't the usual, coming. At first, I would go. It went on for weeks. I would drop it back. Anytime I leave his presence, I knew that something was wrong. There was something consistent about him. He would barely be coming when he would tell my mom, okay, mommy, bring mama, bring the kunu. And by the time I get there, he was always having a towel. I would knock at the door and he would insist that I could come in. I would tell him no, because I knew that wearing a towel wasn't just regular for someone to collect something from me. I didn't need to be told. We were raised like that. But this particular day, he went a little bit. I think he thought I was smart and he wanted to outsmart me. I was just 9. And then he insisted I should come into the room. And I did. But he asked me to go further to the next room to drop it because he was not too dressed. I was reluctant. But I thought I didn't have any choice. So I moved. This man wanted to act funny. I had always been a sports girl. I jumped out and I left. But you know, the interesting thing, I didn't even tell my mom. But I reacted. The very next day he came and wanted it, I told my mom categorically that I wasn't going to go and give him. She should send someone else. And my mommy felt I was defiant, but my mommy was so sensitive that day. She didn't put, she chose to be doing it herself. So my mommy continued until he left Kaduna Polytechnic. And you know what? He had to be a premium customer. Me and him had, we had an unwritten code. He knew I knew what he was up to. He knew. And so we left it like that. That was my experience, you know, fast tracking it today. And I began to realize this has been there all the while. Has been there. And so we get to hear stories. And today we're talking about communicating. Let me ask you, I'm going to give you the chance because I've done all the talking now. I'm going to give you the chance. What brought about you fighting? Because just recently you are insisting on Ochanya. We might not say something so much because if it's in court, of course, the rules are just leave it there. But you picked up a Ochanya's case, of course, you've picked so many others. But this has been on the front burner. What is wrong with the communication? Are we not saying something rightly? Maybe parents now, because we've bashed parents in the past, and I'm giving you a story of a, I'm 54 years old today. I had a mother that understood that. But when I hear of parents back in the day, don't I wonder. So my question is, what is wrong these days? Why is it that rampant?
1: I don't think it is that rampant. I think that the advent of social media is amplifying what used to be kept as a secret. Sadly, we bashed our parents who didn't know better, who didn't have the kind of education and enlightenment that we have. But we're also making the same mistakes they made. Because I'm also wondering, what exactly is going on? But from the work that I do, I found out that this thing has been happening. And we thought that we were going to be able to curb it. But the more you try to curb this high-headed monster, it's, I don't know, it's just coming back to your face. I will tell you something. Like, you know, I'm an event caterer. As I was coming back from an event yesterday, I got two calls. One of them is a minor who was raped in Okoko part of Lagos. Another one is already in the news. A young girl, 22 years old, who was raped and killed inside her house in Port Harcourt. So you're wondering, what is going on? We have communication. We have messages. We have the internet. So much is being said about this menace, but it has refused to stop. I think that until we begin to punish people for bad behavior so that it can serve as a deterrent to others, we might not likely get anywhere. You mentioned the case of Ochanya. The case has been reopened, so we'll really not talk about it. But if the perpetrator of that case had been convicted, I don't think we'll be where we are today. I do not think so. I go to court with survivors, and I'm not a lawyer. So I just know part of the law because I read a lot about the laws just to be abreast because of the work that I do. But sometimes when I go to court, I just start shaking. I get to the extent of physically jerking in court, and I'm crying because I'm just wondering the re-traumatization. I will tell you something that happened in court exactly 3 weeks ago. A 13-year-old girl was in her mother's house in this Lagos. A pastor came into the house, told her he wanted to give her food to give the mother because his brother was having a naming ceremony at the next compound. And he lured this, and the girl's brother, who is 16, wanted to go with him. He said, no, don't worry. Let your sister, come with me. And innocently, a trusted man, innocently, the child just followed him. The mother sells banana at the bus stop. She's a single mother of three. So I want to send food to your mother. That's a good and a kind gesture, you know.
0: Yeah.
1: What quality we have in this country right now. And this child followed. That was it. That's how this guy kidnapped this girl for a whole day.
0: Oh my God.
1: Had sex with a minor. Yes. Sent her out in the middle of the night, 12 midnight, sent this child to go back to her house. This happened in Ayobo in Lagos. Now, the shocking thing was, when this girl was found, the police detained this girl, handcuffed her. The police officers were beating her. Oh, yes. The DPO was telling her that the boy's father is an ex-policeman. They would deal with this 13-year-old. And when the family called me, it was in the middle of the night. I don't know why I responded. I don't know. For some strange reason, I was still awake. I just said, where did it happen? How old is this child? And I kept wondering in my head with the story I was told, a 13-year-old. I don't understand. Anyway, cut a long story short, the police detained that girl for 3 days. It was on a weekend. They kept her at the station from that Friday night till Monday morning, until we got the Lagos State Domestic and Sexual Violence Agency involved on Monday morning. That was when this girl was released and sent to the gender office in Ikeja. Immediately, nothing. So when they released her, the first thing the police in Ikeja said was that we should take her to the Mirabel Center, which is Nigeria's first sexual assault referral center. So we had to quickly take this out there. Now, it's getting interesting. The case was charged to court. We got to court. The director of public prosecution person at the magistrate court started re-traumatizing this child, calling her unprintable names. I flared up because I said to the woman, I said, I'm not a lawyer, but I think I know a bit about what the law says. A child under the Lagos State criminal laws of 2015, a child that is below the age of 18 cannot give consent for sex. I said, why are you calling this child unprintable names? I can't call the names on air. The names she was calling them. And I almost got physical because everything triggers you. As a survivor, every little thing will trigger you. You will remember when it happened and you had nobody to fight for you. So coming to your question, I'm doing this work because when I was abused by my uncle, my father's immediate younger brother, I had nobody to fight for me. I didn't tell any adult on time because my uncle told me if I tell anyone, he would kill me. My uncle is a policeman, so he had a gun at home. He would always tell me that if I tell anyone, that he was going to kill me. And he also said that my mother would not believe me, which is one of the reasons I beg parents that when your child tells you the first time, please believe that child. It is difficult for children to cook up such stories, even if you know that they're false allegations, you know. But you see, in Lagos State right now, there's forensic interviews. You know, the Cheshire Children Foundation does forensic interviews. So if a child is telling lies, they have a way of finding out scientifically. But you see, a lot of the times that child is telling the truth. So actually, I told my mom, and my mother didn't believe me. You know, I was 12 when my uncle began to abuse me. So that 13-year-old girl, it triggered. And I was like, when I was 13, he was abusing me. I didn't have anybody to help me. So it is to help to give voice, amplify the voices of people who have been abused to say, no, you're not what happened to you. What happened to you is not your fault. It is the abuser's fault who chose to abuse you. Yes, it's not the fault of the child because a child cannot give consent for anything. So we'll keep talking and thank God for a state like, because I live in Lagos, I will always make reference to Lagos State. We have the special offenses courts where cases like this are being tried. And the penalty for having sex with a minor in Lagos State is life imprisonment. So, and people have been convicted. Yes, people have been convicted.
0: Let me hold your breath there. When we get to that point, I want you to take your time to say it, because we are hoping, because this is a radio station that I know that's being heard across the globe. We are hoping that every other person will get to know it. So I want you just hold that information now. Let me ask questions, because many times there is a miscommunication or there is an allocation of some children not saying it for whatever reason. And other times they say, like you said, the real times that are many parents do not even want to believe. Some just don't want to believe. Let me ask you this first question, because we need to know the communication, the best way to throw this information so that everyone's hand will be on deck, whether an uncle, because I mean everybody needs to know this. So what are the common signs that a child may be experiencing sexual abuse, and how can parents and caregivers recognize them?
1: Okay, there's several signs. One of such is, yes, when a child who is very intelligent. So I would always make reference to myself as the getting as your experiment.
0: Yes, I can understand. Thank you.
1: When a child who loves an uncle, because my uncle was my favorite uncle. He used to be my favorite uncle when I was a child. When a child begins to run from that uncle she loves, she doesn't want to see the child. You know, sometimes the parents begin to force the child, go and greet your uncle. And the child doesn't want to go. You know, thank God for your mom who had discernment that immediately you told her you don't want to go and deliver that kunu. She wasn't fussy about it. She didn't insist that you must go and deliver it. Some other mother would have insisted that she should, that child must go and deliver that kunu. The mother would not read in between the lines. That's one. When a child who is very intelligent and all of a sudden the grades begin to fall without any explanation. Now, this is not cast on stone, but this is what happens. So I was very intelligent when I was in school and I was the head girl in secondary school. But but sexual abuse made my grade to drop. It got so bad that the first time I wrote WAEC, I got just 3 credits. As the head girl of my school, I failed my WAEC. And the whole school was in turmoil. Like, how? How can head girl fail? So the grades of that child begins to drop because that child is not concentrating. Something is eating that child up. Now there's this person taking advantage of the child and instilling fear in that child, telling that child that if you talk, I will kill you. Now, one of the cases we have done is the case of a medical doctor who was having sex with his wife's niece. He was convicted at the lower court. The Court of Appeal freed him, but now the Lagos State Government has gone to the Supreme Court. Now, let me tell you what that one of the things that child said when we asked, when I spoke with her. And she also said it to the police. She said that he would tell her that if you tell your auntie, I will kill you, I will kill your cousins, and I will kill your auntie. You know I'm a medical doctor. Do you want me to kill all your family? The girl will say no. That was why that child kept quiet. So even when she was bold enough to tell the driver, because she told the driver first, she begged the driver that, please, don't tell anybody. He said he would kill my auntie, kill the children. So she was begging the driver to borrow her money so that she can run back to her parents in the village. She didn't want to stay. Yes. So often we hear that a lot. Often we hear that a lot from children. The modus operandi of the abuser hasn't stopped. They've not stopped that particular pattern. They instill fear in that child and they tell the child that if you as much as say anything, I will kill you. My uncle used to tell me that before I was born, he already knew my father and that they are friends, they are best friends, and that I will not be the one to come and spoil the relationship between him and his brother. You know, in those days, there were no GSM phones. So it's not like now that you could secretly call your parents. So I'll have to write letters. And my uncle will be the one to take it to the post office. And he will tell me that, Antonia, make sure, say, you know, write what it happened for this house. Make sure you're not writing what is happening in that letter. And he will read it before I seal it and put it inside the envelope and send to my father. You know? So the abuser instills fear in that child. Then a 13-year-old child who suddenly begins to bedwet all of a sudden. And you're wondering, where is this coming from? So when the child begins to bedwet from nowhere, that child is having some psychological issues that you need to find out. And if your child tells you when it happens the first time and you don't believe it, dear parents, you have lost that child. I'm 47 and I do not have the kind of relationship that a daughter would have with her mother, because when I told my mother didn't believe me. So it's now in my adulthood I'm trying to build a relationship with my mother because I've forgiven her. But you see, all the years I was growing up, when I told her when this thing happened, it was 18 years after that she believed me. In fact, I had started speaking out publicly and my mother had watched me on television. So when I got home that day, she was in my house. She said, this thing you've been saying since, is it really true that you went to say it on television? You know? So,
0: I
1: took my mother watching me on TV, telling my story, for my mother to say, this thing this child has been saying since, is it really true? So it was after 18 years, she apologized to me that she's sorry and that she didn't believe me. She didn't think what I was saying was true. Some parents don't believe because they're living in denial. A lot of the abusers are people that we know. Yeah, it is just 7% of abusers that are strangers. 93% of abusers are well known to the victim's family and also well known to the victim. A lot of the time, they're people we trust, people you can vouch for. Yeah, yeah. Sometimes when the story comes out on social media, you see people writing that they are lying. This person cannot do this. You know, we see that all the time. There was a time a musician in this country, the wife came out to tell her story of abuse. What happened when she was 14 between her and a very popular pastor. The way this girl was castigated, that she was telling lies. I kept saying to people that for a woman who is married with three children, her husband is a very popular musician in this country, for her to come out to say this thing happened and her husband is standing solidly behind her, you should not put one and one together to know that it's true. This person cannot come out and cook this kind of story right now. And because people don't believe when the victims speak online, it's one of the reasons children don't talk. Apart from the fear, the environment where that child is not a conducive one, because we need to parent with intentionality. You need to create an atmosphere where your children feel free to tell you anything. You need to create a home that is safe, where your children know that I can confide in my mother. The children who confide in their teachers, teachers in school, teachers in church, you know, because they trust those people more, which is not supposed to be so. We're supposed to be having these conversations with our children. We're not envisaging that it will happen. We're not praying for it to happen. In fact, I don't want it to happen to anyone, because the recovery process of trauma is another ball game altogether. It's another ball game altogether. So the best thing is to prevent sexual abuse. There's a saying in psychology that says that it is better to prevent child sexual abuse than to repair emotionally and mentally damaged adults, because a lot of the things we're seeing today, they're coming from children who are rebelling from the fact that their childhood was stolen and adults didn't do anything to save them. You know, I run a support group for adult survivors of child sexual abuse, so I know what my ear hears. A lot of the people, they come here to tell their stories because it is a safe space. Nobody's recording you. There's no video recording. There's no audio recording. And everyone is free. Tell your story in a judgment-free environment. We believe you. So you're telling your story in an environment where people who have gone through what you have gone through, they've experienced what you have experienced, because some of the experiences are similar, despite the fact that our stories are different. Some people, they tell their parents, the parents don't believe. A lot of the time, the parents cannot process it. And I have an issue with that, because our own parents didn't know better. They were not really enlightened like us. The parents of this generation are not supposed to repeat what happened in our parents' time, but sadly, is repeating. But another thing, I need to put a clause to that statement I made now. We have more parents watching their children, because as a survivor's advocate, my work is to go with the survivor everywhere they have to go so that they get help. Everywhere, I mean, to the sexual assault referral center or a government-owned public health facility. Yeah. You can go to, yes, we have sexual assault referral centers here in Lagos, approved by the Lagos state government, because you cannot take a sexual violence case to a private hospital. The report will not be accepted. You go to a general hospital, you go to a health center, you go to a sexual assault referral center. In Lagos, we have 4 sexual assault referral centers. We have one inside Lasuth. It's called the Mirabel Center. It's situated inside Lagos State Teaching Hospital. We have Igera Sexual Assault Referral Center. It's in Alimosho, inside Alimosho General Hospital. Then we have Chechayara Children Foundation. That one is in Bagada. Then we also have Warifi. They are EU approved, and they are also approved by the Lagos State Government.
0: Thank you. That's another information that I know a lot of people don't, because I have seen stories like that go cold. Because they actually went to a hospital. Now I understand why such stories went cold, because it's assumed that a private hospital will compromise. But I'm wondering, if there were no hospitals close by, how can that defense be totally condemned just because it was taken to a private hospital? But then I'll still ask you more questions, because the revelation you're giving me, it's just devastating me already. Now, I wonder how you, honestly, that's why I always call you. you know. But let me just talk to our audience. If you're just joining us, this is Communication and Etiquette, and today we're taking the bull by the horn. Sexual abuse, how to teach our children to communicate, and how we also can communicate with our children, because it's becoming so strong and becoming a menace in the society that we should deal with it. And I have one of the strongest advocates of this great war that has been very support. I mean, she's been doing so well in Nigeria, talking about Antonia Ojenagbo. He's coming in, and let me just say it, okay, our dear, wonderful Reverend Mrs. is saying, truth on us making the same mistake as parents. She agrees with you absolutely that, yes, some of us parents are repeating the mistakes of our own parents. And she added by saying, this is very heart-wrenching. I can imagine many people are listening, and it's really heart-wrenching. She added by sending a prayer and saying, may it not take us till when our children share the story in public for us to know that they have been telling us the truth all along. I'm telling you, that's one thing that we must not get to. And then she says, parenting is intentionality, is with intentionality that we need to make our houses a safe space where our children are free to speak. It's a whole lot of work repairing damaged adults. Very true. And then she said, Adiza says, for me, the worst is even a parent who believes but takes no action because she thinks or he thinks it would tarnish the image of the family. And Adiza just took it out of my mouth because we're going to talk about that. Now, she said, truthfully, most of the molestation comes from family members. Let me ask you this question, because I have seen children express this deep truth. You can see it in their eyes that they're telling the truth. But, you know, the entire members around, compound, family, are saying they're liars. I remember a child. I still remember. If I knew you back in the day, it would have been great. You know, I sometimes live with a tinge of the guilt. Although we sort of solved it, because eventually she was believed. But, you know, I know you would have helped us to do better. The truth of it, you mentioned someone within the house. So it's not just an uncle. You have a father. You have a father involved. And that's in the case. I'm not saying that boys are not also molested. We're going to talk about that. We're talking about a father. How does a woman extricate her emotions and talk to a child and say, tell me, even if it's your dad? Because it's a very dicey one. I remember one of my colleagues on national TV, one of the broadcasters, mentioned and said, I don't trust my husband. Well, I believe that she threw the word in a very not too wide way, but I can also understand what she meant. But the people would say, in the first place, why did you fall in love with him? But you could have fallen in love with someone so good. You thought he was so kind. How do we talk about someone that claims as a clergy? How do you tell a child that I want you to tell me even if it's your dad? How does it work? Is it possible?
1: It's a very dicey one. Truly, truly, truly, because it's an anomaly. It's not something that should happen. But unfortunately, it is happening. I'm a rescue officer of the Child Protection Network because I'm also a member of Child Protection Network Nigeria. First rescue operation that I did, I would never forget. I got the call that a father was raping his daughter. It was a Sunday. I couldn't wait for Monday to come. Yes, so I would like to give kudos to the Nigerian police here. We have what is called the Family Support Unit in Lagos State, where some officers of the Nigerian police have been trained on how to handle cases of gender-based violence. So when you want to report a case of GBV in Lagos, you just don't meet any police person. When you go to the police station, ask them if they have a gender desk. Those police officers have been trained on how to handle the cases of gender-based violence, that sexual abuse and domestic violence. So that day, we went, that was at Meron police station. We went to the police station and the police followed us. It was a Sunday. We waited for them to come back from church. And Yes, it was very traumatizing case. The police swapped in and were able to rescue this girl. She was kept in Bimbo Dukoya Foundation shelter. And I just started my work that let them, they had their shelter then. Now, when we got to the police station, this is where this thing you are saying now, that's why I'm telling this story.
0: Yes.
1: When we got to the police station, the mother was begging us. They were not saying what the man did is wrong. They were just begging us that, please, we should not allow the press to hear. The mother called the pastor of the church. The pastor came. And the pastor told me that, please, oh, this case must not get to the press because the guy is one of the mini, one of the biggest churches in Nigeria. And I asked the pastor, I said, if this girl was your daughter, is this what you will say? He just heaved a big sigh. But he didn't answer the question. Now, the girl was telling, the police asked the girl to tell the story in front of the father and the mother. The mother was the one saying the husband cannot do it. Which is very understandable. She was living in denial. She couldn't process it in her head how her husband would do that kind of a despicable act to his own child. But the reality on ground is, it is happening. We're seeing it too often. A few days ago, there was a video on social media. A man in Enugu State who was caught, that's called the rape of a minor. The children were 6 and 4 years old, you know?
0: Oh, goodness.
1: Yeah, and social media bloggers posted the faces of those children. I was livid. I just went from page to page saying, remove the pictures of those children online. Please remove the pictures of those children.
0: Exactly.
1: So we're beginning to hear more of such horrific stories here in Nigeria where fathers are having sex with their daughters. I told you that I got a call yesterday. The man had been having sex with the daughter since she was 7. The girl is 17 now, and she's finally voicing up. You know, if I start giving you so many instances, I don't want to traumatize you for the whole anti-regime. I'm really serious, because I can tell you stories. I have spoken to a girl who's an only child of a clergyman, who the father takes her to a very highbrow hotel here in Lagos, and the girl is tired. And sometimes when they're telling me these stories, now I have a kind of thick skin, but formerly I will be crying and I will be asking that, why are you telling me this? Because I don't want to believe, is it this bad? But I can tell you that it is that bad. But what we're saying now is, help is available. If you are going through this, please, it is not normal. Some of the fathers, okay, let me tell you what has happened. Someone reached out to me. Her father brainwashed her from the age of 7 to believe that this is what fathers do to their daughters. As I'm talking to you now, the person is calling me because I said I would talk to them by 8 a.m. They're calling me as I'm talking to you. Had brainwashed her from the age of 7 to say that this is what fathers do to their daughters. You know, so some of those girls have been brainwashed. Their daddy will just be telling them, you know that I love you, I would not hurt you. I've gone to do a reconciliation with someone who the father started having sex with her when she was a child. I can't remember the age now, and she has a daughter for the father. And when she was going to tell the girl that your grandfather is your father, I was there. It is one of the most difficult things I've had to do in my adult life. Because the girl was already married. We had to invite her husband. And I had to go and give this girl moral support. Because when she told me, I was also panicking that how are we going to do this thing? So it was difficult. When she started talking, She was jerking like someone who was going to have a seizure. I grabbed her with my both hands, you know, because the words just couldn't come out. Jerking. How do you tell your daughter, who is now married, that your grandfather is your father? Your father is your grandfather. My father is your father, is your grandfather. And I'm telling you, this happened in Lagos. So these horrific stories are real and as real a lot of the people who have been sexually abused, molested, and raped, some of them will not tell their stories until they die. They will go to their graves with that stories. The people who have spoken, they're not up to the people that have spoken. It is during COVID, sexual violence was called a pandemic in a pandemic. It is COVID that made all these things to come out, because that period we were all at home, lockdown, that we didn't go out. A lot was happening. At a point, I was even going to lose my mind. But I have a psychiatrist and a psychologist that I talk to, and I also have my therapist. It's as bad as if my psychiatrist doesn't hear from me, because I've also had mental health issues, so they also check on me. That if I don't call, Dr. Kadri will call that, Tonya, how is it going? Because I'm seeing you. So I don't know. I think punishing bad behavior, the Lagos State government is trying, I must tell you. Because when you report to them, because they have a system where these perpetrators are being punished, we've been having convictions here in Lagos State. I must give it to them, you know. And I must also give them that kudos again for establishing the sexual offenses court. So we have a special, the sexual violence offenses court here in Lagos that is set up to handle these cases, you know. And we've been having convictions. But it's just that the road to justice is a very bumpy one. Yeah, it's very discouraging for the survivors. And if the person is below the age of 18, the Lagos State government, through the Ministry of Justice, provides legal representation for the child. But a lot of the times, people get their lawyers and, you know, legal fees and all of that. Then going to the courts, you know, a lot of the times, some of these people can't afford to get a good lawyer. When you sit down, when they are cross-examining a survivor,
0: they're traumatized. I can just imagine. Yes.
1: I remember during the time of, because he's been convicted now and is in the public domain, I'm going to mention his name. I remember during the time of Bishop Faye Daniels, during the cross-examination, I was almost going to be thrown to jail for contempt of court, because I didn't know when I bust loose this inside the court. The opposition lawyer was asking the survivor, you said he was sucking your breast inside the church office. In a very demeaning way, you know.
0: It was intentional. Oh my God.
1: And he was trying to paint a picture that, but he gave you money after that. He was trying to paint a picture that this girl, this young child who just went to church and the only offense she committed was going to a wrong church, was being paid by the pastor for sucking her breast. And I just said, why are you still have those kind of questions? I just couldn't hold it. Like, why are you asking her? That day was very traumatizing for me, because the kind of question, they tried to paint the survivors as people who were doing sex for money. And I said, leave legality alone. Morally, this is wrong. Is your pastor supposed to be sucking your breast in the church office? What are you saying on a Sunday service before you leave praise and worship? So what exactly are you saying? I had to be taken out of court. I had to step out, because I just couldn't, you know, understand why you would be asking this kind of questions. But my friend who is a lawyer had now said to me that, Tonya, when it comes to cross-examination, the lawyer can ask any question he thinks is relevant, because he's also representing his clients, you know. So those kind of things re-traumatize the survivors, you know, and a lot of the time we blame them, we shame them. The perpetrators will be working freely, you know. We shift all the blame on the survivor, asking them silly questions. The Mirabel Center has done a case where a 3-year-old child was brought. Yes. And you would ask that, okay, what was the 3-year-old wearing? During COVID, there was a case in Ogun State where a 25-year-old man went into the house of an 80-year-old woman to rape her. Now, what was the 80-year-old woman wearing? Is it what she was wearing that made him do it?
0: Because the question has always been, oh, don't dress in a provocative manner.
1: Yes, what did you go to do in his house? Why did you visit him? And with social media, victim blaming and shaming, unbelievable the way we put the blame on the survivor. We need to begin to support survivors. We need to begin to let them know that their voice matter. And again, as parents, you need to create a conducive environment in your house you need to parent intentionally so that your children know that my mother would believe me. You should be the first point of call when your child is facing danger. It's very important that we have such conversations at home. And when you're talking to children, you don't paint names of the parts, you know. Don't use nicknames. Tell them the name. They're parts of the body. There's nothing wrong in mentioning the real names. Don't go and be telling them my pee-pee, my bum-bum, honeypot. Use the correct name. It's a breast. It's a vagina. It's a penis. It's a buttock. You know, don't color it. There are good secrets and there are bad secrets. A good secret is, for example, daddy wants to throw a party for mommy, and daddy says, don't tell mommy. Your uncle wants to throw a party for daddy and says, let's surprise daddy with his birthday. That's a good secret. But when it comes to an adult touching a child inappropriately, exposing the child to porn, showing the child their genitals, and telling the child, don't tell any adult, this is our little secret. No, it's not your little secret. My mommy has to hear about it. My daddy has to hear about it. And I don't want this day to go before. I want to give kudos to parents who are supporting their children now. A lot of parents are supporting their children, their children to the sexual assault referral centers, bringing their children to the hospital immediately it happens, taking their children to the police to report. We have more reportage now. Parents are beginning to do the right thing, you know. Even we have mandated reporters who just call you to say, this is happening at so. They give you the address of the place, and you know, the Lagos State Domestic and Sexual Violence Agency has a mechanism in place where you are mandated as a reporter to call. Just drop the address of where it's happening. You don't have to drop your name. Drop the address, drop the name of the child, and you just go and pick up. Just go to the school. Like, I got one this week now, you know, and I'm going to go there, you know, Coco, even if it's very far, you know. So you see something, you say something, because safeguarding our children is everybody's business. In those days, they used to say that it takes a village to bring up a child. So parenting is our collective responsibility. If you see an adult behaving irresponsibly in a manner that you feel, no, this is not what an adult should be doing to a child, let's not throw our faces in it. Let's not leave them alone. Let's say something. You know, I have gone to the hospital before and I saw a man screaming on his wife and pushing her head, and I stood up to say, no, you can't do that. You know, I stood up to say, you can't do that. You know, I've seen someone beating his wife on the street, and I ran to an army man to go and beg him, Dawga, please follow me, please, one man is beating his wife, come, please come and help me beat him up, because I said, he's beating a woman, you a military man, come on and help me beat him up. And I begged the guy, the guy followed me. You know, so if you see something, you say something. Let's begin that communal life of being our brother's keeper. I think it's beginning to fade. Everybody is now doing their own thing. And it's one of the reasons why we're having some of these vices. You know, there's some children that are confident enough to tell their neighbors to say, my dad is doing this thing to me. And Auntie Reggie, you'll be shocked to find out their mothers abusing their children. That's hardly talked about.
0: Tonya, would you promise us that you're coming back next week? Because we want to get to that space. Because let's talk about the male child. You know, I'm very concerned about the male child. I have girls and one son. And every day I keep asking this question. What are the words? What are the things that we should communicate? There are young boys that are suffering, and many people don't even understand. And I know that you're fighting for everybody. I know you for that. Let's talk about that communication, because we need to know, where are we mothers? Because I believe that nurturing comes, it's a natural for mothers. I know also fathers must do something. But, you know, if we lose a son today, we might destroy a man tomorrow. And so we need to begin to go back to the roots to work on that. Have to draw the cutting here, but I can tell you that the reactions that I've been getting are so enormous, comments that are so strong, and because people are interested in this. And I'm so glad that you honored us. You have a meeting at 8 o'clock. That's why I'm holding you, so that you meet up, because someone needs to be rescued. I'm so grateful for you today. If you can promise me next week, I don't mind, or give me another date, we need to talk further. That's a promise. So let me just say thank you to everyone that has made comments. I want to say thank you to our mama, has always been a very strong woman with great words. She knows how to weave words, and they hit the nail on the head. The last word she said, this is what I'm going to amplify. She said, the problem is saying something. You know, you said, see something, say something. She said, the problem is saying something these days. People like to mind their business. Communal life is really dying. So it's about time, Africans, that we cherish that. That has helped us. Let's really build a child. Let's be honest about building our children. Don't call. Let me recap. Thank you so much, ma'am, for helping me recap. You said something. Supporting survivors. Support them. Don't vilify them. They are the victims. You should recognize first that they are the victim, no matter what it is, no matter how they dressed. I have learned that. I have to unlearn it years ago, that no matter how a woman looks does not mean that you will be so crazy to think that that is the only way to respond by molesting her sexually. Parents should be the first point of call when their children are facing danger. Call their body parts by name, not nicknames. I've forgotten about that. I tell my grandchildren, that's the name. But you just say, just teach them how to say it nicely, not just throw it out, because that's what we call it, private parts. But we must let them know that that is their name. And please, let's stop. There's one thing I said, don't look at the child. I said, my wife, nobody's your wife. She's not your wife. We don't want. No, that's my wife. I'm raising her for my son. Leave it like that. Leave it like that. Let some jokes stop, because they are the ones that are sending messages that are wrong. So ladies and gentlemen, it's been an amazing 1 hour. I really can't believe it. We wish we could have this great personality here with us on and on, but she has given us a promise by the grace of God. Next week we would have her, and talking about this wonderful, wonderful woman that is an advocate and founder of the Tonia Bruce But Not Broken Foundation, and also a TEDx speaker. She's an amazing young she. After this, I can assure you, you won't hear her voice. That's how she is. But when you want to hear her voice, touch her where she loves, and that is protecting survivors. And preventing, that is, she keeps saying that we must do everything. Thank you, Antonia Ojenagbon, for doing this. The Golden Girl, please, we pray for you here. And we say, may God keep you. May God protect you. May Amen. God keep his countenance to Amen. Shine upon you and give you peace. Amen. Will not be Amen. A victim of that. Mentally, you are alert, physically Amen. Stronger. In the name of Jesus, this is a faith-based community. And so we're not afraid to call on Jesus. You believe in him. We trust him that you would fulfill purpose and you Amen. Arrive at God's ordained destiny for Amen. Your life. Thank you Amen. So much. We can't wait for you next week. And I'd like to say a big thank you to everyone that has been part. Thank you, our dear mama, for dropping messages. Denny, thank you so much. Deezer, thank you so much. Every other person that has said something, let me try and remember and see everyone commenting. Don't think that I am disrespecting you. I really appreciate you. Hope bless you. God bless you for dropping you by and dropping a comment. We'll see you again next week by the grace of God. And we will say, please look out for somebody as around. Look at that child. If that child is smiling, not too nice, ask the question. A little information can help protect that child. God bless you. My name, of course, is your addiction coach, Reggie Panay. We'll see you again next week by the grace of God. Bye.

Hallelujah. God is opening wombs tonight. 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And God gave me a word for someone that you've been believing God for one child. He says, I'm the God of possibilities. Believe me for two, for three, for four. Hallelujah.

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2: 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This is more than a conference. 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

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Same.

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4: 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This is more than a conference. 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

0: Something extraordinary is about to happen. A sound of revival. 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Ministering are Bishop Mike Okonkwo, Bishop Wale Ajayi, Reverend Arame Tokula, with host Reverend Obi Nwankwo, and Pastor Chinwendu Obi Nwankwo. 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

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Our focus today is on wardrobes, cupboards, and kitchen appliances, the quiet corners we use every day, but rarely clean the right way. You know that feeling, don't you? 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It's not chaos, not yet. It's just a gentle nudge from your environment, a quiet plea for attention. And today we are answering that call. We are embarking on a journey into the heart of your hidden corners, your home's hidden corners. So grab your gloves and your Kush energy, because we're about to uncover the mess behind the mess. Yes, invite a friend, a family, someone you know would really love to know how to deep clean their wardrobes, their cupboards and kitchen appliances. Don't forget your cup of coffee or tea, and we'll be right back.

You're welcome back, and this is Kush Effect on Grace Impact Radio. I am Donna Barry. Now, let's start with a question. You know what I love about questions? It helps you think, it helps you reason, right? So, when was the last time you cleaned inside your wardrobe? Think. Or when was the last time you cleaned behind your fridge? If your answer is maybe last year, or even I can't remember, then this episode is definitely for you. You see, these hidden spots or these places, they look innocent. They look like nothing is really happening there sometimes, but they are hot spots for buildup of dust, for bad smell odor, for mold growing there, for even pests and forgotten items, right? Now, cleaning isn't just about what you see. It's about what we ignore. And trust me, that ignored corner is doing more damage than you think. Some people's wardrobes are the culprit for the allergies they have, right? Your wardrobe could be triggering your allergy. Right, your fridge could be housing bacteria. Your washing machine may just be the reason why your clothes smells in a certain way. Right, so if you fall into any of this category, don't worry, help is here. That's why we are here, because once you know how to take care of these hidden corners, these special places in our homes, once you know how to clean them properly, then the issue is resolved. Okay, so let's dive into deep cleaning your wardrobe or your closets, right? This is where many of us begin our day and even end our day, in your wardrobes. You always go into your wardrobe, you pick up what you need to wear, you put stuff back, right? This is where we keep our valuables, our necessities, our essentials, okay? But over time, they can become repositories of dust, disarray, and a lingering sense of, I'll get to it later. Well, that later is now, right? That later is now. The fact that the wardrobe is probably always closed, you know, shut, zipped up, doesn't mean

0: doing this the hard way, the smart way, right? So to save yourself time, get different spaces in your room or bags, suitcases, boxes, whatever, where you can actually sort these clothes as you bring them out. Or if you prefer, bring everything out and then sort them. Okay? Now, you might want to do the sorting after the cleaning or before the cleaning. Whichever works for you, that's fine. Some people might want to say, I want to appreciate what I've really got. So by the time I'm done cleaning, I already have a picture of how my wardrobe is going to look. That's fine. Whichever one works for you. But the first step is the first step. Bring everything out. Pull everything out. Every single item in the wardrobe, on top the wardrobe, under the wardrobe. Yes, everything. And trust me, you will find some things you never knew were still in your wardrobe. Okay? You're purging your wardrobe. All right, that's what it is. Now, step two is declutter. Yes. So you can do step one and two at the same. It all depends. Now, look at your clothes. Look at what you've got there. When last did you use it? Do you still use it? Does it still fit? Is it still in vogue, right? Is it still what's obtainable? You decide and sort them. Which one is going to charity? Which one is good for nothing? You just need to destroy it. Which one, you know, are you going to keep? Which one do you want to give to a friend, a sister? You know, sort them out. That would really, really, you know, help you a lot. Then step three, you clean inside the wardrobe. Once everything is out, your wardrobe stands naked. You know, take a moment to have a good look at it. At this point, you can actually begin to figure out while you're, you know, having a look at it or getting your stuff, where you're going to put certain things. And one thing that will give your wardrobe a different look, rearrange the order, right? See if you can tweak things a bit. Where have you been keeping certain things? Can you move it somewhere else, still in the wardrobe, to give it a different look, a different feel, right? Now, you start to clean. If you have a good vacuum cleaner, great. That can go into the corners, the crevices, right? Clean, clean, clean. Get your microfiber cloths, right? Good mild soapy water. 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Or vinegar and water. And wipe down. Wipe down. Go from in, out, up, down. Remember, start from top to bottom in each shelf, in each space, and wipe out. Now, if you've got the shelves that are detachable, good, detach it, remove it, and clean all those edges, right? And then put it back. Okay, don't forget your hanging rods, your doors, the handles, on top of the cupboard, the sides. It's a deep clean. It's a deep clean. Don't leave any part out of it. If it's an inbuilt wardrobe, of course, you can get to the back, right? Clean everywhere, all the sides. If you got space under, get there. These brushes that are very thin and slim, just put it under and you get whatever is underneath out, right? If it's a movable wardrobe, turn the back, give it a clean, make sure there's nothing behind, right? And then you let it air dry, air dry. Next thing is you add a fragrance. There's nothing as lovely as opening your wardrobe and a beautiful fragrance fills the air, right? So you can slip in some cedar balls, some dry sheets, lavender sachets for a fresh, calm scent. Lavender is such a beautiful. I mean, the fragrance is lovely and it's soothing and calming. Okay, so you can get some sheets and whatever your hands can find that would give you that lovely fragrance. Okay, now the fifth step is to organize smartly. Yes, organize smartly. Group, don't just put all the clothes inside, like, no, now you'd have defeated the whole thing. The whole aim would have been, well, you've deep cleaned, yeah, but the icing on the cake is how you organize the wardrobe after you've done your deep clean. 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You know, there's a way you can just arrange it beautifully. Maybe we'll dedicate an episode to this, you know. But when your wardrobe is properly organized, it saves you time and stress. You have a wedding to attend, you want to wear Ankara, you know exactly where to go. You're not bringing out all your clothes, right? So organize smartly. 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Use bins or baskets for smaller items. What should be hung, put them on hangers. You know, it's not everything you need to hang on a hanger. Those that need to be folded, fold them and arrange them properly. Okay? And here's a tip. You can add a moisture absorber in your wardrobe, like during the rainy season or when it's winter, just to prevent mold and damp smells. Okay? And occasionally you can leave your wardrobe open, windows open, let some ventilation, you know, fresh air go around your clothes and all of that. It just helps with making it, you know, still look and smell good. Okay? All right, so we move to the next, which is deep cleaning your kitchen cupboards. Now, the same principles apply, right? You empty, you assess, and then you deep clean. Now, the thing about kitchen cupboards is they've got a lot of grease, crumbs, and spills. Yeah, it's the kitchen, right? Think of all the cooking, all the oils, all the spices and everything. So you really need to give more attention and probably a little more energy to the cleaning, because you really need to get the grease out, right? That spill of spice or something that has been there probably weeks, maybe months, weeks, maybe months. You know, you really have to get it out. So first things first, empty the cupboards, just like with the wardrobes. Take everything out. Now, as you do that, you can sort. Check the expiry dates. Is this still in date? You keep at one side. Is this out of date? Into the bin, right? And just get it sorted as you do that. And then the next step is to wipe and degrease. Wipe out all the loose dirt, right? Don't just start with soapy water, no. Why do a wipe out, right? So that you see what's really sticking there, yeah? And then you use your warm water plus a soap or vinegar water solution and begin to clean. Depending on the makeup, the type of wood used to make the cupboard, you want to be sure that it's not that would probably absorb water. If it's the type that wouldn't, you can actually go over the cupboard with your cloth and warm water, letting the water sit a little bit, not pour. Just wet the area with your soapy water, leave it a bit to loosen up those grease and stuff, and then you come back and give it a good clean. Or if you've got a good cleaner that you don't need to do all of those soaking and stuff, you can just use it over it, and as you're wiping, it's all coming off nice and easy, right? Pay attention to the corners. Again, if the shelf is such that you can detach, go ahead and do that and give it a good clean. Remember, it's a deep clean, right? It's a deep clean. So bring out whatever, detach whatever can be detached. You're not unscrewing now. You know, there are these shelves that can detach. You can lift up, detach it, and do a good clean. Put it back after you're done, and you have your cupboards looking sparkling clean, right? After that, the next step is to dry completely. Leave the cupboards open. Open up the windows. Let it air dry, okay? Moisture is an invitation to mold. So let it dry properly. And this is where you keep your edibles, your food items. So please let it dry completely before you begin to reorganize your things back in there. And that brings us to the next step, which is to reorganize, right? Putting things back. A place for everything and everything in its place, okay? Right? Group similar items, spices together, dry grains in labeled containers, snacks in baskets, tins in a particular space. You know, just put things in such a way that when you open your wardrobe, you can appreciate it. And you can even go a step further. Now, you have your cooker wherever it is. How about putting those things you use regularly closer to your cooking space? Yeah, have your items in a place, in places where they're easy to reach, where they're easy to reach, so that you're not running around in your kitchen when you're cooking, right? Or when you have something to do. Let things be at arm's length to the work area. I don't know if you get the picture. You're cooking. This is your space where you prepare your food items. Are there things you would always need to reach easily? Let them be in those cupboards. If there are things you don't use all the time, maybe things your kitchen serves as a store as well, keep those items you would not use on a maybe daily, weekly basis in the cupboards farther away from where you would do your regular work, right? I'm sure you get the picture. It just makes things easier for you, gives you that, you know, easy movement while you do your work in the kitchen, all right? Now, here's a cush tip for you. Stick a bay leaf inside your dry goods container. It helps to repel insects naturally. Okay, now that's it for the kitchen cupboards. So we've covered your wardrobes and we have just done the kitchen cupboards. Now we're going to move into the final part of today's episode, which is deep cleaning your appliances. We're talking your fridge, freezer, washing machine, and any other appliance that you have. Okay? Now, these are the real MVPs. Yes, because we depend on them. Right? We use them effortlessly, tirelessly, and we don't even thank them. Don't mind me. Right? But yeah, these are things we depend on to make our lives run smoothly, right? To make things easier for us, okay? But they also accumulate debt, the debris of daily life. So let's give them some attention, okay? Now for your fridge freezer, you want to refer to your manual, right? And follow whatever steps that are in there to taking care of your appliance, right? And then you can or just follow the simple steps, right? Especially if you can find the manual. So step one, unplug and empty. Yes, you want to clean up your fridge, please, first safety first, unplug and empty, right? This is for your safety, and it will also help whatever ice that has built up to melt, so that you can really, really clean. There's no point cleaning fridge with buildup of ice in it. That's not a deep clean, right? So you wanna let the ice melt. If you've got a non-frost technology kind of fridge, great. There's no buildup of ice in it, but still unplug it, okay? Now, as you do this, make sure you discard any expired item. Discard. Any freezer burnt items, that is anything that has lost moisture, that has become dry, discolored, the appearance has changed, discard it. Okay? Remove all the shelves, remove the drawers, and anything removable in the fridge or freezer. Okay? Now, wash these shelves and all the detachables in warm soapy water. Wash them and put them aside to dry. Then the next step, you clean the interior. You can use baking soda plus water or vinegar or whatever other cleaner you can lay your hands on for your fridge or freezer. Okay, wipe inside the walls. Wipe the seals. Pay attention to those seals, mold and bacteria and whatever from spilled milk, spilled this, spilled that. They all go there and change the color of your seal. So if your seal isn't looking like what it was when you got it, you need to pay attention to it, okay? Clean it up really good. Okay, don't forget the top of your fridge. It's part of your fridge. It's not just for keeping things. Take care of the top of your fridge, okay? Now, when you're doing this, because of the ice melting, you want to pay closer attention. You can put an old towel underneath the fridge or freezer in case some of the ice drops. You know, I had the experience last week. It just dropped and just scattered. Okay, so you want to put a towel or something there that can get the ice or water when it runs or falls off. Okay, now the next step is to dry and deodorize. There are lots of fridge accessories now. You just put it in your fridge and it keeps, you know, odors away from your fridge. Okay, or you can open a box of baking soda inside the fridge to absorb odors, yeah, and then you plug it back and organize your fridge. Organize by zones. Put veggies where veggies should be. The fridge, you know, freezers, they even come with labels, but they've already let you know where to put certain things. They've got markers, they've got writings, veggies, milk, you know, just put things where they're supposed to be, right? And then you can set a reminder to clean your fridge at least once a month, right? Your food and your nose will be grateful. Now we move on to the last but not the least, which is how to deep clean your washing machine. As usual, refer to the manual and see what steps or instructions are given of do's and don'ts, and then you can follow these simple steps. Run a hot empty cycle. Now the machines, okay, they come with temperature settings and all that. So fill your machine with hot water and use a good washing machine cleaner or white vinegar. Let it, you know, agitate for a minute. 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I'll take that again. For a top loader, fill the machine with hot water. Add 4 cups of white vinegar. Well, this also depends on the size of your washing machine. Let it agitate for a minute. Then stop the cycle and let it sit for an hour. After an hour, you restart the cycle and let it complete. For front loaders, you add 2 cups of white vinegar to the detergent dispenser and run a hot water cycle. It should be empty. Your clothes shouldn't be in it. You are deep cleaning the washing machine itself, right? So get that done. After the cycle, you wipe the drum and the rubber seal. Now that rubber gasket around the door of your front loading machine. Oh, goodness me. It harbors a lot of mold and mildew. And you don't want those on your clothes. You don't. You don't. So wipe it down thoroughly with a mixture of equal parts water and vinegar or any washing machine cleaner you can get your hands on. Pull back the folds and clean. Clean. It will amaze you to see what's hiding there. You know, and then imagine washing your clothes over time. You're washing your clothes to be clean, and then those things also get on it. Oh Lord. So you need to wash it thoroughly, okay? The next, you bring out the detergent dispenser drawer. Bring it out. Make sure you know how to bring it out so you don't break it. Wash it thoroughly under running water, right? And then you leave it to air dry. Leave your washing machine door open so it can dry. Let it air dry. Wipe the back of the top of the washing machine and the sides if you can reach, right? And let it really, really, really be clean. Look as good as new, right? If you have a front loader, you should be able to see through the glass. Right through the glass as though it's just see through it. Make sure there's no form of dirt or anything blurring your view of the drum. Okay, all right, so you can do this every 4 to 6 weeks to keep your laundry smelling fresh. That's a cosh tip, right? So now to end this episode today, oh my goodness, I've had such an interesting time doing this. Now, the challenge we've got for you for this week is pick up one appliance this weekend and give it a deep clean. Yes, give it a deep clean, okay? And enjoy the benefits of a deep clean right now. You've done it. You've transformed your hidden spaces. Just take a moment and look around. Look around. Feel the shift. It's not just the absence of debt we're talking about here. It's the calming atmosphere. It's the presence of clarity. The air feels lighter. 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The appliance looks new. You feel energized. 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Make it a ritual. Make it something you do for yourself. Self-care, right? Wow, so that's it for today. I'm sure you'll agree with me that if you do all of these we've talked about this month, your home is going to be looking as good as new, and you're just gonna love it the more. Okay, so that's it today on the Kosh Effect. Don't just look around your home, look into it, okay, and take good care of it. When you're not sure how clean it is? Ask yourself, is it clean? Is it organized? Is it safe? And is it hygienic? That's the Kosh Effect. I am Donna Barry, your housekeeping hype woman. You can send your thoughts and feedback on the deep cleaning series by leaving a comment on our Facebook page, Squeaky Clean. See you next week as we start a whole new interesting series. Until then, keep it kosh, keep it classy, keep it clean. Bye for now.
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0: This is the word of the Lord unto someone. This is the word of the Lord unto someone listening right now. It says, I commend you unto God and to the word of his grace, that is able to build you and give you an inheritance even amongst the saints, amongst the beloved. You have an inheritance with God, because he never gave up on you. He called you forth out of darkness into his marvelous light. So step into your new identity.
1: Yes.
0: No more depression.
1: Yes.
0: No more fear.
1: It's your new
0: no
1: identity.
0: More failure. Step into your new identity.
1: Because
0: he that is in Christ is a new creation.
1: All things

0: All things have become new. Just believe the integrity of God's word.
1: We believe your integrity.
0: Believe it never fails. It never fails. Hallelujah to your name, Jesus.

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2: 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TREM is big enough to contain you, small enough to reach you, and powerful enough to deal with anything the devil brings against you. Open up your heart and receive the word, because it is your time to be blessed. As this message reaches you, your life will never be the same again. God bless you as you listen. Here is your host.
3: I believe that God would do something great, something awesome, something beyond human imagination in your life. If it had not been for the Lord on our side, where would we be? Have you wondered about that? If God has not been our God, where would we be? I am so excited that this God, the possessor of heaven and earth, is still our God. He is the one who has given us access into his presence. He's given us unlimited, unconditional access through the blood that was shed for us. Glory to the Prince of Peace. I'll be sharing something with you that I believe that is very, very critical, very important, that will position you. Because I'm a firm believer that God is set to position you into great and mighty things. You're going to take a giant leap, because the scripture is very clear that the glory of the latter day house shall be greater than the former. The glory of the latter day house shall be greater than the former. God has given me a word, and I'll be sharing from the title I called In Pursuit of Intimacy. In Pursuit of Intimacy. Let's pray. Father, we bless your name. We exalt and magnify you, awesome God you are. Mighty, majestic, and glorious. Thank you for another opportunity to

0: Amen.
1: Yeah, in pursuit of intimacy. And I'm going to open up. It's very important. I want you to listen very carefully. Very, very carefully. Because I believe that what you will hear will help to position you for the new things that God has started doing in our midst. God is doing new things. It's not what you used to know. The level is changing. There will be overtaking. There will be recovery. There will be restoration. But it's important that people are aligned. And so my assignment this morning is to align you and position you to take that which God has already perfected in eternity that is manifesting even now. So we're going to start our reading from Genesis chapter 5 from verse 22. Genesis chapter 5 from verse 22. And Enoch walked with God after he begat Methuselah 300 years and begat sons and daughters. And all the days of Enoch were 365 years. And Enoch walked with God, and he was not, for God took him. Look at that verse 20, verse 23, 20, that verse 20, 24. And Enoch walked with God, and he was not, for God took him. You see, God's desire for us, for his children, right from creation, is not for benefits. It's not really for benefits. And yet, benefits have been prioritized. His intention all along had always been for intimacy. His intention had been intimacy. Yes, intimacy will produce results. But when you begin to follow results of benefits rather than the main purpose, the real reason why he saved you, why he delivered you, then you've got it backwards. And so what God is doing in these days is realignment, positioning us so that we can maximize the destiny that he has proposed for each and every one of us. But unfortunately today, many have been seduced. They've been seduced, and I believe that as a result of the fall of man, by thinking that it is benefit that we are called for. No, benefits will obviously come, but benefit is not the key reason. It's not the main purpose. And Brother Mike, when you say benefit, what do you mean? I'm talking about your healing. I'm talking about your prosperity. I'm talking about your the houses you want to build. I'm talking about the lands. I'm talking about the good career you want to have. I want talking about the car, the family, the marriage, everything that makes you successful. Those are the things I'm talking about. So the pursuit of things is not his intention originally. If you get this revelation, you'll be free of stress. You'll be free of frustration. You'll be free of all kinds of anxiety and worry. And yet things will be happening in your life in quick succession. Now you'll be asking, how? Because you are aligned. When you are aligned, there are things that will naturally fall in this place for you. And so people are struggling, running from one end to the other, and sweating and unable to actualize what God has proposed because of lack of alignment. And the problem about that is when you don't get the things, then you bail out. You bail out from the source. I mean, it's just like marriage. When you marry for the wrong reason, when you marry because your spouse is slim, athletic, and pretty and all that, and there's nothing wrong in marrying pretty lady, there's nothing wrong in marrying educated or successful lady, but if that's all the reason why you have entered into marriage, the question I have for you, if those things go, what happens? That's the reason you'll be shocked for a lot of divorces all over the world. Because the reason they married is not to stick with it till the end. It's not a commitment. It's about the things they've seen. It's about the success. It's about the beauty. Don't expect that person to remain the same, because gradually age will set in. And at times sickness can step in. And then what will happen? You bail out. And so that's the same way a lot of people are trying to relate with God. They're relating with God based on his provision, not based on whom he is, the Almighty Loving Father, the Alpha, the Omega, the beginning and the end, the possessor of heaven and earth, the God that so loved the world that he gave his only begotten Son, that whosoever believes in him should not perish but have everlasting life. We are not following him based on who he is to us. If not God, where would we be? If not for God, have you wondered? Do you think you could have woken up this morning? Do you think that it is in your strength or your power that you went to the bathroom this morning? Do you think this the alarm clock that opened your eyes this morning? No. It is God and God alone. For it's not of him that willeth or runneth, but God that showeth mercy. And so his desire is that his children, they are lying back to him, love him for who he is, not for what he can give. Intimacy. When you talk about intimacy, we are talking about close, familiar, usually affectionate, or loving relationship with another person. A close association with, or a detailed knowledge. A close association with a detailed knowledge or deep understanding of a person. An expression of affection. An amorous familiar act. An intercourse. There is a knowing that goes with it. An intercourse. The quality of being comfortable and warm and familiar. We're talking about affection, affinity, close relationship, confidentiality. Somebody you can easily jump on and on his lap and share your heart without fear of being intimidated or being accused or being shamed. Confidentiality, friendship. That's what we are talking about. So the question is, what is the reason why you are worshiping God? Because there is need to realize, even at this time, so that you can be in the company of those that will possess their possession. In company of those that will recover everything you've lost. In company of those that will be elevated, that will share in his glory of these last days. Look at the scriptures. Matthew chapter 20 from verse 20. Matthew 20 from verse 20. Then came to him the mother of Zebedee. Children. Then came to him the mother of Zebedee's children with her sons, worshipping him and desiring a certain thing of him. And he said unto her, what wilt thou? And she said, grant that these my two sons may sit, the one on thy right hand and the other on the left, in thy kingdom. Next. But Jesus answered and said, you know not what you ask. Are ye able to drink of the cup that I shall drink of, and to be baptized with the baptism that I am baptized with? And they said unto him, we are able. And he said unto them, ye shall drink indeed of my cup, and be baptized with the baptism that I am baptized with. But to sit on my right hand and on my left is not mine to give, but it shall be given to them for whom it is prepared of by my Father. You notice that that their desire is, look, I want to sit on your left and right. They didn't come to him because they wanted to worship him. Let us sit on your left and your right. They didn't come for who he was. No, I want to just sit. Give me a position. Look at John chapter 6 verse 24. John's Gospel chapter 6 verse 24. When the people therefore saw that Jesus was not there, neither his disciples, they also took shipping and came to Capernaum seeking for Jesus. And when they had found him on the other side of the sea, they said unto him, Rabbi, when camest thou hither? And Jesus answered them and said, Verily, verily, I say unto you, you seek me, not because you saw the miracles. Why you are seeking me is not because you are able to catch a revelation of who I am through the miracles you saw. That's not what you came for. You seek me not because you saw the miracle, but because you did eat of the loaves and were filled. Labor not for the meat which perisheth. Don't labor, don't struggle, don't pursue those things that are ephemeral. Is he saying that meat is wrong? No. He said, but that's not where your focus. We are talking about prioritizing your life. Labor not for the meat that which perisheth, for that meat which, but for that meat which endureth unto everlasting life, which the Son of Man shall give unto you. For him hath God the Father sealed. Labor for meat that endures. When you connect, when your intimacy is robust with God and is strong, every other thing will fall in place. I guarantee you that. I guarantee you. The reason for your struggle all these years, God, this opportunity is another opportunity that God is giving to you to make fresh alignment. Fresh realignment. You must not let this period waste. It must not be wasted. It must be maximized. You must take everything that you need to take so that when the lockdown is over, eventually you will run, you will sprint, you will fly, you will take what belongs to you, and everything that has been lost will be returned to you. Glory to God. So you see, it's not about the things, the benefits. He desires our relationship. He desires our intimacy with him. Very important. Today's church has become benefit oriented, unfortunately. And as a result, our relationship with God is mechanical. We must return to God's original intention, which is intimacy. Right from creation, he showed us that. You will notice in Genesis, before man was made, he already created everything that will make life comfortable for man. All these things were already put in place. So that is not an issue. Bread is not the issue. Car is not the issue. Having a house is not the issue. You'll be surprised how many people are killing, manipulating, stomping on other people, and maligning people in order to get things. Things were already in place. The car was there. The house was there. The building was there. The husband, the wife, the children, everything that would make life comfortable was already put in place by God. And then in verse 26 of Genesis 1, say, now let us make man. Now that everything has been put in place for the good of man, let's now make man in our image. And then verse 28 tells us that he now blessed us. He empowered man. He empowered him to succeed. He empowered him to subdue and stomp on the devil, to recover all, to multiply. He empowered him not to be a failure. And so man was empowered, given everything necessary for him to be successful on earth. So you understand that man was made before he was formed. Then when you go to Genesis chapter 2 verse 7, go to Genesis 2, and the Lord God formed the man, watch this, out of the dust of the ground, and breathed on his nostrils, and the breath of life, and man became a living soul. Man was made, you remember, God is a spirit, and if we are made in his image, we are spirit first, before body. So before he gave us, when he eventually gave us body, according to Genesis 2:7, when man, you know, became active, when man was alive to his environment, the first person he saw was God. Not the things created, not the benefits that God had put in place. What he saw first was God, not things. But today the focus is things, and all kinds, and we are missing it as God's children. Why did God reveal himself first to man before exposing him to the things that he created, so that man can see his true image? You are like me, God was saying, and understand that being like me, we need to fellowship with one another. Let's share robust fellowship. You need me to succeed. You need me to control what I provided. You need me to overcome. You need me to navigate your life here on earth. And then when the devil now deceived man into sin, look at what happened. Genesis chapter 3, verse 8. As usual. Genesis 3 verse 8. God came as usual to Abraham for fellowship, for the regular, intimate, and robust relationship they used to have. Because that's the main thing. Let's keep the main. That's the main thing. And they heard the voice of the Lord God walking in the garden in the cool of the day. And Adam and his wife hid themselves from the presence of the Lord God among the trees of the garden. Next verse. And the Lord God called unto Adam, where art thou? God is still looking for man. Oh, the God that you and I serve is hungry for intimacy. He's hungry for relationship. He's hungry for a robust fellowship with the man that is created. Where art thou? Where are you running to? Why are you stressed? Why are you depressed and frustrated? Why are you anxious? Where are thou? Next verse. And he said, I heard thy voice in the garden, and I was afraid, because I was naked, I hid myself. And he said, who told you that you were naked? Now, I heard your voice, and I was afraid. You know that is really the condition of a lot of people today. Fear of what to eat. Fear of tomorrow. Fear of paying school fees. Fear of if my business will survive. Fear of if my marriage will survive. Fear if I'm going to die without a roof over my head. Fear all over the place. What caused it? No more intimacy with God. No more intimacy with the source. That's the reason. And God is calling us back to align back to him. The text I read in Genesis, notice what he said. Enoch walked with God and he was not. Genesis 5:24. Enoch walked with God. He was having robust, intimate fellowship and relationship with God, enjoying God. Enoch walked with God. He was not walking with things, with God, and he was not. What does that state, that phrase mean? He was not. That was not. In other words, he was not stranded. He was not disappointed. He was not in want. He was not sick. He was not fearful. Enoch walked with God. He was not seen by the devil. The weapons of the enemy could not see him. Enoch walked with God. He was not a failure in life. Enoch walked with God. The enemy could not stop him. For he walked with God, because if God be for you, who can be against you? If God be for you, that's all you need in life. For except the Lord build a house, those who build are building in vain. Except the Lord keep the city, watchman wicked, but in vain. Glory to God. He walked with God, and God took him, and he was not. The reason why God called you, the primary reason, he said, I remember, he said to Moses in Exodus 4:23, he said, go and tell Pharaoh, let my people go. For what reason? That they may serve him. Not to go and enjoy things. The primary reason, that they may serve me. That is the issue. That they may serve me. Not to go and look for house. Not to go and look for car or building or marriage. That they may serve me. Let my people go, so that they will serve me. He repeated it in Exodus 5:1. Exodus 5:1. Glory to God. And afterward, Moses and Aaron went in and told Pharaoh, thus said the Lord God of Israel, let my people go, that they may go and hold a feast unto me in the wilderness. Not to go and celebrate, not to go and look for car or building or house or marriage, not to go and look for money, to hold a feast for me. That's the reason. That's the reason. Because all you need in life is, when you are connected to God, every other thing will obviously manifest in your life. Did you know something that is so powerful? In Genesis chapter 39. Genesis 39 from verse 1. Joseph was sold into slavery. In those days, when slaves are sold, they are sold naked. He didn't go to Egypt with a box, no luggage, nothing. He came empty, naked. And Joseph was brought down to Egypt. And Potiphar and an officer of Pharaoh, captain of the guard, an Egyptian, bought him. He was bought of the hands of the Ishmaelites, which had brought him down thither. Verse 2. And the Lord was with Joseph. See that? That was his prosperity. And he was a prosperous man. That sounds like an oxymoron. That sounds like a paradox. How can someone bought be prosperous? He was bought, he went to Egypt without anything, and suddenly he prosperous. What was the reason? Put it back on the screen. And the Lord was with Joseph. The source of his prosperity was not in his property or benefits, was in the fact that the Lord was with him. He was prosperous, and he was in the house of his master, the Egyptian. That's the key. That's the key. That's the acid test. That's where the rubber meets the road. The Lord was with Joseph, and as a result, his prosperity was guaranteed. Look at verse 20 into 23 of the same chapter. And Joseph's master took him and put him into the prison, a place where the king's prisoners were bound. Watch this. He was a prisoner. But the Lord was with Joseph. The Lord was with Joseph and showed him where mercy. You see, when God is with you, when your relationship, when your fellowship with him is robust, when he's the pursuit of your life, Everything, mercy of God will work for you. May the grace of God will work for you. Things will fall in place. Obstacles will be removed. Impediments will be removed. Put it back on the screen. And the Lord was with Joseph and showed him mercy and gave him favor in the sight of the keeper of the prison. The reason why you are not having favor like you should have is that you are pursuing the wrong thing. You are pursuing the wrong thing. The Lord was with Joseph and God showed him mercy and God gave him favor. I declare that favor will be your portion wherever you are, in the name that's above every name. The God that I serve will show you favor. He will show you favor in your business. He will show you favor in your family. He will show you favor in your life. He will show you favor in your ministry, in your academic life. He will show you favor in all your endeavors. I declare by the authority of heaven, the plans and designs of the enemy against you will never succeed. You will recover all. Your mouth will testify. The glory of God shall be seen in your life in the name of Jesus. I declare it, and so shall it be. And God showed him favor. Next verse. And the keeper of the prison committed to Joseph and all the prisoners that were in the prison, and whatsoever they did there, he was the doer of it. The keeper of the prison looked not to anything that was under his hand, because the Lord, hallelujah, he was so trusted, he became the real McCoy. He didn't know what he had. The keeper of the prison looked not to anything that was under his hand, because the Lord was with him. And that which he did, the Lord made it to prosper. What he did, you may be a granite seller. You may be selling sand or stone. You may be whatever it is. It may be an agidi you are selling. The truth is that all you need, ensure that there is intimacy between you and God. Just ensure, that's all. Ensure that the presence of God with you is very intact. Ensure that that's your focus, not the things. He knows where the customers are. He knows what one idea can bring in your life. There are some of you right now who may lose your job even on this, as a result of this pandemic. That's not the end of your life. I want to assure you that another door is opening. Another door that will launch you into the real purpose for which God has kept you alive. Another door that will bring testimony and glory to his name. Another door that will make you recover all is coming. Never be depressed. Never be frustrated. The God that we serve does not jump ship. He knows how to stick with his people till the end. He's a friend that sticketh closer than a brother. Glory to the Prince of Peace. The Lord was with Joseph. That was what David had going on for him. David, who was forgotten at the backside of the desert, rejected, abandoned. That was what he had going on for him. Because when you look at 1 Samuel chapter 18, verse 12 and verse 14, and Saul was afraid of David because the Lord was with him, and he was departed from Saul. The Lord was with him and was departed from Saul. That was why he was able to overcome Goliath. He knew that the Lord was with him. He knew that he was not alone. He knew that all he needed was God being with him. Verse 14, 1 Samuel 18. And David behaved himself wisely in all his ways, and the Lord was with him. Very important. When God is with you, when your relationship is intact with him, there is no way you can lose. There is no way. I am telling you, you can never lose. It does not matter what comes against you. It does not matter the challenge that you face. You should say like the songwriter, You, Lord, I worship you. Not your blessing nor your power, but your glory, nor your glory or your grace. But you, is you I want. And all else is nothing as we are found in your embrace. Every other thing is nothing as we are found in your embrace. Glory to God. And so David now says in Psalm 16:11, put it on the screen, Psalm 16 verse 11, thou wilt show me the path of life. In thy presence is fullness of joy. At the right hand there are pleasures forevermore. Oh yes, you will show me the path of life. You will show me which path I should take. You will show me where to invest. You will show me how to survive the challenges of life. You will show me how to navigate myself in the through the banana peels of life. Let's put it there, back on the screen, please. In thy presence, even though things are falling apart, I am joyful. I am joyful. I am joyful. At thy right hand, there are pleasures forevermore. So what do? Psalm 37 verse 4. Psalm 37 verse 4. Delight therefore thyself also in the Lord. Delight, enjoy God. Hallelujah. Just enjoy him. Celebrate him. Call him his name. Oh yes, dance before his presence. Sing before his presence. Get involved in what pleases him. He says, delight yourself in the Lord, and he, not you. You are struggling because you are doing what you shouldn't do. Your part is to delight in him, and he shall give you the desires of your heart. They asked David the other day, David, what was it that set you apart from other kings of Israel? What was it that made you a primus inter pares among your peers? What was it that made you stand out among equals in Israel? And he said to them, I'll show you my secret. Psalm 27 verse 1. He says, the Lord is my light and my salvation. Whom shall I fear? The Lord is the strength of my life. Of whom shall I be afraid? When the wicked, even my enemies and my foes, came up to eat up my flesh, they stumbled and fell. Though an host should encamp against me, my heart shall not fear. Though war should rise against me, in this one thing I'll be confident. One thing have I desired of the Lord, that will I seek after, that I may dwell in the house of the Lord all the days of my life, to behold the beauty of the Lord and to inquire in his temple. What do I do? For in the time of trouble, what do I do in the time? He shall hide me. Why? Because the Lord is my light and my salvation. Who shall I fear? He will hide me. My path is to be enjoying him. And then when trouble comes, he will hide me. He shall hide me in his pavilion. In the secret of his tabernacle shall he hide me. He shall set me upon a rock. Oh, that's your portion. I speak it now. That is your portion. Your feet will be upon the rock. You will not be in, your feet will not be planted in the okra fields of life. You are coming out strong. You are coming out big. You are coming out better. You will not see shame. You will not see disgrace. You will not see disappointment. The enemy will not have the last say in your life in the name of Jesus. My feet shall be upon the rock. And look at what I will be doing. And now shall my head be lifted up above my enemies. I declare to you, wherever you are under the sound of my voice, your head is lifted up above coronavirus. In the name of Jesus, I speak it. Your head, your family, your business, your ministry is lifted up above your enemies. Put it back, please. He said, round about me, therefore I will offer in his tabernacle sacrifices of joy. I will sing Yea, I will sing praises unto the Lord. So your assignment is to praise him. Your assignment is to worship him. Your assignment is to ensure that his presence is your honest and sincere desire. Nothing else matters. Nothing else. Every other thing loses value in the presence of Jesus. Everything loses value. For those that know their God, when you know him, you'll be strong and you will do exploits. When you know him, nothing will be able to stand or work against you. That was the secret of Paul the apostle. You can hardly preach a message without mentioning Paul. Paul, when he had the encounter, he was always priding himself in his personal achievement, pursuing knowledge, pursuing all kinds of things, until suddenly on the road to Damascus, as we are told in Acts chapter 9, on the road to Damascus, he encountered God. He encountered God. His priority changed. You can't encounter God and your priorities will not change. There's no way you can encounter God and your priorities will not change. And he began to speak in Philippians. He said, we should rejoice in Christ Jesus. He said, we are the circumcision that worship God in spirit and rejoice in Christ and have no confidence in the flesh. He said, if anyone has any reason to be celebrating his achievements, connections, and what he has been able to do through personal performance, he said he will be the one. Circumcised the 8th day of the stock of Israel, of the tribe of Benjamin, a Pharisee of the Pharisees. He said, I sat under the best Jewish teachers. He said, when it comes to law, I was a Pharisee. When it comes to righteousness by the law, I was blameless. He said that when it comes to zeal, I persecuted the church. But on that day, on my way to Damascus, when I encountered him, he said, from then on, every other thing became dung, garbage, for the excellency of the knowledge of our Lord and Savior Jesus Christ. He said, my priority changed. This man had been to the 3rd heaven. He has seen revelations upon revelations, which he put down in the Bible. And he said, my priority changed. In verse 10 of that Philippian, watch what he says. He said that I may know him, intimacy, and the power of his resurrection and the fellowship of his suffering, be made conformable unto his death, if by any means I may attain unto the resurrection of the dead. Next verse. Not as though I had already attained, either were already perfect, but I follow after, if that I may apprehend that for which also I am apprehended of Christ Jesus. Brethren, I count not myself to have apprehended, but this one thing I do, forgetting those things which are behind, I'm reaching forth unto those things which are before. I press toward the mark of the prize of the high calling of God in Christ Jesus. This is pressing time. Beloved, this is pressing time. Pressing to know Jesus. To serve him better. To serve him better. Jesus said to Martha, Martha, you are pursuing all kinds of things. It's not wrong to serve, but that's not the point. You are setting a wrong priority. Mary has chosen a better path that will not be taken from her. Luke chapter 10 and verse 47. Luke chapter 10, I think verse 42 or so. Put it on the screen. Luke chapter 10, verse 42. But one thing is needful, and Mary had chosen that good part, which shall not be taken away. What did Mary do? Mary sat down to hear Jesus. Mary sat down to know him. Mary sat down saying, look, he came to serve me, not for me to serve him. God enjoys it when he serves us. He enjoys it. He wants us to relate with him so that he can serve us. Serve us so that we can do better in life. I remember that widow, that woman, in Samaritan, the Samaritan woman in John chapter 4. Put it on the screen from verse 31. Jesus' disciples came back from bringing food. But look at what Jesus said to them. Remember, they went to buy food for Jesus to eat. And before the woman of Samaria came, and Jesus ministered to her. And so, when they came back with the food, in the meanwhile, his disciple prayed him, saying, "Master, eat. We have brought the food we went to buy." But he said unto them, "I have meat to eat that you know not of." There is food that I eat that you don't understand. And that is the problem with today's church. The meat that God enjoys, we are ignoring it. And so we struggle. And so we are stressed. And so we become frustrated. Put it back on the screen. There is, therefore said the disciple one to another, "Did anyone bring him food? Did anyone go to buy him some bread to eat? Some fried rice?" Jesus said unto them, "My meat is to do the will of him that sent me and to finish his work." My meat is to empower those who have intimate relationship with me. My meat is to give them direction. My meat is to give them meaning for life. And since I've been able to give this woman that society has rejected meaning in life, I am satisfied. I am happy. I don't need any other food. This is my meat. To give people meaning. To elevate them. To make them know that life can be better. That I came to give them life. And life more abundantly. Hallelujah. I am excited. I am super, super excited. Glory to God. 1 Peter chapter 3 verse 18. Glory to God. I'm so excited. For Christ also had once suffered for sins, the just for the unjust. For what reason? That he might bring us to God. That's the reason. Not bring you to car, to building, to house. Bring us to God, being put to death in the flesh, but quickened by the Spirit. Hallelujah. Glory to God. You will notice, I won't read it for brevity of your time. In Matthew chapter 10 verse 1, in Mark chapter 3 from 13 to 15, in Luke chapter 6 verse 13, but put that just one of the scripture, Matthew 10 1. And when he had called unto him his 12 disciples, when he was choosing the disciples, he called them to himself. Power was not the first thing. He called them to himself to identify with him, to know him, to know his character. In knowing him, they will know their ability. They will know what they have at their disposal. He called them unto him, his disciples. Notice there is a comma there. When he had called unto him his 12 disciples, he didn't send them away. Called unto him, then he gave them. Now that they were ready, now that they understood how it can be done, he gave them power against unclean spirits to cast them out, to heal all manner of sickness and all manner of diseases. He called them first. The problem today's church, we are too much in a hurry. We are too much in a hurry. The real thing is neglected, ignored. And you want success. You want victory. You want to recover all. 2 Corinthians chapter 3, verse 5. Put it on the screen. Give me the amplified version. 2 Corinthians chapter 3, verse 5. Not that we are sufficiently qualified in ourselves to claim anything as coming from us. But our sufficiency and qualifications come from God. That's it. Our sufficiency, our qualification comes from God. Our sufficiency, if my qualification comes from Him, why would I find it difficult to have a robust relationship with Him? And I'm going to close with this. Even Jesus, our perfect example, John chapter 5, verse 17. What was the secret of his success? But Jesus answered them, "My Father walketh hitherto, and I walk. My Father walketh. I am watching what my Father is doing. I dare not take a step without stepping out from to find out what my Father is doing." Verse 19. But Jesus answered them. Then answered Jesus and said unto them, "Verily, verily, I say unto you, the Son can do nothing of himself, but what he seeth the Father do. For what things soever he doeth, these also doeth the Son likewise. I observe what he's doing. I'm always around him. I fellowship with him. I delight in him. I am intimate with him. And in that condition, I find out what he's doing, and I do it." Verse 30, John chapter 5. "I can of my own self do nothing. As I hear, I judge. And my judgment is just, because I seek not my own will, but the will of the Father which has sent me." Glory to God. So, Brother Mike, what are you saying? What I am saying is that benefits will naturally fall at your feet. Even Jesus taught us that. He said, "Take no thought saying, what will I eat? What will I drink? What will I put on?" He said, "That is for the Gentiles. Leave that for the humble. Leave that for the world. But you are my children. I have your back covered. Just let's enjoy ourselves. Let's enjoy ourselves. Seek first the kingdom of God and his righteousness. All other things will be added." They are just addiction. They are addition. In 2 Chronicles 26, you will notice, "As long as Uzziah sought the Lord caused him to prosper." You can't be seeking the Lord with all your heart and fail to prosper. That's what we are talking about. This is the hour to forget about every other thing. Shut the door from every other distraction. Shut the door from every other thing that brings frustration, that causes anxiety, that causes to worry and wonder, how would it happen? Shut the door. Let all eyes be on him. The psalmist say, "We looked unto him, and our faces were enlightened, and we were not ashamed." I declare over your life that you will not be ashamed. As you realign your life, you will not be disappointed. In the name of Jesus Christ of Nazareth, I speak healing to your body. I speak healing to your business. I command healing to your family, to your relationship, to your marriage. By the authority of heaven, I speak healing into your womb. 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By his stripes you were healed. 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Be healed. I command now in the name of Jesus. I rebuke death. I rebuke you, spirit of death. Loose your grip and hold. By the authority of heaven, I speak life into nations. In the name of Jesus, beginning from this nation, 36 states of this country, including Abuja. I speak life. Let life swallow every death. In the name of Jesus Christ, there shall be no dead bodies. Our streets will not be graveyards. I declare it on the authority of God's word. In the name of Jesus, I break the power and the spirit of coronavirus. Your operation can no longer proceed. In the name of Jesus Christ of Nazareth, I speak recovery in business, recovery in career. In the name of Jesus, I declare a new level, a new dimension in your life. In the name of Jesus, you will not be stranded. You will not be frustrated. You will not be discouraged. You will recover all. Every delay is removed in your life. In the name of Jesus, I speak that your mouth will testify wherever you are, all over the nations of the world. In the name of Jesus, I command now the healing power of God upon the nations. From North Pole to South Pole, from North America, Central America, South America, the Oceania, Euro-Asia, island of the seas. I speak into UK, I speak to Asia, I speak to African nations right now, Australia and New Zealand. In Jesus' name, let the healing power of God flow to all these nations. By the authority of heaven, I command wind from the presence of God. Blow out every wind of adversity, of tragedy and misfortune. In the name of Jesus Christ, you will not die but live to declare the works of God. In the name of Jesus, I command a new day. I release right now creativity. I release concepts. I release ideas. I release insight into your heart. I release knowledge of witty inventions right now. Treasures of dark places, hidden riches or secret places, I release them into your life. The deposit in you that sets you apart, I command it to manifest in the name of Jesus Christ. You will stand out. You will break out. You will break forth. It's a new day in your life. In the name of Jesus Christ, all is well with you. I speak the blessing of dominion, the blessing of possession, the blessing of increase, access over your life. I speak it right now in the name of Jesus. The sun will not smite you by day. The moon will not smite you by night. In the name of Jesus, the weapons of the enemy against you will never prosper. You will not be stranded in life. In the name of Jesus, it is a new day for you. Father, we bless your name. Father, we exalt you. And you, I believe that is something has taken place in your life. And I want to ask everyone under the sound of my voice that this is an opportunity to say, Jesus, come into my heart. When you have this Jesus, you have everything. I remember the song we used to sing when I was a new Christian, that if you have God, you have everything. He said, hold on to God and you will never fail. If you have God, you have everything. Hold on to God and you will never fail. I want to pray for you. Listen, we're not talking about church. We're talking about personal relationship with God. For except a man be born again, he cannot see, he cannot enter the kingdom of God. There are many people who are under the sound of my voice, good people out there. You are good. In fact, you have, some of you have morality more than some Christians. But morality will not cut it, because there is only one way to God. Jesus said, I am the way, the truth, and the life. No man come to the Father but by me. He said, no one has been to heaven before. He said, it's only he who came down from heaven that can show us the way to heaven. And he tells us that God so loved the world that he gave his only begotten son, that whosoever believes in him should not perish but have everlasting life. Listen to me. Everlasting life is not long life. Everyone will live a long life in both believers and unbelievers. We're going to live for eternity. Everlasting life is God's quality of life. an intimate, robust relationship with God. That's what eternal life is. You see, this Jesus said it in John 17:3. This is life eternal, that you will know the Father and the Son, that you will know him. This is life eternal, that they might know thee, the only true, the only true, not two, the only true God and Jesus whom thou hast sent. That's life eternal. Robust, intimate relationship. I want to pray with you. You say, brother, my, what does he take?

0: perfect other than believe that he died for you. That's all. That's all. Just believe. Say this prayer after me. Almighty God, I come to you today. I know I am a sinner and I cannot save myself. No matter how I try, that is why I come to you. Jesus, I confess with my mouth that you are my Lord, that you are my Savior. You died for my sins and you rose again that I might be justified. Today, I receive you into my life. From now on, I will serve you throughout the days of my life. Thank you for saving my soul. In Jesus' name. Let me pray for you, Father, upon the authority of your word, claiming the blood you shed for them on Calvary. And in that name that's above every name, I declare every sin in their lives forgiven. And I declare, oh God, the miracle of salvation to become a reality in their individual lives. That from now they begin to partake of the benefits of the children of God in the light. That's it, my friend. You can send us and get in touch with us with the numbers. Send in. Let's know what God has done for you. Let's hear your testimonies. Very important, very vital. We want to share it. It will be beneficial to some other people. We are so excited. I'm glad that we're able to come your way. Now I commend you to our God and the word of his grace that able to build you up and strengthen you and perfect you and give you an inheritance among those that are sanctified. The Lord bless you and keep you. The Lord make his face to shine upon you and be gracious unto you. The Lord lift up his countenance upon you and grant you peace. And I pray that he who is able to keep us from falling and preserve us faultless unto his coming, the immortal, the invisible, the only wise God, to him alone be glory, honor, dominion, and majesty, now and forevermore. Amen and amen. That's it, my friend. Enjoy the rest of your day. God bless you.
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That day that the Lord has made, we'll rejoice and be glad in it. It is our day of rejoicing, and this joy will never cease in your life. Yesterday we talked about finding out what God says concerning your situation. What is God's stand concerning the challenges you are going through? Are you sick? Listen to what God says about it. But he was wounded for our transgressions. He was bruised for our iniquities. The chastisement of our peace was upon him, and by his stripes we are healed. Isaiah 53 verse 5. Every sickness, no matter the name given to it, falls under the category, by his stripes we are healed. The work of Christ on the cross is a complete work. He said it is finished, meaning every situation is settled. That disease has gotten a quick notice today. Jesus said, by his stripes you are healed. Therefore, I declare to every strange sickness in your body, hear the word of the Lord. Jesus has borne our sicknesses on the cross. I declare you whole in the name of Jesus. You are healed. You shall testify of his healing. You have been delivered from it. It cannot come back tomorrow because your healing is a finished work on the cross of Jesus Christ. Go ahead and celebrate your healing and thank God for it.

I want you to join me this morning and declare boldly the words that God himself will honor. Because I dwell in the secret place of the Most High, I abide under the shadow of the Almighty. I say of the Lord, he is my refuge and my fortress. My God, in him I put my trust. Surely he delivers me from the snare of the fowler and the noisome pestilence. He covers me with his feathers. Under his wings I put my trust. His truth is my shield and buckler. I shall not be afraid for the terror by night, nor for the arrow that fly by day, nor the pestilence that walketh in darkness, nor destruction that wasteth at noonday. 1,000 shall fall at my side, and 10,000 at my right hand, but they will never come near me. With my eyes I shall behold, and see the reward of the wicked. As the hart panteth after the water brooks, so my soul panteth after thee, O Lord. My soul thirsteth for God, for the living God, where I will find rest. I will seek the Lord while I have my being. I sought the Lord, and he heard me from his holy hill. I will seek the Lord while he may be found. I have laid aside all filthiness and superfluity of naughtiness, and I have received with meekness the engrafted word of God, which is able to save my soul. I am the head and not the tail, the first and not the last. God has guarded me with strength and maketh my way perfect. He maketh my feet like hinds' feet and setteth me upon my high places. He teacheth my hands to walk, so that a bow of steel is broken by my hands. The Lord has enlarged my steps under me, that my feet did not slip. The Lord is my hiding place. He shall preserve me from trouble. Every day and in every way, I am getting better. Spiritually, physically, financially, mentally, morally, and all my endeavors, I am called for a purpose. I will fulfill purpose, and I will arrive at God's ordained destiny for my life. Nothing will cut me short. I will make a formidable impact in my world for the kingdom.

taken from Psalm 37 verses 4 and 6. Psalm 37 verses 4 and 6. Delight thyself also in the Lord, and shall give thee the desires of thy heart. Commit thy way unto the Lord, trust also in him, and shall bring it to pass. And he shall bring forth thy righteousness as the light, and thy judgment as the noonday. Don't forget this. There is power in the word of God. Let us pray. Father, in the name that's above every name, the name of Jesus Christ, the Son of the living God, I command healing power upon these ones, from the crown of their heads to the soles of their feet, in Jesus' name.

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Trem, power in the Word.

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2: 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This is more than a conference. 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

Good morning. It is a great and a mighty day that the Lord has made, and we will rejoice and we will be glad in it. Hope you slept well, and hope the entire family also did sleep well. Welcome to Wisdom for the Day. Wisdom for the Day, the daily devotional of the Redeemed Evangelical Mission Trem. It is authored by the presiding bishop of Trem, Dr. Mike Okonkwo, and it is reviewed by Pastor Chinwendu Yvonne Obiwanko. This is for Thursday, 30th July, 2026, with the topic, The World Works Wonders. The Word Works Wonders. Our foundation scripture is taken from Isaiah 55 verse 11. Isaiah 55 11, the King James Version says, So shall my word be that goes out of my mouth. It shall not return unto me void, but it shall accomplish that which I please, and it shall prosper in the thing that I sent it. The presiding bishop says it grieves him when people sit in church full of the word of God and fail to believe, expecting only the spectacular. Meanwhile, the supernatural is continually at work. The Bible reminds us in Isaiah 55 verse 8, Isaiah 55 verse 8, God speaking faith, My thoughts are not your thoughts, neither are your ways my ways. For as the heavens are higher than the earth, so are my thoughts higher than your thoughts. The scripture further declares that for as the rain comes down and the snow from heaven and return not hither, but watereth the earth and makes it bring forth and bud, that he may give seed to the sower and bread to the eater. God's word never returns void. It always accomplishes the purpose for which it was sent. Your responsibility is to position yourself as a receptive vessel for the word, to claim it as yours. Men of God carry diverse anointings. No one person carries everything. Do not assume familiarity with a man of God when he stands behind the sacred decks. He becomes an oracle of God, a vessel through which the divine speaks. I urge you to attend your local assembly with an open heart. Every word spoken, whether of healing, deliverance, victory, breakthrough, open doors, peace in the home, prosperity, security, or the fruit of the womb, will produce results after its kind. Words can bring emotional and mental healing. They can restore homes. They can launch you into a new dimension of God's glory. They can accelerate your steps, reposition you, rewrite your history, and give you a fresh destiny. These blessings flow through the preaching of the word, prayers, music, and other elements of the service. Bible said that where the word of God is, there is liberty. So the word works wonders. So don't play with God's word. God bless you. Further reading, Isaiah 45 verse 23, Isaiah 45 23, Isaiah 55 8 to 11. Isaiah 55, 8 to 11. It is time for daily confession. This is a time where we use the word of God to create and frame the world that we want. You do this with every sense of belief, not doubting in your heart, but knowing that every word of God is full of power. So with that understanding, I want you to decree after me. In this year 2026, I am settled. I am 1,000 times more. Yes, indeed, God's decree. Things are happening for me so fast. I won't be able to keep up. And everywhere I look, blessings. Blessings pouring off the mountains and hills for me. It is my time of restoration. Everything that the locust, the cankerworm, the palmerworm has stolen from me is restored unto me. I pursue, overtake, and recover all. The Lord is indeed mindful of me. He blesses me and increases me and my children more and more. The young lions do lack and suffer hunger. But because I seek the Lord, I lack no good thing. The Lord delights in my prosperity, and Abraham's blessings are mine. I am a firm believer in the word of God,
And I know that whatever the world cannot give me does not exist and I do not need it. I stand boldly on the word of God and the word will produce in my life. Therefore, I'm convinced beyond every shadow of doubt that every word of prophecy and every declaration that has been made over my life this year for good will come to pass. I live under an open heaven and I am an overcomer. I'm a follower of Christ. Therefore, I'm committed to excellence in all I do. I am a diligent worker and I'm dedicated to service in full understanding of God's call upon my life. I achieve results because God prospers the works of my hand. I treat everyone who comes in contact with me with courtesy. I let the light of God shine through me because I'm the extension of God to my world. Every day and in every way, I'm getting better spiritually, physically, financially, mentally, morally, and in all my endeavors. I am called for a purpose. I will fulfill this purpose and I will arrive at God's ordained destiny for my life. Nothing will cut me short. I will make a formidable impact in my world for the kingdom. Therefore, I declare boldly that as I go about my assignment this week, favor will attend my way.

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5: 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Peace.

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4: Yes, yes. My name is Prince Emmanuel. 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Don't touch that dial. Don't go nowhere. 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

hallelujah. 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Oh, what manner of love the Father has bestowed on us.

0: for more. We are here for more. You're here and we are here for more. Are we? We're having people we're speaking with tonight. Yes, we have people. All right, it's going to be over to Cheesy now, taking you to meet the people. All right, Cheesy, over to you.
1: All right, thank you so much. God, pleasure. And for all of you listening to us, we apologize for, you know, coming your way this time, but we have a guest to talk to, Pastor Frank. All the way from BY.
2: We call it Yantown.
1: Yeah, oh my God, Yantown. All the way from Yantown, Pastor Frank.
2: Thank you.
1: How has it been for you?
2: It has been an experience that you cannot just express in feelings. In such a way that you can't imagine. You know, on the first day, it was just awesome. You know, and it was awesome because of the situation. I would not call it situation surrounding that very day, but you know, seeing a man of God, you know, standing for over 60 minutes, you know, I want to call it a situation or condition, but with the miracle. You know that
1: exactly.
2: With a miracle, you could remember that on that Wednesday, everybody stood.
1: Yes,
2: that is what the grace of God could do. You know, it awakened something inside of us that we never imagined. It was awesome. Then yesterday, the simplicity of God's word came in a way, in a way we could, you know, imagine. The word of God was so simple yet powerful. You know. I'm just so open that I attended this conference. I'm so overwhelmed.
1: It's so good to hear that from you. I know you are part of the planning committee and also in the mobilization area. Yeah. How has it been and the results so far? What can you say?
2: I think as far as mobilization is concerned, it's the most, you know, wonderful experience because our people from the very talking about Image Conference, we're already ready for the conference. I don't understand. So it was very easy for us to just mobilize across the branches. So people were ready, they were made up, you know, there were no excuses of transportation. The moment we talk about the next conference, everybody jumped at it. And you just see the result at this conference. People were ready. People were ready to be no excuses.
1: Thank you so much for coming. It's so good to have you here. Thank you, Pastor Frank. And I have another pastor coming right now. And I have with me so with me here is the pastor of Trem Sass Road. he is Pastor Yanyi. Reverend Yanyi, welcome.
3: Thank you. How are you doing?
1: I'm doing good. I want to say welcome to Image Conference 2023.
3: Yeah, welcome too. happy Image. Happy Image Conference 2026. And it's really been amazing.
1: Yeah.
3: And people are doing great work, amazing work.
1: When you say you people are doing, please, who are these people?
3: The media team. I'm commending the media team, the GIR team, and of course everybody has been doing great. So so we people,
1: because I was going to ask, I know you are part of the planning committee, you plan the program, you're head of the programs, and you are also a pastor of the branch, and your people are here. How has it been throughout the planning and what you are seeing right now?
3: Yeah, so of course we had a very detailed and intense planning, and thankfully God is seeing us through in virtually all the aspects of this event. God has been gracious from the planning, the execution, and of course now we are already in day three of this conference. It has been graceful. It has been graceful, I must say. So God has really been our help, and we thank Him for.
1: Thank God. And so I want to ask, the conference itself, the word, the music, the worship, the prayers that has been here, what has been the experience so far for you?
3: It has been awesome. It has really been awesome. It has been awesome. And you see, there's an atmosphere that has been created from day one. is atmosphere of intense worship, an atmosphere of faith. Faith has been built. You see, whenever the word of grace is preached, one of the things that gets built is our faith. And I see that faith is built. Apostle Paul writing to the Ephesian church, Acts chapter 20, verse 32, say, now, brethren, I commend you to God and to the word of his grace, which is able to build you up and to give you an inheritance amongst them that are sanctified. So there are two things, basically, that the word of the grace does. One is that it builds up. And one of those things that it builds is faith. So in the atmosphere of grace, there is a building up of faith. And of course, it now says, and it gives. So it builds up and it gives an inheritance amongst them. So there has been lavish release of God's abundance, wisdom, and a lot of things, you know, has been released in the atmosphere. And we are recipients. We are thankful to God that we are recipients of what God is doing in the now.
1: Yeah. I'm thankful to God. I know you have been part of Emerge Conference from inception. You have been a speaker. You have been planner.
3: Yep.
1: Chairman. You have been here from the inception. And one of the questions I want to ask is, what do you want people to do when they come in? What should be their posture as recipients, like you said?
3: Yeah, so I want to encourage everyone. You see, God does not call a gathering like this for fun. We did not come in as well as we come to see ourselves. But beyond that, God has a purpose. There is a package, you know, from heaven for everyone. And we must be open to what God is saying and what God wants to accomplish by time. So I want to encourage everyone to come with that expectation. The Bible says the expectation of the righteous shall not be cut short. But when you don't have expectation, you may end up just enjoying the euphoria of the whole thing and then go without. So my desire is that not one person, you know, that is a part of this conference will go the same way they came. So there has to be an open mind, there has to be hunger, there has to be great expectation. And trust me, when we come with that kind of posture, there is a guarantee that we will not go without, you know, being recipients of what God is releasing through his grace.
1: Thank you so much, sir. It's so good to have you here. Thank you.
3: Well, it's a pleasure.
1: Enjoy the service, sir.
3: Oh, thank you so much.
1: Thank you. And if you're just joining us, this is Grace Impact Radio. We are at the red carpet of Emerge Conference 2026, and we have had these interviews. Now I'm handing you over back to God's pleasure as we continue from where I stop, and me signing out. Thank you very much, Chizzy. All right, that's the wrap for the interview for day 3 of Emerge Conference. Our hearts are open, our minds are here. We're expecting God to do the unusual, and I hope that you are joining us. All right, my name is God's Pleasure, signing out from Grace Impact Radio on today's red carpet. Bye! Stay emerging. Thank you.

I want it bigger and better. We are about to start another amazing section today. God has something awesome for us today. I want us to build the excitement in the house. Praise the Lord! Okay, be on your feet and shout the next one. Praise the Lord! With that excitement, raise your hand and begin to give God praise. Give him the glory, the honor, the worship, and the adoration. The immortal, the invisible God, the only true wise God, who has been gracious and good to us. Indeed, the Lord is good and his mercies endures forever. Who can compare to our God? He has shown us his mercy in manifold dimensions. He has shown us his grace in dimensions that we cannot even begin to comprehend. Give him praise for Grace Awakening, for this Emerge conference so far to today. Give him praise and worship him. He is the King of Kings and the Lord of Lords, the Lion of the tribe of Judah. He is a good God. I can testify that he is a good God. I stand as a witness today in this place to say that God is good. And if you know that God has been good to you, raise your hand and lift your voice and give him praise. He is deserving of our praise. For the Lord is good and his mercies endure forever. Let everybody in this hall say the Lord is good and his mercies endure forever. Thank God for his word. You can be a witness that the words that have been coming from this altar has been awesome. You can be a witness that God has been releasing his word. You can be a witness that God has not withheld his word from you. Raise your voice and give him praise. Thank him for the word he has been dishing out to us. Indeed, God has called us to his banquet table, and we know we have not lacked what to eat on this table. Give God praise for his word. His transforming word, and I'm a sekadaraba for every word that has gone forth, alaba sekadara, transforming our lives and changing our lives, maleka sekara, bringing illumination, I'm a sekadara. Thank God for his word. That's how one of the ways you soak it up. That's one of the ways you take it in, by thanking him. Every word you have heard today that you have heard since this conference that touched you, that made an impact in your life, that sentence that, you know, that made your spirit to leap for joy, raise it up in thanksgiving to God and say, thank you, Lord. We thank you for your word, and I'm a soto yaraba, transforming our lives, I'm a neba soto yaraba, bringing revelation, and araba seka dadada, impact, and eka seka dadada, raba. Thank you, Jesus. There is no God like you. There is none to compare with you. Kalebo Sota Yaraba. We are grateful that you have brought us to your banqueting table. We are grateful that we are here today. We are grateful that we are here in your house today. We are grateful, oh Lord. We are honored to be here today. Maseka Daraba. Indeed, what a mighty God we serve. What an awesome God we serve. Well, bless your name. Thank the Lord for his revelational knowledge to you. There is nobody who has been part of this conference that will not say he has not received something. Thank God for that revelational knowledge. Thank the Lord. Also, thank the God for the words he put in the mouth of the speakers. They did not speak of their own accord. The Lord used them to speak. Thank the Lord for him. Thank the Lord for it. It's of the mercies of the Lord that he gives to you. We heard it yesterday. That when God does so for someone, it's not because of the preacher, the person that God used, the instrument that God used, but because God is being gracious to the person who has received it. So you know you have received revelational knowledge. God has been gracious to you. Thank him. 2 Corinthians chapter 3 verse 18. 2 Corinthians chapter 3 verse 18 says,
But we all, with open face, beholding as in a glass, the glory of the Lord are changed into the same image from glory to glory, even as by the Spirit of the Lord. I want us to thank God because we know we have been beholding His face and we know we have been transformed. We are changing from glory to glory. If you know you have transforming from glory to glory, if you know in this house that God is transforming you from glory to glory, lift your voice and raise your hand and give Him the praise. Go ahead and give Him the praise. Alabasata. He deserves the glory. There is no God unto that like our God. Maleka sata. We thank you because we are being transformed. In this house, as we sat under your feet, and as we listen, we know we are being transformed. We are being changed. Maleka sata. Everything about our life is changing from glory to glory. And for it, Lord, we bless your name. We worship you. We worship you. We worship you. We worship you. Maleka sata rababa. Maleka Satanebo Sata. I want you to thank the Lord because Christ is being unveiled. There is no veil anymore. You can't say you do not know or you have not heard. Christ is being unveiled. God is revealing Himself to you. It's a reason, a very big reason to praise the Lord. It's a very big reason to thank Him. Thank Him because He's revealing Himself to you. God only reveals Himself to people whom He trusts. So God trusts you. That is why He has brought you to this place. And so He is revealing Himself to you. He is not hiding Himself from you. It's because God feels that He can trust you. You don't feel like you are trustworthy, right? God feels that He can trust you. He can give unto you the secrets of His riches. And so you have it. And that's enough reason to praise the Lord. In the name of Jesus, I want you to pray also today. Today, I want you to pray that as the word of God comes forth, you will not miss out on what God is telling you. You as a person, you will not miss it out. I want you to raise that as a personal prayer point to yourself. That whatever God wants to tell me, not us, me, I will not miss it. In the name of Jesus, make that a personal prayer. Lord, whatever you are willing to say today, whatever you are speaking to me, whatever revelation you want me to be a witness of today, I will not miss out on it. The revelation of your glory, the revelation of your beauty, I will not miss it. First Colossians chapter 1 verse 27. Colossians 1:27. I'm going to read it from the NLT translation. It says, "For God wanted them to know that the riches and glory of Christ are for you Gentiles." God wanted them to know. And this is the secret. God lives in you. This gives you the assurance of sharing His glory. That's to say, the God in you is your hope of glory. That God lives in you. It gives you the assurance of sharing His glory. That is what God wants to reveal to you today. Tell God you will not miss that assurance today. You will not miss that hope of glory today. In the name of Jesus. In the name of Jesus. In the name of Jesus. None of us will miss it. In the name of Jesus. And with a few minutes we have, I want you to raise your voice in the language of the Spirit. Go ahead and open your heart. Go ahead and discongest your spirit and tell the Holy Spirit, I'm open in the name of Jesus. Just soak yourself a little bit in the language of the Spirit. While you yield your spirit, while you yield your flesh, while you remove every distraction from your spirit and say, Lord, I am open. I am open for the assurance you have for me tonight. I am open and the songs you will hear. I am open in the name of Jesus. In the songs you will hear, I am open. In the words that will come, we are open. We will hear in the name of Jesus Christ. God is willing to feed everyone as much as you can draw. We are hungry for your word. We are hungry in the name of Jesus. Our spirit is hungry for more of you. In the name of Jesus. Thank you, Father. Give Him praise and glory. Thank Him. Thank

0: We bless you, Jesus. The honor belongs to you. The praise belongs to you. Please, before we begin the praise session, please, can we just take 30 seconds? Thank you so much, sir, for that worship. Just take 30 seconds and bless the Lord. Please, let's bless him. Thank him. Thank him. There's no meeting that doesn't start with thanksgiving. Lord, we thank you. We thank you. This is your worship. This is your worship. This is your worship. This is your worship. This is your worship. Thank you. Thank you. Thank you, Jesus. Thank you, Jesus. Thank you, Jesus, for your grace. Thank you, Jesus, for your faithfulness. We give you all the praise. We give you all the glory. In Jesus' name. Please jam those hands together for Jesus. Ah, yeah. CJ, please help me with trap. Trap. Let's have fun in God's presence this evening. Amen.
1: Yes, sir.
0: Thank you, Jesus. We serve a Father who sits in heaven and makes the earth.

0: Yes, sir.
1: Let's go. Hallelujah.

0: Hallelujah.
1: Amen.
0: Glory to Jesus. Let's take our theme song for today. I love this song so much.
2: Hallelujah.
0: Grace Awakening. And March 2026.
1: Grace Awakening.
2: Grace Awakening.
0: Check here. And March 2026.
2: Grace Awakening.
0: Ah, yeah. Let's go, let's go.
2: My God.

Hallelujah. Come on, if you have been changed by grace, make some Holy Ghost noise. I said, if you have been changed by grace, make some Holy Ghost noise. Come on, put your hands together and celebrate the King of Kings and the Lord of Lords. Amazing. What an Emerge conference it has been. Come on, slap your neighbor and high five and say, it has been an amazing Emerge conference. Come on, slap your neighbor hand five and say that. My God. Wow. Are we being transformed? Are we being transformed? Beautiful. Very distinguished ladies and gentlemen, brothers and sisters, mothers and fathers, aunties and uncles, welcome to Emerge Conference 2026. Come on, if you don't have Wicklow, can you clap? It is my distinguished honor and privilege to welcome each and every one of you. But before we start, if you have been coming for this conference was the first time you came to Trem Elikaya. You entered into this very auditorium. Please, can you raise your hand? Can you raise your hand? If you attended this church for the first time due to this conference, I can see a brother there. I can see a sister there. I can see that sister. As I pointed, I just saw her. Please put your hands together for them, church. Thank you so much for coming for the first day. You came for the second day, and you are here today on the third day. Very distinguished ladies and gentlemen, I would like you, when we talk about giving people their flowers, sometimes

by clapping your hands. Celebrate yourself. Celebrate yourself. Nobody can celebrate you more than you celebrate yourself. We also like to use this opportunity to celebrate all our members across the zone. But before I do that, I would like us to celebrate our online audience. Please, a round of applause for them. Our online audience, it's not easy. They are streaming with their data. They are connected from different parts of the world. We celebrate you. We see your likes. We see your comments. And we see your share. God bless you in the mighty name of Jesus. We also like to use this opportunity to recognize the presence of our members across the different branches in the zone. If you are from Trem South Road, celebrate yourself and make some noise. Yes. If you are from Trem Sabama, celebrate yourself and make some noise. If you are from Trem Yenegoa, celebrate yourself and make some noise. If you're from Dromo Ibo, celebrate yourself and make some noise. If you're from Trem, Bonny Island, across the waters, ladies and gentlemen, celebrate yourself and make some noise. He says, Bonny people, they shout. You know, easy to cross water to come program. Then if you are from the resident church, Trem Elekahia Potakat, ladies and gentlemen, that's how we do it. We call this home, make some Holy Ghost crazy noise. Trem PSC people, now get pride. We also like to use this opportunities to celebrate our leaders across the zone. Please put your hands together for them. All our leaders across the zone. Look at who I'm sweating, mighty. We also like to use this opportunity to celebrate and to appreciate the presence of our directors and the assistant. Please, a round of applause for them. Thank you so much for the immense work that you are doing. God bless you in the mighty name of Jesus. We also like to use this opportunity to celebrate and to appreciate our national officers. Please, a round of applause for them. Our deacons and our deaconesses, thank you so much for the sacrifice. Thank you for all that you do. I would also like to celebrate our pastors. Is it good to celebrate our pastors? Is it good to celebrate our pastors? In no particular order, I would like to celebrate Pastor Moses and Sister Brenda. Please put your hands together for them. All the way from Yenegoa. Yenegoa people, make some noise. We would also like to celebrate Pastor Frank and Sister Tamara. All the way from Yenegoa. I am trying to skip some of the surnames. I would also like us to celebrate Pastor Solomon and Sister Blessing Orivo, all the way from Trem Elekahia Potakot. Come and celebrate them, church. We would also like to celebrate Pastor Emeka and Sister Chioma Azubike, all the way from Trem Elekahia Potakot. Put your hands together for them and celebrate them tonight. We also like to appreciate and to celebrate the presence of Pastor Nana and Sister Priscilla Naftali, all the way from Sabama, ladies and gentlemen. Put your hands together for them if you love them. We also like to celebrate the presence of Pastor Austin and Sister Chinwekele Wando. Please put your hands together for them, all the way from Bonny Island across the waters. We also like to celebrate the presence of Pastor Olotu and Sister Bodisere, all the way from Yenegoa. Pastor, I celebrate you, sir. We also like to celebrate the presence of my own dear pastor. Young people, if you understand, Reverend Emeka Anthony, make some noise, and Sister Mary Anthony, all the way from Elekaya Church. Thank you so much, sir. And Sars Road Branch, let's celebrate our own dear pastor, Reverend Ihani and Sister Grace Nkere. Put your hands together for them. We also like to celebrate and appreciate the presence of Reverend Kingsley and Sister Stella Opara, all the way from Oyibo.
I would also like to recognize and to celebrate the presence of Reverend Femi and Sister Bola Omoya, all the way from Bonny Island. Put your hands together for them. And this part, please, ladies and gentlemen, I crave your indulgence to please rise, because we are going to give honor to whom honor is due. Please, can we rise on our feet, because we are about to celebrate the force that beautifies. A woman with a miraculous smile. A woman that is a mover and a shaker. A woman that walks the talk. Ladies and gentlemen, are you making some noise already? Let's celebrate our zonal mama, Pastor Chinwe Ndu Obi-Wanwo. Yes, mommy, you deserve it. You deserve it. Ladies and gentlemen, there is one man that needs to be celebrated. A man that I've come to love, admire. He's not here, but we are going to celebrate him in absentia. I'm talking about the revolver. I'm talking about the revolutionary revolt. I am talking about our father in South South Zone 1. Ladies and gentlemen, brothers and sisters, our own dear Reverend Obinna Nwankwo, make some noise as you clap. Let's celebrate him. Thank you so much, and God bless you all in Jesus' name.

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You're not looking happy. You're not looking happy. I want you to make a joyful noise to the Lord. Hallelujah. Let's stand on our feet as we worship God that is faithful. Gracious one. He's good and he's kind. I'm taking you to the Bayelsa house. Let's worship God. Nanawe Umbana means God is good. He's a faithful God. Oh.

0: Come on, somebody make some noise. Please, let's celebrate Minister Silver Amas. Please, a round of applause. Let's celebrate God's gift over this precious life. Come on, let's celebrate our church. Let's celebrate her. Minister, the way you are singing is as if Jesus is from Bielsa. Jesus is for all of us. So he's not just from Bielsa. He's also from Anambra State. Brothers and sisters, it's a privilege to always gather in the presence of the Lord to sing psalm and to make melody in our heart. It's been an immense conference. If you have been truly blessed, please can you put your hands together for the Lord, not for yourself this time. That's how you clap for the Lord. That's how you clap for the Lord. The one that gave you breath. The one that gave you the mouth that you can use to speak. The one that gave you the strength to stand. The one that provided for you, protected you. Come on, celebrate the King of Kings and the Lord of Lords. Hallelujah. Tonight is not just going to be Minister Silver Amas. We have other ministers, highly anointed. Highly anointed, that will be a blessing to our lives. Ladies and gentlemen, it's with Jesus' joy that I would like us to celebrate with an ovation as we bring to the mic for administration Minister King Mark. Come on, if you love the Lord, celebrate Minister King Mark as he comes up with his team.
1: Glory to Jesus.

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I want us to saturate this entire environment with the spirit of God's praise.

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I sang that song because sometimes when we sing in a language that is not, we are not used to, that we are alien to, we might not understand the full import of what we are singing. 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

0: Hallelujah. Praise the Lord, church. Please, one of the things I want us to do tonight is that when we are singing and it's a song we don't understand, please look on the screen so that you can get the true meaning. When we understand what we are singing, we can be better ministered to. Please, can we celebrate the ministry gift of Minister King Mark? God bless you, sir, for such an amazing atmosphere of worship. Brothers and sisters, I would like with Jesus' joy, if you can help me, let's welcome the ministry gift of a brother, a global minister, that his ministry has been of great impact across the nations of the world. Brothers and sisters, with Jesus' joy, let's welcome to the mic, Minister Ned Dixon.
1: Hallelujah, praise God. If those hands here for Jesus, do it better. Do it better. Please, media, check your timing. Please, do it better. Celebrate Jesus in the house. Celebrate Jesus in the house. Hallelujah, hallelujah. Father, we give you praise. So we'll be praising God this evening and be going through four songs. I want to just introduce them briefly in case you don't know them. The newest one will be Onyene Mema Emekwalayozo. It means the God that does good has done it again. Praise the Lord. The second song says, I'm grateful to lift my hands. I'm grateful to say thank you. Sing.
2: I'm so grateful, grateful, grateful.
1: The next song says,

If Jesus is your glory, rise up on your feet. As we celebrate Jesus, put your hands together for Jesus. We give you glory, Jesus. We give you glory, Jesus. Now, I want you to celebrate Jesus without any reservation. Are we ready for this? Put those hands together.

Hallelujah. Hallelujah. In 30 seconds, can we just open up our mouths and pray in the prayer language of the Spirit as we receive this worship tonight? Just pray in the prayer language of the Spirit. Leave it.

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Lord, we give you the praise. In Jesus' most wonderful name we have prayed. Please let's celebrate the ministry gift of minister, the evergreen minister, Ned Dixon. Please celebrate God's gift. This God's blessing. Thank you so much, sir. Thank you so much, sir. Before I call up this next music minister, please, I will advise you to rise. It's an advice. You get why? We are about to enter another, for people that always talk about realms and portals and the rest, we are about to enter another realm. And it's a realm of extreme praise. Somebody make some noise. Are we ready to dance in the presence of the Lord? Shake your neighbor. Tell your neighbor, are you ready to dance? Are you ready to shake your body? Are you ready to dance like someone that has emerged? Tell your neighbor, are you ready? Brothers and sisters, ladies and gentlemen, it's a privilege and an honor that I will be doing this to welcome to the stage a global minister, a voice that resonates, a woman that when she sings, both heaven and earth knows that something is happening. Let's celebrate as we welcome Minister Dis-

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Yeah, hallelujah. 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With joy, we will draw from the wells of salvation. Thank you so much. The spirit of joy and liberty is present here. Please, if you can, let's rise to our feet. Let's rise to our feet as we worship the Lord. Hallelujah.

0: if you've been forgiven, if you've been redeemed, if you are free, can you shout glory to God? Hallelujah. Praise God. Praise God. What a joy fills our soul. What a joy fills our hearts to know that we've been forgiven, to know that we've been redeemed, to know that we've been set free, to know that we belong to God, to know that we are His. What a joy. Praise God. Hallelujah. What a joy. You know, sin is so heavy. Sin is so weighty. But what liberation comes, what joy we have to know that our sins are forgiven. And our sins are forgiven. Praise God. Our sins are forgiven. Our sins are forgiven. Our sins are forgiven. Praise God. How does God see us? He sees us absolutely flawless. That's how He sees us. He sees us absolutely flawless. That song says that He's holy. Guess what? He's holy. And as He's holy, that's how He sees you, holy. That's how He has accepted you. That is worship. Worship. Thank you, Jesus. Thank you, Jesus, for forgiving our sins. Thank you for clothing us with your glory. Thank you for gifting us with your righteousness. Thank you, Father. Thank you, Father. Somebody say, thank you, Jesus. No, say it like your sins are forgiven. Say, thank you, Jesus. Thank you. Say it like you are redeemed. Say, thank you, Jesus. Thank you as a free man or woman. Say, thank you, Jesus. Glory to God. One more time, somebody shout, glory. Awesome. Praise God. What a night. What a night. I want us to celebrate all our ministers of music tonight. All our ministers of music. All our ministers of music. From Minister Anas. Is it Anas? Huh? Amas. From Minister Amas to Minister... They're confusing me now. King Mark. Uh-huh. To Minister King Mark. To who again? Minister Ned Dixon, and to Minister Desire, praise God, and to Minister who again? Minister you, amen? Minister you, praise God. Hallelujah. Let's celebrate them once again, praise God. Awesome. Awesome, praise God. Thank you for being such a blessing. For being such a blessing. I also want us to celebrate Minister Mighty, amen? Celebrate Minister Mighty. Hallelujah. Thank you for joining us online. We thank God for what God is doing in this conference. I want to thank everybody who made it here physically. It's been raining in Port Harcourt. You know, one of the lines on our theme song says that grace awakening. What happens? Hearts are burning again. Can you say that loud? Hearts are burning again. When grace is when we awake to grace, heart burns.
1: Yes.
0: And you are here because hearts are burning, praise God. You are here because it will defy the rain. Can you see the number? That tells you something is awoken, praise God. Amen. Amen. You know what? I did not pray for weather. Amen. If you heard me pray through this meeting, I didn't pray, God, give us fair weather. Amen. Because we preach this in and out of season. Come rain, come shine. Praise God. We are consumed by this message. See the number. And that's to show you something has arisen. Praise God. There is an awakening. There is an awakening. There is an awakening. If anybody take this message for laziness, for complacency, for lukewarm, you don't understand it. Big Daddy tells us when you understand this message, you do what? You go bananas. You go bananas. You go bananas. When you understand this message, you double your commitment. If you say it's the message of grace that makes you not to give in church, you are of all men most miserable. I'm telling you. That means you've never been given. Praise God. I'm not preaching. I just want to introduce Bishop. Praise God. when Zacchaeus met this message, without any instruction, he says, I'm willing to give half. That's what this message does. I'm telling you, the grace of God in our life is not in vain. By this grace, we'll labor more than all of them. But we know that that labor is not even us.
1: Grace of God.
0: It's the grace of God. I've said all this preaching to thank you for coming because hearts are burning. Congratulate your neighbor. Tell him, I see your heart burning for Jesus. Praise God. That's why you are here. That's why you are here. We're driving to this place, the traffic everywhere, the rain traffic. And I know that I will see you. Amen. I know I will see you. You defile the rain and you come from far and wide. Those of you who are not here because of rain, amen. Hearts are burning. Hearts are burning. Hearts are burning. Tonight, praise God. What a blessing we had yesterday night from Bishop Wella Ajayi. Praise God. Hallelujah. I don't know about you. We are not down from that message of yesterday. Glory to God. And we're about to receive him again. We still have in the house Reverend Arome Tokula is still here. Reverend Arome Tokula is still here. Praise God. Praise God. Praise God. Expect something unique tonight. Amen. Praise God. Expect something different tonight. I know from where I'm speaking. Praise God. Expect something unique. Media, you will hold it. We had the introduction yesterday. I just want to bring Bishop up. You. Are you ready? Praise God. Sir. Are you ready, church? Please be on your feet. Stand as we receive all the way from Benin City Miracle Center. Bishop Wale Ajayi. Put your hands together for the Lord.
2: Hallelujah. Praise the name of Jesus. Lift your hands to heaven wherever you are and give thanks unto the Father who has loved us with an everlasting love. Jeremiah 31 verse 3, with an everlasting love I have loved you, and with loving kindness have I drawn you. With an everlasting love I have loved you, and with loving kindness. You see, the Lord has appeared of old. In other words, this is who he has always been. This is his character. This is who he is. Always been of old, saying, I have loved thee with a timeless, everlasting love. Therefore, with what? Now, what is grace? Hesed in the Hebrew is hesed, which is grace. Therefore, with grace have I what? That's the character of God. With grace have I drawn you. Somebody say amen. I trust the Lord tonight that you shall be blessed, and that your life will be impacted, and light will shine in your heart, and this light will bring you to a greater consciousness of the grace of God. Somebody say amen. Hope you know that it is light that determines seasons. Seasons change because of light. In the natural, we have night and day because of light. We have the month because of light. We have the year because of light. So light changes seasons. As it is in the natural, so it is in the spiritual. When you receive light in your spirit, it causes a change in the seasons of your life. Many times we are praying for God to change things, but things are waiting for you to change. When you change in response to light, things around you respond to your change. Is somebody hearing what I'm saying? Many times, church people, and I don't blame church people, it is pastors that caused it. We behave like magicians. So, we promised you magic, and therefore church people expect magic from us. We are not magicians. Can you hear what I'm teaching you? Pastors are not magicians. We're not. See, when you receive God's word, how many of you observe this? Jesus, the Bible says about Jesus, how God anointed Jesus of Nazareth with what? Holy Ghost and with power. What did he do? He went about doing good, healing all that were pressed of the devil, for God was with him. Is that correct? Look at me. How many people did Jesus tell, my power has made you whole? Talk to me now. Who did Jesus tell, my power has made you whole? Rather, what did he say? Your faith. Your faith. So power can be available, but if faith does not connect to power, there won't be any effect. And in Mark chapter 6, we saw it clearly, that in Mark chapter 6, the Bible says, and he could there, not would, could. He could his ability. He could there do no mighty work. And he marveled at their unbelief. Is somebody hearing what I'm teaching? And what causes faith to rise in your heart is light. Is the consciousness of what you hear. Is somebody hearing what I'm teaching? I pray tonight that your heart is open to receive, and that you will come into a consciousness of the grace of God, and the light of God will shine in your heart, and you will walk into all that God has provided for you by grace in Christ Jesus. Oh, but I make a joyful noise unto the Lord, and please be seated. Hallelujah. First of all, I want to honor Big Daddy. Let's appreciate our Father. We have the privilege of seeing him this evening before we came to church, and what a joy to see him healthy, strong, and just ready to go. We appreciate the grace of God upon his life. We are here because of him. We're here because he answered the call of God, and we're grateful for what God is doing through him for the gospel of grace across the world. Somebody shout a big amen.

0: I tried. Do you eat it together? You have to pick and pick and mix, and I didn't understand, so I was eating it separately. It will still mix inside there. So somebody say amen. Nobody talks me what to do. I just look at it. I think, how do I proceed now? I'll be at you shop your own. That'll be the same thing they give us. How you take shop your own? Hallelujah. I tell you. Praise the name of Jesus. What do we say to Apostle Aroma? Thank you very much for your kindness. And we just appreciate our pastor. The miracle that God has done in his life. Praise the name of Jesus. So yesterday I spoke about grace, the character of God. Our purpose in this conference is for you to come to a place of understanding. Say understanding. Because when you understand, it's understanding that causes you to be awakened onto something. When you understand it, it brings you to a place of consciousness. You are awakened. You realize what we are saying. So when we speak of grace awakening, we're saying it's a realization of grace. It's a consciousness of grace. It's to have a grace mindset. Let me make sense to you. It's to think grace. So when your perception, your perspective is a grace perspective. Somebody say hallelujah. So yesterday we saw grace as the character of God, and the true character of God, or the character of the true God. We saw grace as the way, he says he showed Israel his acts, but he showed Moses his ways, but Israel his acts. And we saw the ways he showed Moses, that God is gracious, God is merciful. Am I making sense to you? So any God you present to people who is not a gracious God, you are misrepresenting God. Is somebody hearing what I'm saying? When you present to people a judgmental, angry God, you are on your own. God did not send you. The God we serve is what? Gracious. He is merciful. He is slow. Say slow. Slow to anger. We even saw in verse 10. He said he will not reward you after your iniquities. Am I making sense to anybody here? Psalm 103 verse 10. He will say, show me Psalm 103 verse 10, please. He have not dealt with us after our sins, nor rewarded us. Because if he did, nobody will survive it. So we saw Psalm 130 verse 3. If thou, Lord, shouldest mark iniquity, O Lord, who could stand? Verse 4. But there is forgiveness with you, that thou mayest be feared. See the irony. What makes us fear God is his forgiveness. You know what I'm saying? His forgiveness is what makes us fear him. So if you want to really fear God, which is not dread but reverence for God, you must learn his forgiveness. And how else do you learn his forgiveness? But by his grace. Grace is the preaching of the forgiveness of sins. Is somebody hearing what I'm teaching? Somebody say amen. Amen. Glory to God. I say glory to God. Hallelujah. And sometimes some of us are believers, have problems in our marriages. We are struggling with loving and forgiving and submission. Let me tell you, the answer is not more marriage counseling. The answer is understanding grace. You know what I just said? Many of you think that the answer to marital problems is in more marriage counseling. You have gone to therapy. You have done counselors. You have done all. You are still there. Understand the grace of God, you will see the difference. Because a man who has received grace is gracious. When you receive the grace of God, Bible says we love because he first loved us. Love for others flows from his love for us. The more I know he loves me, the more love flows to other people. Is somebody hearing what I'm teaching? Somebody say amen. Glory to God. Now, so let me enter to this teaching. Grace is not just the character of the true God and the true character of God. Grace is the doctrine of God. Grace is what? The doctrine of God. The teaching of God. Grace is God's teaching. Grace is God's doctrine. If it's not grace, then it's not God's doctrine. Titus chapter 2, popular scripture. Titus 2 from verse 9. I like to start from verse 9 because it's important to see what led to Paul saying what he said in verse 11. Titus 2 verse 9, show me. It says, exhort servants to be what? Obedient to their own masters and to please them well in how many things? All things, not answering again. Verse 10. Not purloining. That's big English. Show me in the NLT. Let's know what purloining is. That's why you should use lighter version. Something light. Use something light. Something like King James. People get tired of the word, so you don't want to read the Bible at all. Use something light. Look at good NLT. Or steal. So that word to purloin or to pilfer, as in NKJV, is to what? Steal. So servants, don't so go back to verse 9 with the NLT. Go back, verse 9. Slaves must always obey their masters and do their best to please them. They must not talk back. You see that? Don't talk back. Verse 10. Or steal. But must what? Show themselves to be entirely trustworthy and what? Good. This Bible instruction. Now, then, they will make what? The teaching. Say the teaching. The teaching. About God, our Savior, what? Attractive in every way. Now look at the next verse. For. Now, if you understand Oyibo well, no proper sentence starts with for. To use for, it means you have said something before that you are connected to what you are saying now. In other words, when it says for the grace of God, is saying that the teaching about God, or as King James put it, the doctrine, go to King James. For the doctrine, go to King James, verse 10. Verse 10, King James. That they might adorn what? The doctrine of God, our Savior, and how many things? What is that doctrine of God? Verse 11. For the grace of God. What's Paul teaching here? He said, listen, servants, treat your master so well that you will make the teaching and preaching of God attractive. If you are a servant and you have a master, and because you are not a Christian, and you disobey your master, it will make the gospel unattractive. Am I making sense to anybody? Imagine me telling you to be saved, but how I am living contradicts what I'm preaching. You will not respond to what I'm saying. The message is powerful, but the preacher is making the message unattractive. That's the importance of holy living. You know what I just said? When we live holy, we make the message of grace attractive. If we live anyhow, we make the message of grace, as potent as it is, we make it unattractive. It's like I'm selling malaria drug to you. And I say, buy this malaria drug. It will cure your malaria. And then you look at me, but you look like who has malaria. I say, yes. Have you taken this drug? I say, no. Why are you trying to sell to me a drug you have not taken? Because my taking the drug and me being well is a testament, is a testimony to the efficacy of what I'm selling. Does that make sense to anybody here? So Paul is talking to the servants, listen, that live so well, honor your masters, so that the preaching about God, the doctrine of God, the teaching about God will be attractive. What is this teaching? For the grace of God that bringeth salvation. So today we're learning number two, that the grace, that grace is the doctrine of God. Say grace is the doctrine of God. Come on, say grace is the doctrine of God. Let's read to verse 15 of that same scripture. I want to show you something. All right, Titus 2, keep going. Go to the NKJV. Titus 2, still we're still reading. Good. Let's go to verse 11 now. For the grace of God that bringeth salvation is appeared to how many men? All men. Verse 12, teaching us that denying what? And what? That we should live soberly and in ungodly where? in this present world, present age, verse 13, looking for the blessed hope and glorious appearing of our great God and Savior, Jesus Christ. Verse 14, who gave himself for us, watch it now, who gave himself for us that he might do what? Redeem us from every lawless deed, every wicked work, and purify for himself his own special people, zealous for what? Good works. Verse 15. Speak these things and exhort and rebuke with authority. Let no one despise you. Somebody say amen. So the grace of God is not just the character of God. The grace of God is the doctrine, is the teaching of God. So when somebody says, oh, this grace preachers, grace, what are you preaching? What we are preaching is the doctrine and the teaching of God. Can you hear what I'm saying? Let me show you further. Hebrews chapter 13. Hebrews chapter 13 from verse 8. Hebrews 13 from verse 8. Quickly. Jesus Christ the same yesterday, today, and what? Verse 9. Do not be carried about by what? Various and strange doctrines. Jesus Christ, the same yesterday, today, and forever. Don't be carried about by various strange doctrines. What does that mean? Stay with the message of grace. You know, God, Israel was in the wilderness, and God was feeding them with manna through the wilderness. In manna was everything they needed. Every nutrient was in manna. Everything for growth was in manna. But Israel got tired of manna and began to look for a spread. They wanted a buffet. Is it buffet or buffet? What's the correct English? Buffet, buffet. You know what I mean. Somebody say amen. They began to look for a spread. And they began to ask stupid questions. Can God furnish a table? Can God spread a table for us in the wilderness? Not because of lack of food or lack of nutrients, but for their own lusts. Paul is writing, the writer of Hebrews is writing, Jesus Christ, the same yesterday, today, and what? Forever. Don't be carried away with diverse and strange doctrines. For it is good, that the heart be established by what? So what is the antithesis? What is the opposite of strange doctrines? Shout it. What is the opposite of strange doctrines? So you see, the people want to convince you that we grace preachers are the ones preaching strange doctrine. No, you who is not preaching grace is the preacher of a strange doctrine. I'm giving you confidence now. Can you see what I'm showing you? Not with foods that have not profited those who have been occupied with them. He calls it food. That you are feeding on what does not benefit. Show me verse 10. We have an altar from which those who serve the tabernacle have no right to eat. Go back to verse 9. Show me in the TPT. Show me in the TPT to help us understand it. Start on verse 8 again. TPT. TPT verse 8. Jesus, the anointed one, is always the same. Yesterday, today, and what? Verse 9. So don't let anyone do what? Lead you astray with all sorts of novel and exotic teachings. When it starts getting complicated and deep, run away. There are realms we have not entered. There are ascensions I don't understand. I don't understand. How does deep mean confusing? Because in their mind, the more confused you are, the deeper they are. What are you talking about? Paul calls it the simplicity that is in Christ Jesus. See what I'm showing you now. So, don't let anyone lead you astray with all sorts of novel and what? exotic teachings. It is more beautiful to do what now? Feast on grace and be inwardly strengthened than to be obsessed with dietary rules which in themselves have no lasting benefit. Tell your neighbor, say, feed on grace. Feast on grace. Be content with grace. Remember how it starts. Jesus Christ the same yesterday, today, and what? You soon see why. Let me show you why. Galatians 1 from verse 6. KJV. Galatians 1 from verse 6. KJV. Look at this carefully. This Paul writes to the Galatian church. I marvel that you are soon removed. Pastor, I want to remove my tie. Is it okay? Thank you. You have seen the tie, Abby? I have tie. Hey. Thank you, Jesus. Oh, wow. As if I came at this tonight, they'll say, ah, this man, you know, it's just going to get tie. I have tie. So, let's continue. You have seen it. Watch it now. I marvel that what? You are soon removed from him. From him. Watch the language there. Removed from him. Jesus Christ the same yesterday, today, and forever. So, don't be carried away from him by exotic teachings, but rather feast on grace. Abi, look at this now. I marvel you are soon removed from him that called you into the grace of Christ, and you have moved to what? Another gospel. So if it is not grace, it's another gospel. And if it's not grace, you are disconnected from him. Because your connection to him is through the message of his grace. I see what we are showing you. Let's continue verse 7. It says, which is not another, but there be some that trouble you and would pervert the gospel of Christ. Verse 8. But though we or an angel from heaven preach any other gospel unto you other than that which we have preached unto you, let him be what? Accursed. Anathema. Verse 9. As we said before, so we say again, if any man preach any other gospel to you than that you have received, let him be what? Accursed. I'm showing you the importance of this message. That if you disconnect from the message, you have disconnected from Christ. And any message that is not the gospel of grace is another gospel. Is somebody hearing what I'm saying? And guess what? If the gospel is another, then the spirit is another. Then the Jesus is another. Then the God is not the true God. Am I making sense to you? You say, is that in the Bible? Yes. 2 Corinthians 11. Let me show you. 2 Corinthians 11. 2 Corinthians 11. See what Paul said. 2 Corinthians 11 from verse 1. 2 Corinthians 11 from verse 1. Would to God that you could bear with me a little in my folly, and indeed bear with me, verse 2. For I am jealous over you with godly jealousy, for I have espoused you to what? One husband, that I may present you as a chaste virgin to Christ. Verse 3. But I fear, lest by any means, as the serpent beguiled Eve, if through his subtlety, so your mind should be what? Corrupted from the simplicity that is in Christ. You know how they do it? This is preachers that corrupt you. You know how they do it? They tell you that Christ is insufficient. That the gospel is insufficient. They label us who preach grace as people, they label us and make it sound as if we are preaching something that is weak. That there is more. Am I making sense to anybody here? That there is more. But look at the Bible. From the simplicity. Say simplicity. If it's becoming complex, run away. You know what I just said?
1: when it starts evolving coconut, water, waking up at different times, going to somewhere, holding your body, bathing naked. I've been in the bath naked before now, sorry. Praying naked. Money, all those complications. Once it's complicated, once it goes beyond simply trusting Christ and what he has done. I'm making sense for anybody here. Look at verse 4. Look at verse 4. For watch it now. For if he that cometh preacheth what? Another Jesus, whom we have not preached, or receive another spirit which you have not received, or another gospel which have not accepted, you might well be with him. What's Paul saying? You like people that preach to you another gospel, another Jesus, another spirit. Am I making sense to anybody here? Who is another Jesus? That Jesus whose work on the cross is insufficient. I hope you know some of these people call Jesus when they pray. Question you should ask them is, which Jesus? So it's not every Jesus you answer to. In Jesus' name, which one? The Jesus we preach is the one whose work on the cross is sufficient. If the Jesus they are preaching to you, his work is insufficient, there is more to add to his work. That's not our Jesus. That's another Jesus. You know what I just said? Pluck it. Are you hearing what I'm saying? If the spirit they are talking about, that spirit does not testify to the sufficiency of Christ's work, it's another spirit. I don't care how many people fell down. Falling down is not the testament, it's not the evidence of the Holy Spirit. People fell down, people were crying, spirit moved, but that spirit testified to the insufficiency of Christ's work. That is another spirit. I don't care how many people got well or healed. You know, they use miracles to authenticate their error. And if you're not discerning, you will think they're correct. I told you yesterday, result does not mean approval. So the spirit moved, people were falling down. But that same spirit that made people fall down now said, to enter your next level, bring a seed that matches your age. Auntie, uncle, that spirit is another spirit. Because it's not testifying to the sufficiency of Christ's work. Make a joyful noise unto the Lord. Another gospel, I told you already. That's Bible for you. Another Jesus, another spirit. And if gospel, Jesus, spirit is another, it means the God behind it all is not the true God. So remember yesterday teaching? The true God, right? Say, little children, flee from idols. Flee from idols. Flee from idols. Show me again, 1 John 5:21. 1 John 5:21. 1 John 5:21. Little children, keep yourselves from what? Idols. Another gospel, another Jesus, another spirit. Once that, when the gospel is another, the spirit is another, the gospel is another, the God behind all of that is another God. Flee from that God. Is somebody hearing what I'm saying? Because the God we serve, what Jesus did on the cross is sufficient for him. You know what I just said? The spirit being poured out is a testament of the fact that the sacrifice of Jesus was accepted. You hear what I just said? The pouring out of the spirit is a testament that what Jesus did on the cross satisfied God. Someone say grace is the doctrine of God. Paul puts it clearly in Acts 20:32. Paul puts it very clearly. Acts 20:32. He was leaving Ephesus and he said, and now brethren, I commend you to God. And to what now? The word of his grace, which is able to build you up and give you an inheritance among them that are sanctified. Show me in the TPT. You will love it in the TPT. T tippity. You love your tippity. And let's read together. I want everybody, want to go. And so now I entrust you into God's hands and to the message of his grace, which is all. Tell your neighbor, that's all you need to become strong. All of God's blessings are imparted through the message of his grace, which he provides a spiritual inheritance given to all of his holy ones. Somebody say amen. And you see what I'm showing you? Paul even helps us understand, in case you're a pastor here, you're a minister. Ministry is not doing many things. Ministry is one thing. It's the preaching of the gospel of the grace of God. How do you know that? Acts chapter 20 verse 24, KJV. Look at the Bible. Let's read loud. Everybody, want to go? But none of these things move me. Neither count I my life dear to myself, so that I might finish my course with joy and the ministry which I have received of who now? The Lord Jesus. To do what? To testify the gospel of the grace of God. Can you see what I just showed you? So when you say you're in ministry and what you are preaching is not the grace of God, what are you doing? What are you doing? Ministry, and I can show you again and again and again. Well, that's not my work for tonight. This is not my work for tonight. But again and again throughout scriptures, that ministry is the testifying, is the preaching, is the teaching of the message of the grace of God. What God has accomplished through Christ Jesus. Is somebody hearing what I'm teaching? So next time you hear somebody blasting or lambasting the grace preacher or grace preacher, tell them, no, that is the correct preaching. Walk them through all the scriptures and they will keep quiet. Many times believers are not equipped with scriptures to counter what people are saying. But I've given you like 5 tonight. When they start talking rubbish, sit them down. Let's walk through scriptures and see that the grace of God is the message of God to the world. For the grace of God that bringeth what? How does salvation come? By the grace of God. Somebody say amen. Amen. Third definition. Maybe that will close for tonight. 3. What is the grace of God? It is the love and the kindness of God. The grace of God is what? The kindness and what? The love of God. Say the kindness and the love of God. Once again, Titus 2:11. For the grace of God that bringeth what? Salvation has appeared to how many men? How many men has he appeared to? All men. The grace of God that bringeth salvation has appeared to how many men? All men. Remember Ephesians 2:5. For by grace are you saved. Is that correct? For by grace are you saved. For by grace are you saved. He said that because man has no contribution to his salvation. Look at Ephesians 2:5. Look at Ephesians 2:5. Even when we were dead in sins, have he quickened us together with Christ. Look at what he said. We were dead, he quickened us. How many of you have WhatsApp groups in your alma mater, secondary school? You know those WhatsApp groups. Old boys of Ikirikiri High School. Old girls of... You are trying to raise money for a project in your school. Do they levy dead people? Talk to me now. Your classmates, they don't die, they levy them. Sorry, this pot haircut. I'm trying... This speech is not going to leave me. Listen. If they levy them, the money go complete. Who don't die, not they contribute. We were dead in sins and trespasses. Ephesians 2:1. You have he quickened who we are dead. So Paul is writing, we were dead, but he had quickened us with Christ. For by grace, meaning what? We had no contribution to our salvation. Dead. For by grace you are saved. Verse 8 now. For by grace you are saved. He now adds through faith. Now he now says, even that faith It's not of yourselves. It is the gift of God. Why? Because it came. Faith cometh. How did faith come? By hearing. How did I hear? A preacher. Abi? A preacher came to preach to me. So I heard. Who sent the preacher? So because I cannot be saved except I call. I cannot call except I believe. I cannot believe except I hear. I cannot hear except there be a preacher. And there can only be a preacher except they be sent. Who sent them? So faith is a gift by which I receive the provisions of God's grace. So the man said, by grace you are saved through faith. And that faith is not yourself. It's the gift of God because it came. Somebody rejoice to hear what I'm saying. So grace of God that bringeth what? Grace, the grace of God that bringeth what? Now, Titus 3 verse 4. Titus 3 verse 4, the next page. Titus 2:11. For the grace of God that bringeth salvation has appeared. So Titus 3 4 now. But after that the kindness and love of God our Savior toward man what? Appeared. How did it, what appeared in Titus 2:11? Talk to me. What appeared to all men in Titus 2:11? How is he rendering that grace of God now in Titus 3:4? But the kindness and love of God, our Savior, toward man appeared. So simple Bible definition. The grace of God is the kindness and the love of God. Is somebody hearing what I'm saying? Say grace is the kindness and the love of God. So we can put this equation now to that equation. If A is equal to B and B is equal to C, therefore, depending on your primary school, so therefore, A is equal to what? C. We have seen now that grace means kindness and love of God. So we can pick it and put it back in the other equation. So go back to Titus 2:11. Let's put this now in that equation. So, for the, clap for yourself, you go school. Clap for yourself, you got it. For the kindness and the love of God, our Savior, that bringeth salvation, as appeared to how many men? Verse 12, teaching us. So what teaches us to denounce godliness is still the kind holy living doesn't come by threatening people. Look at the Bible. So, what is the grace of God now? The kindness and what? The love of our God. Somebody shout a big amen. Amen. Now, this love of God is demonstrated. You know, it's not like the love of the world where they worship you. I love you. I love you. I love you. The boy will tell the girl, I will do anything for you. I will do anything, girl. Anything for you. Liar. Liar. Boys can lie. They will tell Tinuke. They will tell Cynthia. They will tell Funke. That same story. I will never find another lover sweeter than you. Sweeter than you. I'll be your shoulder when you cry. Liar, liar, liar, liar. He don't tell Cynthia. He don't tell Agnes. He don't tell the same story. Only you. That's not the love of God I'm talking about. God proved his love. God demonstrated his love. Romans 5 verse 8. For God demonstrated, showed his love towards us in that while we're yet sinners, Christ died for us. Verse 9. Much more being justified by his blood, we shall be saved from wrath through him. Verse 10. For if when we were enemies, were reconciled to God by the death of his son, much more being reconciled, we shall be saved by his life. My wife asked me this question 4 or 5 years ago. Said, who kills his enemy? Who kills his son to save his enemies? When you kill your enemy, you're a strong person. People fear you. But killing your son to save your enemy, there's no culture under heaven. There's no language in this world where you will call that love. You know what I just said? How do you know enemy is not somebody's name? Enemy is not a noun, not somebody's name. Enemy is a verb. You did something and that qualified you to be called enemy. Enemy is how, Priye, introduced her fiancé, Tonye, to her best friend, Ebiere. Priye and Ebiere are best friends. So Priye and Tonye are dating to marry. Priye introduced Tonye to Ebiere. 3 months later, Ebiere and Tonye called. What do you call Ebiere and Priye? Then a Priye call here say Ebiere get kidney problem. You know what Priye will do? Finally, the Lord has done it. Say, Pastor, that remember that girl Ebiere that took my fiance? Enemy. But you see, that's not what Jesus did. What Jesus did is like, not even up to, but like. How Priye now, yes, Ebiere has kidney problems, now decides to donate kidney to save Ebiere. This is super story. You know, say, now let television, this thing they happen. Where I talk so, only television. This thing, I tell you, only television. He take my fiancé, I can't give her kidney, die there. But that, look at me, that one I'm talking about. We were enemies of God. He decides to save us. We didn't know we needed saving. He decides to save us. And what can save us is that his only son must die. And he didn't hold him back. He gave him up for us all. Paul now asked, if he did that, how shall he not with him freely? Because when you are praying next time, pray with a grace mindset. Pray with a grace mindset. Number one, it is free. Number two, it is given. To be praying to God as if God doesn't want to answer your prayer, or it will answer you if you disturb him a lot. It's not a grace mindset. Grace mindset is, it is free, it's also given. Somebody say amen. In 1 John 4:9-10, 1 John 4:9-10, what did John say? 1 John 4:9-10, what did John say? In this was manifested the love of God toward us, because that God did what? Sent his only, that word only is important, only begotten son into the world, that we might live through him. Verse 10, herein is love, not that we loved God, but that what? He loved us. And what did he do? He sent his son to be the propitiation, the atoning sacrifice for our sins. Somebody say amen. Amen. Not that we loved God. Not that we loved God. And we keep telling people, they keep getting angry. There's nowhere in the Bible that God told us to tell him we love him. It's only choir people that make us say it. Choir people, we say, speak sweet words to the Lord. Love upon him.
0: What's our master choir master name? Clinton. Dixon. Dixon, are you at the top two? Which choir master? Which choir master? I'm talking to you. Say, just love upon him right now. Tell him how much you love him. There's nowhere in the Bible he told us to tell him. We love him by loving brethren. He never said to me, tell me you love me. Love me, yes. But how do you love God? By loving people. We love because he first loved us. Am I making sense to anybody here? Somebody say amen. So what is grace? Is the character of the true God, the true character of God. What is grace? Is the doctrine of God. What is grace? Is the kindness shown to us by the sacrifice of Jesus who died and rose again for us. Somebody shout a big amen. Amen. Let me give you a story in scripture to drive this point. 2 Samuel chapter 9. 2 Samuel chapter 9. Many of us will learn better with stories. So in management, they call it case studies to help you understand it. Now, and David said, is there yet any that is left of the house of Saul that I may show him what? Remember, what's the grace of God? The kindness and the love of God. Show him grace. For whose sake? So notice that the recipient of this kindness did not deserve it. It's happening because of the sake of another. Under the law, your work is needed. Under grace is your trust in the work of another person that's required. You're not hearing what I'm saying. Under the law, what you must present to be qualified for blessing is your work. But under grace, what you must present is your confidence in the work of another person. Who is that person? Jesus. What did he do? He died. He was buried. He rose again. Are you hearing what I'm teaching? I wish I could show you this. Hezekiah, God spoke to Hezekiah, you will die. And he began to pray, I have done this. I have done that. I have done this. I have done that. But in verse 17 of Isaiah 38, when he was testifying, Isaiah 38, 17, hear what Hezekiah said. Behold, for peace I had great bitterness. But thou hast in what? Love to my soul has delivered it from the pit of corruption. For thou hast cast how many? All my sins where? Hezekiah said, I realize that's not what I did that made you help me. It's your love for me that made you help me. And you cast all my sins where? Figurative for what Christ did on the cross. For on that cross he said, my God, why hast thou forsaken me? Or why have you turned your back on me? So the back of God is figurative for the cross of Jesus. Is somebody hearing what I'm saying? Oh, show him kindness. For whose sake? Jonathan's sake. Next verse. And there was of the house of Saul a servant whose name was Ziba. And they had called to him David, and the king said to him, are that Ziba? He said, yes, that servant is he. Verse 3. And the king said, is there yet any of the house of Saul that I may show what now? The kindness of God unto him. And Ziba said unto King Jonathan, hath yet a son, which is what? Lame on his feet. And somewhere is in Lo Debar, lame on his feet. He's not qualified at any level to be around you. He has a past because he fell as a baby. That made him lame. He has a past that is evident in his present that disqualifies him from being around you. You know what I'm teaching you? This man that is left has a past. As a baby, he fell. He broke his leg. So he has a past that is evident in his present.
1: He's crippled. And because he's a cripple, he's not qualified to be near you. David, I don't care what he did. I don't care what he looks like. But what Jonathan has done has qualified him. Is that not what happened on the cross? For what Jesus did on that cross has qualified you. Has qualified you. Has qualified you. Somebody shout grace. God's riches at Christ's expense. Mephibosheth was about to be a beneficiary of what David and Jonathan had. Let me make it clearer to you. Chapter 3 of this same chapter, of this same book. 2 Samuel 3. So you can understand what David was speaking about. 2 Samuel 3 from verse 1. 2 Samuel 3 from verse 1. Remember David said, is there any left of the house of Saul? Say house of Saul. So look at this. Now there was a long war between the house of Saul and the house of who? So he was asking from the house of, he was in war with enemy. But David said, doesn't matter if I'm at war with them. All that matters now is that I and Jonathan have something. And I'm obligated to what I and Jonathan have. What did David and Jonathan have? In 1 Samuel 18, David and Jonathan entered a covenant. And by that covenant, David was obligated to everything that came out of Jonathan. Is somebody hearing what I'm teaching you? That's what happened on the cross. For the blood of Jesus is what ratifies the new covenant. So God and Jesus, by his death on the cross, entered a covenant. You and I, by faith in Christ, become beneficiaries of what God and Christ have done. Is somebody hearing what I'm saying?
0: Somebody say amen.
1: Say the love and the kindness of God shown to us by the sacrifice of Jesus. So David showed kindness to Mephibosheth, not because he deserved it, but because of Jonathan. I'm speaking to somebody here today. A grace awakening is the realization that I'm qualified for blessings. I'm qualified for favor. I'm qualified for miracles. Not because I deserve it. Not because of what I have done. But that what Jesus did is sufficient for God and is sufficient for me. Is somebody hearing what I'm saying? It is those who understand this that receive miracles. For Paul asked the Galatians, oh foolish Galatians, Oswald. He asked them, he that worketh miracles amongst you. Show me Galatians 3 verse 5, NLT. Show me Galatians 3 verse 5, NLT. Galatians 3 verse 5, NLT. Let's read this together. I ask you again, does God give you the Holy Spirit and work miracles among you? Because you obey the law, what does it say? It is because you behaved. You fasted 40 days. You prayed 100 days. What? Why? It is because you believe. What did you believe? The message you heard about Christ. What did you hear? He died for your sins. He was buried. He rose again. And that sacrifice is sufficient for God and is sufficient for me. I need no other argument. I need no other plea. It's enough that Jesus died. Yes, he died for me. On Christ the solid rock I stand. All on the ground is sinking sand. For in Christ alone my hope is found. He's my light, my strength, and my song. Somebody rejoice in this house. It's the love and the kindness of God. And when Christ died on that cross, something happened. He took our sins forever out of the sight of God. John 1:29, behold the Lamb of God that taketh away the sin of the world. So we see in Acts chapter 13 verse 38. Show me Acts 13 verse 38. So the Bible says, Acts 13 verse 38. Be it known to you therefore, men and brethren, that through this man is what? preached unto you. What is preached? The forgiveness of sins. The forgiveness of sins. Help me tell the person beside you, your sins are forgiven. Oh, say, Lazarus, your sins are forgiven. Say, Lazarus, your sins are forgiven. Say, your sins are forgiven. By the sacrifice of Jesus, God has no record. God has no record of sin against you. Now, when we say this, don't think that we are saying that your stupid actions don't have consequences. That's not what we are saying. If you thief now, you will go to the prison in Port Harcourt. You'll be a prisoner forgiven by God in prison. So don't hear what we are not saying. They say our sins are forgiven. If you go and rob now, you will be in prison, eh? But a forgiven prisoner. If you give girl belle, and the girl is pregnant, she's a pregnant, forgiving sinner who will carry the shame of her belle, but she's forgiven by God. Mm-hmm. So don't be stupid now. Say the devil, for God has forgiven us. That's not what we are saying. And if we see further, we'll go further in this thing, that this same grace that saved us from God's judgment also freed us from every lawless deed. So grace has also freed us from lawlessness. How did grace do it? Grace made us a new creation. I wish I had time, but I don't have time. But grace did not only save us from God's judgment, grace also saved us and made us brand new people that sin has no power over. Are you hearing what I'm teaching you? For if any man be in Christ, what is he? New creation. Somebody shout a big amen. Verse 38 says, this man is preached to you forgiveness of sins. 39, and by him all that what? Believe what? The forgiveness of sins that is preached are justified from how many things? The word justify takes it a step further. It's called righteousness. Look at me. If you offend me and I forgive you, I will still see you as the man who offended me that I forgive. But justification is that I remove the record of your offense. So you are like a man who never offended me. Just as if you never did anything wrong. So God sent the message of forgiveness to us through what Christ has done. Those who dare to believe this forgiveness now receive something more. It's called justification. The record is expunged from the account. Hi. It's called the gift of righteousness. In Romans chapter 4, go to Romans chapter 4. Let me end with that tonight. Romans chapter 4. I like to read from the NLT because of the English, so we don't stress. Romans chapter 4 from verse 1. Abraham was, humanly speaking, the founder of what? Our Jewish nation. What did he discover about being made right with God? Verse 2. If his good deeds had made him acceptable to God, he would have had something to boast about. But that was not God's way. For the scriptures tell us, Abraham did what? Abraham did what? Now, we don't have time to show you what Abraham believed was what God told him. What did God tell him? That his seed, Christ, will come from him. And through that seed, the earth will be blessed. Abraham believed it. And God said, because you believe, I grant you righteousness. I grant you perpetual righteousness. That you will always be right in my sight. You're not hearing what I'm teaching you. Listen, it means that even if you are the one that looks for somebody's trouble, I will not join them to fight you. I will still join you to fight them. You're not hearing what I'm saying. You say, prove it. I'll prove it. Genesis 20. Look at me. Look at me. Genesis 20. Genesis 20 from verse 1 to 6 or 7. You will see it there. Abraham took his wife, to a place, sir, they like to take people's wives. You see, once your wife is beautiful, like mama, as you, they just see your wife,

Oga, the wife, in wife, fine. They will take, kill the man and take the wife. So Abraham said, ah, tell them you are my sister. Me too, I will say you are my sister. Huh? Good. I'll say I'm your brother. Am I making sense to you? So read the Bible, Genesis 20. After a while, God came to the man in the dream and said, you are a dead man. You are dead. The man said, ah, what did I do? He said, for the woman you have taken, for she is a man's wife. Look at the next verse, verse 4. But Abimelech had not come near her. You see him? And he said, Lord, we also slay a righteous nation. Now, this is not the next day. Oh. This is not the next day. This months. Because you will see later, his animals were already becoming barren. So it's not a day. In months, the man didn't touch her. You will see something just now. Look at the next verse. So said it to me, she's my sister. She even said, it's my brother. In the integrity of my heart, in the integrity of my heart, and innocency of my hands, have I done this. Next verse. And God said to him in the dream, yes, I know that thou did this in the integrity of your heart. Hear this part. For I also withheld thee, from sinning against me. Therefore, I suffered thee. That means I did not allow you. Show me NKJV, please. Therefore, I did not let you touch her. Look at me. This man will be, can I come downstairs? This man will be serial adulterer and fornicator. He see Sarah, but he not catch him. God said, I held you. I did not let you. I hope you know this man didn't have any law to threaten him. There was no law that said, thou shalt not commit adultery. There was no law that said to him, thou shalt not take another man's wife. No law. Let's look at those who had law. Who said, thy word have I hid in my heart, that I might not sin against you? Who talked very good. Who said, how can a young man keep his way pure by hiding his word in your heart? Who said it? When he now saw Bathsheba, what happened? Explain to me. When he see waiting passam, waiting happen to those scriptures that he hid in his heart? Because the law cannot produce God's righteousness. We are saying something here, that under grace, it is God that holds us. It's not a law that can keep us. It's God's grace that holds us. For God's grace is stronger than the law. I hear what I'm teaching you. God's grace is stronger to keep you from sin than the law. 1 Corinthians 15:56. The strength of the law is sin. Am I making sense to anybody here? But let me really tie this up. Look at me, everybody. Who is innocent in that story we just read? Abimelech. Who lied? Talk to me. Who is innocent? Who lied? Who is God fighting? So God is fighting the innocent man because of the lying man. Because the man who lied is righteous. The man who is innocent is not righteous. Because it's not about behavior, it's about God's sight. Righteousness is about God's sight. And the man only comes into righteousness by faith, not by works. Are you hearing what I'm saying? What did Abraham find out? What I'm just showing you now. He found out God's righteousness that a man receives by putting his confidence in what Christ has done. Colossians 1, that's my last scripture, final scripture. Colossians 1, NLT, 21 and 22. You know this thing, but this thing that I'm talking about now, this righteousness, is receiving this righteousness is what qualifies you to receive everything else from God. When the man receives this righteousness, he cannot receive everything else from God. Tonight, those who receive this gift of righteousness,

0: As you reach the goat thief, the moth will not be there. Say, I'm not thief. You don't understand. You want thief motto. You don't reach where you go thief. The motto not come there. The owner driver come out by mistake. The owner driver come out by mistake. Because you, they come thief. Huh? You can say you're not thief. No, you don't thief finish because that might be where you take go there. We are saved by grace. People boast about their actions. No, it goes beyond actions to thoughts. Look at the Bible. You were enemies. But look at verse 22. Yet now, he has reconciled you. Oga, we didn't reconcile with him. Now him reconcile us to himself. Through the death of Christ. Not betray, I beg you. You don't see a person go court, they go beg judge. Who is a judge here by chance? Anybody? Judge? Lawyer? Anybody? Oga? Does it happen in court that somebody will beg in court, say, judge, I beg. Judge will not say, the way they beg, now make it they go now. Ignorance of the law is not a what? Talk to me now. So you say, judge, I beg. I don't, in Benin, we say, lao. How do you say, I beg in... Pastor say, not day. You beg police, not judge. If they arrest you, beg the police. Police will release you with something. Judge, you don't beg in court. If a judge tells a guilty man to go, it's either of two things. Either the judge has been compromised or there's new evidence that says what he was accused of, somebody else did. Yes, child of God, what you and I were accused of, God wasn't compromised. New evidence showed up that what was you and I did was put upon somebody else. For he who knew no sin became sin. That we have become the righteousness of God. Look at this. As a result, he has brought you to his own presence, and you are holy, blameless, as you stand before him without a single fault. Why? Flawless. Because you believed. You believed the good news of what he has done in Christ Jesus. Stand on your feet tonight. If you can receive this, you're ready for miracles. Are you ready for miracles now? Pastor, they brought a man to Jesus. Matthew chapter 9 verse 2. Show me Matthew 9 verse 2. They brought a man to Jesus. Matthew 9 verse 2. And behold, they brought a man sick. Not the language, sick of the palsy. Lying on a bed. And Jesus, seeing their faith, said to the sick of the palsy, you are healed. Huh? Son, be of good cheer, you are healed. What did he say to the man? Be of good cheer. Your sins. Not be sick, the man be sick. Your sins are forgiven. Because in the package of forgiveness is healing. In the package of forgiveness is favor. In the box, or guy, in the box. Psalm 103, bless the Lord, oh my soul. And all that is within me, bless his holy name. Bless the Lord, oh my soul, and forget all his benefits. What are the benefits? Who has forgiven? Who forgives all my sins? Who heals all? Who crowns? Who reduced my life from destruction? Who crowns me? All these are dividends of forgiveness. Are you forgiving tonight? Look at me. Are you forgiving tonight? Then guess what? You are healed. It doesn't matter how you feel before you came here. If you are forgiven, that is the only proof you need to know you are healed. Are you forgiven? Are you forgiven? Then your heart is healed. Are you forgiven? Then your neck is healed. Are you forgiven?
1: then your waist is healed. Are you forgiven? Then your jaw is healed. Are you forgiven? Then your blood is healed. Shout, I am healed. Every tumor dries up now. Every cancer dies now. Why? I am forgiven.
0: Forgiven. You know, under the Old Testament, it says, who forgives? Present continuous. Because it is tied to the yearly atonement. Forgives. But our sacrifice, Jesus, now once and for all, sir. So we will not read it as the psalmist who forgives. We will say, who has forgiven? And if my sins are forgiven, then it moves from heals to healed. Because it's not tied to that sacrifice. By whose stripes you were healed? If you know you are healed because you are forgiven, make a joyful noise. Shout, I am healed. I am healed. I am healed. I am healed. You will go to the doctors that gave you that negative report. They will change it the next time you go to the doctors. In the name of Jesus. In the name of Jesus. In the name of Jesus. In the name of Jesus. I command a reversal. I command a reversal of every disease in your body. In the name of Jesus. Every organ in your body, receive life in the name of Jesus. Receive new organs in the name of Jesus. New livers in the name of Jesus. New kidneys in the name of Jesus. Receive new gallbladders in the name of Jesus. New spleens in the name of Jesus. I hear water retention. I don't know, concerning somebody's heart. Water, retention, heart. I don't know what that means. But in the name of Jesus, you are healed of every heart condition. Your heart functions optimally. From now, you say, why, Bishop? Because you are forgiven. I said, because you are forgiven. I said, because you are forgiven. I said, because you are forgiven. For he crowns you with loving kindness and tender mercies. That word is favor. Shut your hands out, everybody. Shut your hands out. Listen to me. From today, because light is shining in your heart. It's not because I said from today. Because light has shined in your heart. From today, walk in unprecedented favor. Where you were once told no, they will call you back and tell you yes. Why? You are forgiven. You are holy. You are blameless. You are flawless. You stand before God without a single fault. God has favored you. Life must favor you. God has favored you. Life must favor you. God has favored you. Doors open for you. Where you were once told no, they will call you and tell you yes. They will apologize for telling you no and compensate you. Hear my words. They will only tell you yes. They will apologize for telling you no and compensate you. And compensate you for telling you no. So shall it be. When David brought back Mephibosheth, first thing he told him was, all the land of your fathers I restore to you. In the name of Jesus, by the sacrifice of Jesus, by the sacrifice of Jesus, you come into restorations. Come into restorations. Restoration in your health. Restoration in your finances. Restoration in your body. Restoration in your health. Shout, I receive it. Mephibosheth did not qualify. Jonathan qualified him. You know, man of God, Mephibosheth sat on the king's table forever. But he was still crippled. Hold on a bit. So I said him in our church, Foolishness, Ozuo, is for Mephibosheth to write a book now. And title of the book is 5 Steps to Ascend to the King's Table. Did he ascend? Not be carried, carry and go there. Grace carry and go there. But you know the bigger fool? Now who buy the book? So now Christian book, oh. A Christian book for how to ascend. So you want to learn how to ascend to the King's Table, not knowing that you already ascended. For when he died, you died. When he was buried, you were buried. When you rose up with him. And where he's seated, you are seated together in Christ Jesus, in heavenly places, in Christ, far above principality and power. It's a new day for you. It's a new day for you. Is a new day for you. I like the last part there. Psalm 103 verse 7 verse 6. He said he executed righteousness and justice for all who are oppressed. Look at me. I'm talking to people now. You know, nobody can oppress you spiritually. I hope you know you cannot be spiritually oppressed. So this is not spiritual oppression. Nobody can oppress you spiritually. Nobody can oppress. Say loud, call your name. So nobody can oppress me spiritually. I can never be under any kind of spiritual attack. Forget it. But this oppression I'm talking about is human beings who have gathered and said that as long as they are alive, as long as they have power, you will not prosper, you will not make progress. Listen, they will not die. They can never die. How can they die? When he prepares a table before you, not in the absence, but in the presence of your enemies, they will not die. They must be alive to see that which they planned, that which they concocted, will not come to pass. I say, who is it that said a thing and it cometh to pass when the Lord has not commanded it? The tables are turned in your favor. Tables are turned in your favor. Tables are turned in your favor. Tables are turned in your favor in the name of Jesus. The Lord has fought your battles. He has fought your battles. Expect good news. In the next 1 week, expect good news. In the next 1 week, expect good news. In the next 1 week, expect good news of tables turning in your favor in the name of Jesus. All these are dividends of grace. All these are what? Dividends of grace. Dividends of grace. You know why? I did not make the investment. Somebody made the investment. Jesus did it. I'm simply a beneficiary of what Jesus has done. Lift your hands towards heaven now. I'm beginning to thank him. Thank him for your healing. Thank you for favor. Thank him now. Thank him now. It is done. It is done. It is done. I say it is done. I say it is done. I say it is done. Tremportacot, it is done. Tremportacot is a new day. Tremportacot is a new day. Tremportacot, it is done. Trem global, it is done. It's a new day. For this is the day the Lord has made. What do? We rejoice and we are glad. So, instruments without a song, just the beat and the keyboard. I want you to demonstrate your Thanksgiving Day. The way you will behave on your Thanksgiving Day. Dance and praise like you know that something has happened to you right now. Show me how you will behave. How you will rejoice. Instruments, give us some praise. Don't sing, just give us sound. Give a drummer. Be in the spirit. Listen, give us dance. I want you to forget them. Give me how, show me how you will praise. Show me how you will praise. Shema, you we praise. Rejoice like you know. Rejoice like you know that your sins are forgiven. Rejoice like you know it's a new day. Rejoice like you know you are a beneficiary of the grace.

Awesome God. Awesome God. Somebody say thank you, Jesus. Once again, say thank you, Jesus. Praise God. Hallelujah. This is Grace Awakening. This is Grace Awakening. Praise God. This is Grace Awakening. Thank you, Jesus. Praise God. Glory to God. Glory to God. Thank you so much, Bishop. Can we celebrate Bishop Wale Ajayi? Praise God. What a blessing. Praise God. What a blessing. What a blessing. What a blessing. Praise God. What a blessing. What a blessing. Praise God. Praise God. Hallelujah. Thank you, Jesus. Thank you, Jesus. Praise God. Thank you so much, Bishop. Thank you, sir. Thank you, sir. Thank you for yielding. Thank you for giving yourself. Thank you for being a blessing to this house, to this zone. Thank you for being such a huge, huge blessing. Praise God. I believe it's going to work out. Praise God. I believe it will work out. I called Bishop and he worked out this date for us. I believe that the next emerge, Bishop will be here. Praise God. I believe it will work out. Amen. I believe it will work out. I believe he's such a busy man. He's such a busy man. Sometimes I wonder how he does. I was asking him, I said, how do you do it? I want to call him. I don't know whether he's in Canada, whether he's in the US, whether he's... I mean, I'll just be saying, which time zone will I use? Which time zone will I use? But I believe God that the next emerge, the way God worked this out, amen, he will also work it out for us, amen. I believe it will work out. Thank you. Thank you, praise God.

Christ that died is enough for me.

0: Praise God. Praise God. This Jesus is enough. This Jesus is enough. Big Daddy calls it addictive. There is no need for all this addict. There is no need for them. This Jesus is enough. It's not by power, it's not by might. It's by the Spirit. It's by the Spirit. What did Mephibosheth do? What did he do? He stayed there forgotten. He wasn't there when the discussion was made. But there was an instruction, go and fetch him. Go and fetch him. He's enough. He's enough. Stop visiting the place you call prayer house. Jesus is enough. I'm telling you, he's enough. A double-minded man is unstable in all his ways. Might is tempting me, amen. Amen. Might is tempting me, praise God. But have you been blessed tonight? Have you been blessed tonight? Let's prepare our offering as we allow our ministers to exit the room. Prepare your offering. Dikin Oguzie, right? Yeah. Let's receive Dikin Oguzie for the offerings. Praise God. Once again, if your hands are free, put them together for Bishop Wale Ajayi and Reverend Tokula. Bishop gave you apostle in this house. So from now, Apostle Arobek Tokula. Praise God. Let's celebrate them as they exit the room. Glory to God. Yes, sir.
1: Hallelujah. Praise Jesus. Praise Jesus. Offering time. We need to worship the Lord with our offering this hour. Media, if you can give me 2 Corinthians 8:7, NIV. 2 Corinthians 8:7. NIV, 2 Corinthians 8:7. Grace is the character of God, and grace is the doctrine of God. 8:7. It says, but since you excel in everything, in faith, in speech, in knowledge, in complete earnestness, and in love, we have kindled in you, see that you also excel in the grace of giving. Also excel in the grace of giving. Let's stand to our feet, package a good offering with what we have had these 2 days, even tonight. Let's sow. Let's give our God a good offering this hour. Let's plant that seed to his name in worship. In Jesus' mighty name. In the mighty name of Jesus. Father, we bless your holy name. We thank you for the words that we have heard. Please, an offering in our hand just to say, thank you, Papa. We are not bribing you. We are not giving to you to give us back. We are saying, Father, we just want to use this to worship you. Receive it and bless every hand that giveth. In Jesus' mighty name we have prayed. Amen and amen.

0: Praise God. Media, do we have announcement? Media, do we have announcements? Praise God. Praise God. All right. Okay, thank you. All right. So it's been an amazing day today, very impactful session we had this evening. I'm glad to announce to us that the presiding bishop of TREM, Dr. Michael Kunkwo. What did I say? What did I say? Now I'm glad to announce to us that the presiding bishop of TREM, Dr. Michael Chukwumike Okonkwo, Big Daddy, is in town. Praise God. Big Daddy is already in Port Harcourt. He's already in Port Harcourt. Praise God. Hallelujah. Daddy is receiving Port Harcourt air. Praise God. Hallelujah. We saw him in the morning, and Bishop Wale Ajayi, Reverend Tokula, and I went to see him this evening before coming to service. That's why we came a bit late into service, because we went to see him. Praise God. Hallelujah. To collect before we dispense. Amen. Amen. Amen. Hallelujah. So we want to see him this evening, and Daddy is good, looking forward to being with us on Sunday. If I were you, I would iron my Sunday cloth this night or tomorrow morning. Amen. Prepare what you will wear on Sunday. It's going to be glorious. It's going to be memorable on Sunday. But before Sunday, tomorrow, we have our workers, our workforce training for the entire zone. So every worker in all churches, in all our churches, be here. All pastors' wives, all national officers, all directors, all heads of groups, every worker, you are a member of any ministering arm in your church, please be here. 9 o'clock is the time. The theme for our training tomorrow is leverage. You don't want to miss that. Reverend Tokula is somebody I know. In fact, he has a school in Boko. Reverend Tokula has a school, and he's so strong with leadership. So we'll have the first session with him. So don't miss it. Be here on time. Be here on time tomorrow. Reverend Tokula will still be with us tomorrow. So be here on time tomorrow. 9 o'clock is the time for that training. All of us will be here to receive that training tomorrow. First and second session. And of course, on Sunday morning, 9 o'clock is the time for the closing conference and the Father's blessing on Sunday, 9 o'clock. Don't come to church at 9. Be in church before 9 o'clock so that you can have a very good seat. And prepare yourself before that meeting starts on Sunday. Praise God. Praise God. Father, congratulations to the team. We had medical outreach this morning. Put your hands together for the Emerge team. I breezed in at some point in the morning to see the activities going on here. Thank you so much, Dr. Vetti and your team, for the outing this morning. Praise God. Hallelujah. I want us to rise. I want us to rise, take our confession, and we'll be closing this service. Praise God. Hallelujah. Thank you, Jesus. Once again, thanks to all our ministers who blessed us this evening. Thank you all. God bless you. Church, are you ready? Are you ready? With your victorious voice, I want us to sound this to heavens. One, two, let's go. Today, I declare with confidence that I am the righteousness of God in Christ Jesus. I stand accepted, loved, forgiven, and forever secured by the finished work of Christ. My eyes are open to see the exceeding riches of God's grace towards me. I no longer live with a consciousness of condemnation, fear, or inadequacy. I live with the consciousness of God's abundant grace and his unfailing love. Christ is my wisdom. Christ is my righteousness. Christ is my sanctification. Christ is my redemption. Therefore, I lack nothing that pertains to life and godliness. The grace of God is at work in and through me. I do not struggle to become whom God has called me to be. I awaken to who already am in Christ. Every day, I walk in the reality of my new creation identity. My heart is good ground. richly producing faith, wisdom, understanding, fruitfulness, and lasting transformation. As I behold Christ, I am changed from glory to glory by the Spirit of the Lord. I declare that this is a season of divine awakening. Every veil is removed. Every scale falls from my eyes. I see Jesus more clearly than ever before. And as I see him, I become more like him. The grace upon this house rests upon my life. Through this marriage conference, I receive fresh light, divine insight, supernatural direction, healing, restoration, impartation, and acceleration. My family, my career, my business, my ministry, and my generation will experience the overflowing God's grace through me. I am fruitful in every good work. I abound in every good thing. I reign in life through the abundance of grace, gift of righteousness. This is my grace awakening. This is my emerge season. I arise, I shine, and Christ is revealed in and through me. In Jesus' mighty name. Say with me, I arise. Say, I shine. Say, I emerge. Say it one more time. I arise. I shine. I emerge. For the third time, sound it like you know it. I arise. I shine. I emerge. In Jesus' name. God's grace is with you. So let's respond to it. Say, thank you, Jesus. One more time, shout it, thank you, Jesus. For the third time, let's shout it, thank you, Jesus. Amen. Let's share the grace together. The grace of our Lord Jesus Christ, the love of God, the fellowship of the Holy Spirit, be with us now and forevermore. Amen. Surely, his goodness and mercies are following us all the days of our lives. We dwell in the presence of the Lord forever and ever. Amen and amen. God bless you. Amen.
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2: 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This is more than a conference. 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